0: Alice in Chains at 102.9 The Hog. Coming up at 8 o'clock tonight, it is Live Licks. No rhyme or reason. We're just going to play some great live tracks. Then at 10 o'clock, for my rock reveal, it is a band of relatives. 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

0: Ramsey.
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2: If you know anything about me, you know I need no rhyme or reason to play this next band. They're on tour in Europe right now. It's Judas Priest. You got another thing coming.

0: live version of Yellow Ledbetter, wrapping up Live Licks with Pearl Jam on 102.9 on the Hog. So over the weekend, I was definitely doing some shopping for the garden and planting and that sort of thing. I happened to wear my little zip-up hoodie that said 102.9 on the Hog, and I got a few looks. And that could be you, too, because now you can look the part with official Hog merch. 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There's bandanas and tank tops and I believe coats for dogs. Don't forget, you can also pick up Bob and Brian gear as well. 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
7: One call, that's all.
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That's our Hogfest headliners from back in March. 3 days grace. I wanted to tune on the Hog. On the way, a band who one of the band members' dads got a tattoo because the band reached number one with the track. That one on the way right now. It's Metallica on the Hog.

0: From Ashes to New with Drag Me, and congratulations to the band. A couple of weeks ago, that song reached number one on the rock charts. A couple of interesting things happened on this day. That would be May 26th. Let's see. In 1977, Kiss provided Marvel Comics with a vial of their blood to mix with the red ink used to print their comic book. I wonder if those have any extra value. 2000, Motley Crue drummer Tommy Lee begins a five-day jail sentence for violating his parole by drinking alcohol. Yeah, I guess that would be breaking it. And in 2011, Alice Cooper canceled his first concert in 30 years. Alice got food poisoning somewhere on the trip between Phoenix, Mexico City, and Santiago. Once they were on the plane to Santiago after an eight-hour layover in Mexico City, Alice started to feel ill. And he was back on stage following evening. I'd say that'd be a pretty good run.
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0: was looking over the list over at Loudwire of the best progressive metal songs every year since 1985. And there's plenty of Dream Theater on the list. And there's Voivod and Queensryche and Sabotage and Symphony X. A lot of the bands that I was expecting to see on the list. But there was one surprise. In 1990, they chose Death, Spiritual Healing. And I guess I never really thought of Death as progressive, but maybe it's because of Chuck's guitar work. There's a lot of guitar work that you can see live in the next few songs you hear. We've got one band at Soldier Field, one over at the Kohl Center in October, and another at Credit Union One Amphitheater in July. All three bands on the way.
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August 8th, they'll be at Soldier Field, Foo Fighters. I want to tune on The Hog. And now we turn to a horror movie, at least the soundtrack from Scream 7. Ice Nine Kills featuring McKenna Grace twisting the knife on The Hog.

0: Shandy present the 34th annual Bob and Brian Open, all to benefit the Mac Fund. It's happening Thursday, July 23rd at the Bruton Highlands Courses of Grand Geneva Resort and Spa. Now, you'll be able to catch the boys broadcasting from the Pro Shop, thanks to Sherwin Industries. 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

0: Well, yesterday marked the unofficial beginning to the summer season. It's the earliest that you could have Memorial Day, and we will have the latest Labor Day that you could have on September 7th, meaning we're supposed to have an extended summer. Well, just in time for Summerfest. 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June 18th, you got Third Eye Blind at the Uline Warehouse stage. 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

0: 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The latest from Sleep Theory at 102.9 The Hog. 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Man, that's coming up on, what, 3 months since it's been? 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

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Hopefully Architects comes back soon. It's broken.

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1: Boy, if I'm not working, I am working on the shower or the wedding for my daughter. There is one thing I never expected that I would be doing, and that is building a Gandalf staff. The white one, not the brown one.

0: is not something I expected to do, but definitely getting pleasure out of constructing something from scratch. I'll have another show from scratch starting tomorrow with more live licks and another rock reveal. Have a good Wednesday.
1: What's worse than being too expensive? 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People can't choose you if they don't know you even exist. 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

0: State Finals is coming to Summerfest, the world's largest music festival. 10 outstanding statewide high school and middle school garage bands will be rocking it out on the Aurora Pavilion stage on June 19th and 20th, competing for cool Rock Hansen prizes, such as professional recording time and additional gigs at Summerfest. 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
1: Hi, this is Dan Buttrey, combat veteran of the Iraq War. Growing up, my grandmother would share a sad story of an uncle that was so close in age to her, they grew up like brother and sister. Private Raymond Frederick served in the Pacific during World War II, where he fought and died in the Philippines. Designated as his next of kin, she received the War Department's death notice of Ray in May 1945, days short of the island's liberation. Weeks after receiving the death notice, Ray's last handwritten letter home was delivered, arriving to her as a message from the grave. This Memorial Day, let us never forget.
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0: You're having a great time at James Harden's expense. Well, he was eliminated last night.
1: He was. I don't know. That's a good question. I mean, the Mets are still easy to make fun of. I know it's not basketball, but anytime you can make fun of the Mets, we can make fun of the Cubs. They've lost 9 in a row.
0: Boy, it didn't take you long to pick a couple of new targets, did it?
1: But James Harden, he's now played 191 playoff games without a championship. He is 2 behind Karl Malone for the most in NBA history.
2: How many teams has he played for? 4?
1: Oklahoma City.
2: For a long time, right?
1: Houston.
2: Or that was his longest stay.
1: Brooklyn. Clippers. Cavaliers. If I missed one? Maybe I missed one. But that's at least 5. And last night, I mean, look.
0: Championships are hard to win. He's not the only guy who hasn't won a championship in the history of the NBA.
1: He's not the reason they lost last night.
0: Last night. But there were games when Rock said, looked like, I'm just going to quote you here, Rock. This isn't me blasting you. He looked like he was on roller skates, was one quote. And then another one was they were hunting him. They were looking to see who James Harden was covering and making sure they got the ball.
3: Yep.
0: Yeah. And
3: I'll stand by those.
0: And he was not shutting them down when they were hunting him either.
3: No.
0: Yeah, we had numbers, statistics.
3: He was a massive defensive liability, especially that one game.
2: The
3: big comeback game.
2: The Cavs are out. They're out in 4. It was a quick 4.
3: Yeah.
1: The Knicks.
0: It says the people of Cleveland.
1: The Knicks are playing at a historical rate. Now, do I think they'll win the finals? I do not. But you got to give them a ton of credit. They've won 11 straight games. The last time they lost was the night of the first round of the NFL.

0: the Thunder and Spurs are considered better than the Knicks, right?
1: Yes. But I got to give them credit. I mean, they've gone out and they've pulverized everyone. I mean, from a betting standpoint, they've covered, of those 11 wins, they've covered the point spread in 10 of them. They have closeout wins of 51 points, 30 points, and last night, 37.
0: Yeah. It's like Kramer dominating the dojo.
1: It is.
2: It really is.
1: We're
2: it
1: all
2: really
1: the is. Same level, but, it's not,
2: but,
1: they,
2: but they're not taking, you know, the Knicks aren't taking on seven-year-olds. You know, this is, these are professional basketball players on the other side, and the Knicks have made short order of them.
0: Well, maybe they'll give the champ of the West a tougher time than anyone thinks.
1: I mean, they really might.
2: I was looking at the gigantic smiles on Ben Stiller and Timothy Chalamet from last night. You know, they're like, you know, the number one
1: when
2: finger
1: they were in the second row,
2: and they're leaning into the camera. This is afterward, like the celebration. It looked like they may have even been on the floor, for all I know. Do they open up the floor for celebrities? It's a garden after a win.
1: Yeah, they opened it up a little bit last night.
2: They looked like they were having a great time, and I thought, this is always looks so bad when you get thumped by the next opponent because you were feeling so good that here we go, we're advancing, and then you move on and you get beat and you're just sitting in the stands with that long face wondering, why did I spend $5,000 on a ticket? Look on your face.
3: I am happiest for Spike Lee.
2: Happy for Spike Lee because he's been cheated out of so much over the years?
3: Kind
2: of. What? Why?
3: I don't know. I'm just happy for him.
2: You're happy for Spike.
3: Yep.
2: They were showing clips of the crowd the last time the Knicks were in the championship in 1999. And they said, the faces are going to be about the same. And they showed Spike.
3: Yeah.
2: They showed a much younger Ben Stiller. And they showed
1: Three-year-old Chalamet?
2: No, they showed Evander Holyfield. And I thought, well, I haven't seen him at many Knicks games lately, have I?
3: Was Chalamet even born?
1: Yeah, he was.
3: How old is he?
1: 30.
3: He is? God, he looks 18.
2: Do you like that?
3: That he looks 18?
2: Yeah.
3: No.
2: Are you a fan?
3: Of him?
2: Of his?
3: Of his work?
2: Yeah.
3: Yes, his work, yes.
2: Do you find him attractive?
3: No.
2: Okay.
3: I find Jacob Elordi attractive.
2: Okay, wait. We're not talking about Jacob. He doesn't go to Knicks. He doesn't go to Knicks.
3: Let's go down that rabbit hole in euphoria. Now you got me all hot and bothered just saying his name.
2: You did that to yourself. I didn't bring it up. You did.
3: And I don't want to do any spoilers, but something big happened with him this past weekend in Euphoria. But,
0: oh, yeah?
3: Yeah.
2: I tried to watch that show. I just can't.
3: I didn't watch the first two seasons, but I've seen enough on TikTok that I just started following it on the third season, and now I'm totally into it.
2: Maybe I'll give it another run. I started from the beginning of season one.
3: No, just do season three. You're fine.
0: So, well, she didn't get her head knocked off by that guy with the polo stick.
2: It's a polo stick?
3: No, but it looked like Zendaya was about to die that way. Yeah.
2: Yeah. But
1: Brian, you watching Euphoria?
0: But then the show is on.
2: Sounds like it.
0: The show is over if that happens.
2: Is it? You can't have somebody.
0: I would think so.
2: You can have somebody else stepping up, making a horrible decision after horrible decision.
0: They could, but
3: It doesn't say series finale is next week. The season finale is next week. But Zendaya, there's all these rumors. I mean, let's be honest. Zendaya, Sydney Sweeney, and Jacob Elordi in Euphoria. They're huge. They're A-list actors now. They're huge. They don't even need to do this.
2: Okay.
3: But so that's why they're like, they're going to be killing off all these people because they're not going to come back.
2: Who is the sympathetic character in that show? I'm curious because I think they're all absolutely hateable.
3: They're totally hateable, every single one.
2: Yes, thank you. I'm not getting that part wrong. I'm not missing something here.
0: That was true of Seinfeld, but...
2: But they were funny. That was funny. This is
3: funny.
2: Just horrible.
0: Right, but still, they're all terrible people.
2: Who are you pulling for in Euphoria, Tim?
1: I've never watched an episode.
2: Okay. All right.
3: Let me just say, just watch season three.
2: It's
3: I'm
2: no
3: doing.
2: Bigger waste of time than any other show on TV.
1: I'm not saying I'm not purposely.
3: You know, I'll get you to watch it. You know how I'll get you guys to watch
1: out.
3: It? Sydney Sweeney, OnlyFans. Enough said.
0: I only watch.

0: storyline in there.
1: The third season so far.
0: You too?
1: Just, yeah, I think I got like 4 or 5 episodes in.
0: So you're like me.
1: Yes, exactly like you.
0: Yeah. Oh my God. Like we did the same thing. We didn't even watch the first two seasons.
1: What do you know?
2: Yeah.
3: This is my fault. I brought up celebrities on the floor, and I just let it go where it was going. No, no, it's fine. It's fine. It happens all the time.
1: Started with her trying to crawl over that fence with the car.
4: I'm looking for a new show. I'm looking for a wholesome family
1: Euphoria isn't it.
0: Show. Euphoria is definitely
1: neither
0: is it.
1: Margot has money problems.
3: That's over. That's one season. That is its own.
1: So that's not...
3: capsule.
1: Those two you can forget about.
3: I liked Margot has money problems.
1: We just found out Tom Hardy's got thrown off of Mobland.
3: We'll see.
1: Did he or didn't he?
3: Yeah, we'll see. They might just be trying to pump up Mobland, the premiere, coming up here shortly.
0: I was kind of like, what show?
1: That's not exactly a wholesome family show either.
0: But I love Helen Mirren.
3: Pierce Brosnan, Helen Mirren.
0: Okay.
3: Yeah, Tom Hardy. No, it's a good cast. Interesting enough story. At least it was in season one. So anyway,
4: say the Knicks have a good cast.
3: There you go. I was going to say we went from laughing at James Harden to what are we going to do now? Yes,
0: that was a good transition.
3: Sure feels like it. They haven't lost since when?
4: The night of the first round of the NFL draft.
0: That's nuts.
3: That's a good time to get hot if you're in the NBA.
0: Wait, Tim, can I ask you a question?
4: No.
0: when did the Knicks suddenly get this good? Like, wait, what? I'm confused.
4: I mean, they went to the conference finals last year.
0: And came up short of the Pacers. Yeah.
4: They pivoted. They fired Thibodeau and seemingly took him a while to find his replacement, which was Mike Brown. And a lot of people, I'm sure at some point, I probably took a dig at them saying, you waited this long to hire Mike Brown? Well, who's laughing now? The Knicks have outscored their opponents in their 11-game winning streak by 262 points. That is the best point differential across 11 games in NBA history, regardless of whether it was regular season or postseason play. The Knicks are also plus 271 in their 14 games this postseason. That is the highest scoring margin by any team entering the NBA Finals and the highest in a 14-game playoff span all time.
3: And this is their first trip back to the NBA Finals since 1999, right?
4: Correct.
3: Okay, that wasn't the O.J. murder year.
4: No, that was the strike-shortened season.
3: Okay. Because I was thinking, well, what celebrity is going to murder his wife and go on a car chase during the NBA Finals this year? Because that's what happened to the Knicks and the Rockets, right? That was them playing that Friday night.
0: Was it that game?
3: Yeah.
4: There's a 30 for 30 about it on that day. It was the ticker tape parade of the Rangers winning the Stanley Cup in the morning. The U.S. Open was going on, and I think it was Arnold Palmer's last U.S. Open?
0: That was all going on that day.
1: That day.
4: Oh.
1: Yeah.
4: June 14th, 1994? Is that right?
0: I want to say June 12th because my anniversary is the 14th and I don't recall it being on my anniversary. So I'm going to say it was a different date, but we all remember that car chase. And
3: June
0: 17th.
3: It was not June 17th. A car chase. It was the entire LAPD following Al Cowling's Bronco. Was not a chase.
0: Yeah. Okay. Okay.
1: The Knicks played the Rockets in '94, but they also played the Spurs in '99. So '94 would have been the O.J. Spurs car chase, but the last time they were in was in '99.
0: It was a split screen, though, right?
3: Until NBC just went, we're going to this car chase.
4: They put the NBA Finals in the bottom.
3: Yeah.
4: It was like, we don't care about the Knicks and Rockets.
0: No.
4: Put that to the side.
3: Ryan was the first guy to come out and say he thought it was going to end in a gun battle on live TV with OJ charging out of the Bronco.
1: That's right. I watched and nothing happened.
4: People were showing up at overpasses.
0: Oh yeah, like free OJ, right?
3: They had signs. Who had time to make signs and run out to the overpass?
4: It was the summer. Come on, what else are you doing?
0: That was reality TV before reality TV. That was.
4: Yeah, no, you're right. It was kind of '94. That was probably right when we were starting to watch Real World and Road Rules. Yeah,
3: they had Al on the phone. They had choppers in the air. There had to be 50 cop cars behind them. They had closed off the interstate. And
0: didn't OJ have like a gun to his head too? Like he was.
3: That's what Al said.
0: Al says he's trying to get him.
3: Yeah.
0: Talk him off the ledge.
3: Right.
0: Like, no, don't do it. And they drove from where to where, and they made it back to Brentwood or something?
3: He wanted to go home. He wanted to go to his house.
4: But he totally didn't do it.
0: Yeah, but he totally didn't do it. Right.
3: Yeah.
4: That's what you do.
0: Well, the glove didn't
4: fit. Normal activity.
3: Yeah, we had a trial.
4: Blood, DNA.
0: Wait. And OJ was represented by Robert Kardashian, right?
3: Check. Yes.
0: And now let's fast forward.
3: Okay.
0: How many years later, on the sideline next to Timothy Chalamet, is Kylie.
4: Nah.
3: She's a Jenner.
0: Oh, come on. It's related.
3: She's
1: family. Same family.
3: She's a half-sister to
0: a Kardashian.
3: So, I'll give you the link. Full credit? What do you say, panel? Full credit for that? For that connection? For bringing it back?
0: She's a Kardashian.
4: She's better than that.
0: She's better than that?
4: You're better than that.
1: Kardashian.
4: I have a high standard for Steph. I think we could have... I saw where you're going. She's going to try to pull it off full circle. It's not going to happen.
0: Didn't happen? Okay.
3: But going back to the
4: wobbly
3: NBA.
4: Wobbly landing.
3: The Knicks are in. And you say the Spurs or OKC will be your favorite in that matchup, no matter who wins.
4: Yes, unless... Okay. The Spurs win Game 7 and Victor Wembanyama breaks his leg after winning the game. Like, there are circumstances where they wouldn't be the favorite, but they will be the favorite, barring massive injury to Victor Wembanyama.
3: I'm not wishing anything on the Knicks players. If they lose, it will be hysterical. Watching all the long faces in the garden.
0: Are the celebrities all upset?
3: Yeah, because it'll be ringed with celebrities for a championship.
0: They're done. They swept. It's 2-2 in the other series.
4: Mm-hmm.
0: That's a lot of leg time.
3: They got a lot of rest waiting for Cleveland and Detroit to finish up their series.
4: I mean, no matter what, game one is next Wednesday. So we know the dates of the NBA Finals.
0: It's on WISN, too.
4: There you go.
0: NBA Finals.
3: Don't you work there?
0: I do.
3: The ABC affiliate?
0: No. I do.
3: Yes, which I thought. Okay.
0: We had the year the Bucks won in 2021. We were the highest rated ABC station in the country in the summer of July of 2021 because of the Bucks.
4: Did you make sure to do the sports after those shows?
0: The sport. What do you mean?
4: Were you doing the sportscast after those shows?
0: I was either in the arena or on the road or at the time. Yeah. We had a pregame show, a half-hour pregame show leading up into, every game.
4: As you should have.
0: As we should have, right. The ratings were insane. I mean,
4: go on a limb. You will not be the highest-rated ABC in the country this
0: June. We won't.
4: I think that might be WABC in New York or whatever the call letters
0: are
4: for New York.
0: Wherever the teams are.
3: Was it a rough weekend for the Brewers over at AmFam Field with the Dodgers?
4: I don't know because
3: lost two out of three.
4: All I know is that yesterday Mizorowski struck out 12.
3: Okay.
4: Baseball, man. Baseball's.
0: What are people saying about him over in Vegas? Like, ooh, this guy's good.
4: It's not just Vegas, it's across the country. I mean, he's a revelation. I mean, the NL Cy Young race is absurd this year.
3: Okay.
4: Christopher Sanchez for the Phillies is the favorite. He's amazing. Miz has dropped a second favorite because of his performances his last times out. Skeens is third. Shohei Ohtani is fourth or fifth. And Chris Sale is an absolute stud as well. I mean, the pitching in the National League is outrageous right now amongst some of these starting pitchers. Here's what Miz has done in his last six starts. 58 strikeouts, no extra base hits allowed. First pitcher since at least 1900 with 45 plus strikeouts and no extra base hits in a six game span. Is that good?
3: I'm kind of digesting it all. Yeah, pretty sure that
0: it's a lot.
3: No matter how much I think about it.
4: And every time he goes out, he just breaks records that he already set for fastest pitches in a start. He had 57 100 plus mile an hour pitches yesterday.
3: All right, this is probably a better, but we can go deeper into this with Fireman Jim tomorrow. But even if you go through the rotation, you go through the lineup the third time around, the third time is always supposed to be, well, they've seen you twice now. The third time, they're right. Ready. You're not going to surprise them anymore. Is that true with Mizorowski? I mean, can you all of a sudden hit a 103 or 104 mile an hour fastball because you've seen it two times before at the plate? In that game?
4: I don't know. Call up the Cardinals hotel today and ask him if they...
0: Say, that's a question for the batters.
3: Yeah.
4: I mean, he threw 102 last night in the seventh inning. Didn't look like they were catching up to it.
3: So...
0: I mean, if you these batters, seriously, you're like, for the love of God, I can't hit this thing.
3: Yeah, they're hoping he gets a blister or something, I'm sure, right?
4: Here, you want some names? Jacob Mizorowski has gone 5-plus innings, allowed 0 extra base hits in each of his last 6 outings. That ties for the longest such streak with Bob Welch, 1980, Jack Combs, 1910, Vic Wells, old Vicky baby, 1902, and Christy Mathewson, 1901.
3: But only one of them had a hit single, Bob Welch, with the... Ebony Eyes.
1: Kind of changing the meaning of hit single there.
3: Anybody?
1: I got it.
3: Yeah. No, he was a singer in the 70s. I think he's passed. Bob Welch, Ebony Eyes, Sentimental Lady. Your eyes got me. Okay. It's not. It's for a flat on its face.
0: I'm looking at soft you too.
3: Flat on its face.
0: About, oh, yeah. Oh,
3: what?
0: Yeah, sure.
3: Yeah, but it took way too long.
0: No.
3: Took way too long. You're. Here. Have you seen that girl in the corner?

0: eyes got me dreaming.
1: Okay, different. What was the point of this song? I totally...
2: Bob Welch.
1: Oh,
2: he was on your list. He.
1: That's him.
2: That was no. It's a different Bob Welch, but it's sports, and we got sidetracked with Euphoria too. So I thought maybe that'd be too long.
1: We need to focus a little bit more on this sports.
2: We never
1: take tangents. we need to be better. We're this is a professional sports operation here. It's not just the Brewers that are playing well, baseball wise, in your city. Do you know what else happened over the weekend?
2: Oh, I do. I do.
1: Shout out.
2: UWM baseball.
1: To the Milwaukee Panthers.
2: Yeah.
1: Headed to the NCAA tournament for the first time since 2010. Did you see how they punched their ticket to the dance?
2: With the walk-off homer?
3: Mm-hmm.
2: Yeah.
1: Joey Spence.
2: Yes.
1: Walk-off conference-winning homer against Wright State on Saturday. And the Panthers are dancing. They will be headed to Auburn on Friday. Well, I'm sure they'll head before then.
2: Fourth-ranked Auburn. I mean, it's a tough draw.
1: They will be.
3: That is where I'm going right after this
1: You're going
3: show.
1: Over there?
3: Mm-hmm.
1: Nice.
3: Yep.
1: Fifth appearance all time. First since 2010. They've never played Auburn before, so this will be the first time in school history they're playing War Damn Eagle. And their head coach, Sean Wegner, in his third year as the head coach of the Panthers, was on the 2010 team as a player when they went to the NCAA tournament.
3: I'm going to make that part of my story.
1: Yeah.
3: Thank you, Tim.
1: So very cool story. And go Panthers, headed to Auburn, the Auburn Regional. I think, I don't know if it's the best, but I really do like the college baseball format. So you have 16 regionals, and it's double elimination. So we know that the Panthers are insured at least two games down in Auburn. And you never know. We've seen four seeds, four seeds in little pods emerge. So,
2: and this will all wrap up in Omaha, right?
1: It will, yeah. So there's another round in between. So there it goes from the regionals to the super regionals. Oh. So you go from a pod of four to then a best of three against the pod that is next to you in the bracket. So I can look up which is the other pod. And then if you win the super regional, then you go to Omaha. So we are 2 weeks away from Omaha.
3: This is the road to Omaha.
1: This is the road to Omaha.
3: It's not called the Big Dance. They don't have anything like that for baseball, correct? That's just strictly basketball related?
4: No, dancing in baseball.
1: I'm sure there's some dancing.
3: Yeah, what's the nickname for this other than the road to Omaha? Can you tell I'm trying to write my story before I go do my
2: interview? We need alliteration. We need an O.
1: Not the Big Dance. All roads to Omaha. I don't know.
3: The road to Omaha goes through Auburn.
1: But they would, in order to get to Omaha, funny enough, they would have to go through, more than likely, Lincoln, Nebraska. So,
2: which is just down the road.
1: Yeah, not too far away.
3: That's where the super regional would be?
1: Potentially. If chalk held, if Milwaukee won, they would go on the road to the winner of the Lincoln region.
2: Okay, I'm going
1: to
2: bring it home for you now because that, mm-hmm, Omaha is where we are housing all the people who are exposed to the
3: Hantavirus.
2: Yes. They're all being secluded there. So what could go wrong? That's a movie, right?
1: they're gonna escape and get everyone sick.
2: Well, they're there. They're there on a voluntary basis. They can leave whenever they like.
3: Is it still Rosenblatt Stadium where they play?
1: Like, no, it is not. Charles Schwab Field. Rosenblatt Stadium is, it still exists, but they don't play at Rosenblatt anymore. They now play in this beautiful downtown ballpark called Charles Schwab Field.
3: I was there in 1998 covering Mississippi State because they made it to Omaha in Rosenblatt Stadium for the College World Series.
2: Omaha is up for grabs during the College World Series. I've been advised to not go to Omaha during the World Series.
3: But
2: unless you have a team. Team in there. But if you're just coming to enjoy the city,
1: well, then we got
2: not
1: the
2: a good week or 10 days.
1: Then we got
2: days.
1: The Jell-O shots
2: yeah.
1: at what is it, Rocco's, I believe. They have a big
2: Yeah, where all the money gets donated to what charity?
1: The charity of their choice.
2: Right.
1: I think it's food banks in those cities.
2: Yeah.
1: So, yeah, but it starts this weekend, and what a way to wrap it up. I just want to say, I didn't bring it up on purpose, but this is 100% the case why I am right that no-hitters are worthless and don't mean anything. Did you know we had a no-hitter last night?
2: Yes.
3: It was a combined
2: no-hitter, right?
1: The combined no-hitter.
2: Yeah.
3: Not a fan of that. Sorry.
1: And what have I said all along? No-hitters aren't the same as they have been. So no-hitter, when did it hit SportsCenter? Maybe like in the D block? The Houston Astros threw a no-hitter last night. Yes, a combined no-no. The Astros beat the Rangers 9-0 and threw a no-hitter.
3: Wasn't it three pitchers, mm-hmm. too?
2: Yeah, combined. Well,
3: combined. Three.
1: 18th no-hitter in Astros history. The guy who threw the first six innings of it had an ERA of 8 going into the game. So there you go. You had a no-hitter last night. And also, on the ice, we had a another overtime game between the Hurricanes and the Canadiens. Hurricanes win 3-2. They're up 2-1 in that series. And the Vegas Golden Knights can close out the Colorado Avalanche tonight. They're up 3-0. Came from 3-0 down on Saturday night. On Sunday night, the Knights did to win.
2: It's a great comeback. We're down 3-0.
0: Are they playing tonight?
1: Playing tonight. And Oklahoma City and San Antonio back at it tonight. 2-2 in that series. Yeah. Back in OKC. No A.J. Mitchell for the Thunder. Jalen Williams is listed as questionable for the Thunder as well.
2: Okay, and because the question came up earlier this morning, Craig Council on the hot seat down in Chicago right now? It doesn't matter. He gets paid.
1: I don't think so.
2: Not on the hot seat. 9 straight games they've lost. They have a huge payroll.
1: Yeah.
2: And they can't score runs.
1: Yeah, I don't think so right now, but
2: is a hitting coach on the hot seat.
1: Can't imagine they're thrilled right now.
2: Who is anybody on the hot seat in Chicago? They got to show the team they're serious. Someone's got to go. This is unacceptable. We're spending way too much money for this kind of baseball, right?
1: I think it's very acceptable for those listening to this show.
2: Well, yeah, if you're a fan of the Brewers, absolutely. But I think the Cubs are...
1: What a weird season. Weird. 54 games in, which would be exactly the one-third mark of their season. They've had multiple 10-game winning streaks, and now they have a 9-game losing streak.
0: It all evens out.
2: It really does.
0: They've had 2 winning streaks and 1 losing streak. They're even better. They're better off.
1: Need Abe Froman to show up.
0: I guess they're just going to play in streaks, I guess.
2: Yeah, those are always fun. Then you just, after you lose 2 games, there you go. Is this another one? Are we going to go on another streak here?
1: By the way, you know the Brew Crew come out to my neck of the woods in a couple of weeks.
2: Yes.
1: 2 weeks from now.
2: Yes. They actually play the A's in Las Vegas. Yes.
1: We're playing at the Las Vegas ballpark. Beautiful ballpark.
2: All right, Tim, we got to go.
1: All right, ladies and gents.
2: We're out of time.
4: They say out loud exactly what you're thinking.
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2: Did you, anybody here see the footage of the paraglider in Austria?
0: No.
2: Paragliding in the Alps in Austria.
0: No.
2: Beautiful day.
0: This is what, over Memorial Day? He was paragliding in the Alps?
2: It's a she. It's a woman who was paragliding. Do not Google it. Was paragliding in the Alps in Austria. It's a beautiful day. Very peaceful.
0: Well, I have to Google
2: and
0: it.
2: And they
0: now.
2: Have, hold on, and they have their GoPro going or cell phone or whatever. I think it's got to be a GoPro. It seemed like it was fixed to them. It's all going very well until an airplane came through their sail, their para.
3: Oh, no.
2: Yeah. and cut all the lines and it's a video. You
0: cut
2: can
0: the lines
2: just came right through the pair the sale. The
3: is that
2: part,
3: it?
2: Yeah. No, that's not it. And the paraglider is cut loose from their chute or whatever it's called.
3: Right.
2: And fortunately, they have a parachute that she pulled.
3: Oh, thank goodness.
2: Yeah.
3: A backup.
0: Did she get video of the entire thing?
2: Yes. Yes, you can watch her the plane cutting the lines. It is clear as day. This isn't like a security camera, fuzzy anything. This is as clear as it gets. Yeah, she's paragliding over.
3: It's not AI.
2: Over it. No. She was treated and released at the hospital, and the Austrian FAA is investigating.
0: I know what the problem was. I didn't put terrifying in the search.
2: Oh, didn't you? Yeah, here it is. Here it is. Now watch, this plane will fly right through here in just a second.
3: Like a little plane?
2: There it comes.
3: Oh, my gosh.
2: Wham, little single engine, and they're falling to Earth.
0: And that was like directly ahead.
3: Oh, my God.
0: Just went right through the whole business.
2: Yeah. It wasn't like it nicked it.
0: How did that pilot not see
3: anything? She's so lucky she didn't get hit by
2: the pilot
3: plane.
2: Said he never saw her paragliding, yes.
3: She lived?
2: She lived, yeah.
3: She literally got hit by a plane.
2: By an airplane in the air, paragliding, and she was not only lived, she was videotaping it. Look at how clear it is. Look at how clear this is. You can read the numbers on the plane's wing.
3: This is nuts.
2: You're out for a nice, quiet morning in the Alps.
0: It does come like out of nowhere, almost.
2: It looks like he's aiming for her.
3: Yes.
2: I'll say it.
3: Yes.
2: You have all that room. There's nothing else out there. And he hits that thing as squarely as you can hit an object. Yeah. So, there you go.
3: When did this happen? Over the weekend?
2: I'm not sure when it happened. It recently. Yeah. I don't know the date of it. Yeah, that is. And well, now
3: it looks nuts. It can't be real. Like, that's nuts. She would be dead.
2: You would think. She's not. She survived. There you go.
3: Yeah, there she is on the ground.
2: It was a bit of a hard landing, I'll say that, but she doesn't seem any worse for the wear, right?
3: She's
2: banged up, treated and released. She doesn't even have a spooked look on her face when she hits the ground.
3: She seems kind of happy.
2: Yeah. Happy to be alive.
3: Yeah, happy to be alive.
2: I would be looking around like going, what the hell? Did you see that?
0: Well, give the conspiracy theorists a second. They'll say it was all a setup.
2: Okay, to get clicks?
0: Yeah. Everything is to get clicks.
2: Okay. Yeah. But that's it right there. There you go.
0: Yeah, the plane just sort of...
2: I'll say this.
0: You don't see it coming.
2: I'll say this.
0: Just there.
3: Hmm.
2: I'm glad that was in the news and not a beagle again. I've seen all the beagles I need to see.
0: You're bringing it up.
3: You're
0: just bringing it on yourself.
2: Well, I just
0: bringing it up.
2: I said last week I have beagle fatigue.
3: It's too much beagle.
2: It's too much beagle. Yeah.
3: Well, they are awfully cute.
2: So that's a nice replacement right there. I wish it would have been a little more tragic, but, you know.
0: See someone plummeting to earth and another beagle.
2: But that's quite a video, isn't it?
0: Yeah. I think it's edited down. I don't think the whole fall was...
3: Right, that was pretty quick.
2: Yeah, it was pretty fast.
0: Because suddenly she was in the grass, but...
3: Well, maybe you do go that quickly. I don't know.
0: Set up.
3: How did she know in that chaos of the plane hitting, she doesn't see it hit, to know to take out the extra chute? Like, I mean...
2: Well, you're wearing the chute. You have it on. You just rip the cord.
3: I guess, okay.
2: Yeah.
3: But it was chaotic. I can't believe
2: How
3: did she not die? That a plane literally hit your chute, your parachute.
2: Something to look at when you're, you know, when you got a second in your cubicle today. What's that? But terrifying? You had to put in the search bar?
0: I had to Google terrifying.
2: Yeah. Okay.
0: Alpine, yeah.
3: Yeah, just thinking, you're
0: parasail.
3: Like, oh, look how beautiful the Alps are.
2: Yeah, didn't that look like a peaceful, beautiful morning in the
3: sunny
2: Alps?
3: Day.
2: Yeah, gorgeous. Gorgeous. Exactly. One plane.
3: Right. How did the plane not see the parachute?
2: Within 10
3: How
2: miles.
3: How did the pilot not see the parachute?
2: Said he never saw her. Because there's no doubt what plane it is. You can read the letters and numbers on
3: the wing.
2: It's like
3: a Red Baron plane. It's, yeah. it's like
2: just
3: a Snoopy,
2: single wing.
3: Like a Snoopy plane.
2: Yeah. A Snoopy flew a biplane.
0: Red Baron plane.
3: I don't know.
0: All right.
2: So, there you go.
3: Wow. That'll wake you up.
0: Yeah. Like she was seeking thrills and she got one.
2: It didn't look like she was seeking thrills. It looked peaceful.
0: I think to do that you have to be seeking thrills in the first place.
2: Really? To paraglide? Yeah. I thought it was you enjoyed the silence of the whole thing.
3: You are dropped out of a plane to do that, right?
0: It's a little bit of a dichotomy. You want a thrill, but you want peaceful quietness mm-hmm. while you're getting a thrill.
3: A peaceful thrill.
0: I don't know.
2: Because a sailboat is very quiet, but you don't really go out on a sailboat for a thrill. You go out there for the peace and quiet, right? Sailboat, because you're moving with the wind.
3: It's a little thrilling. I mean, you're on the water, the ocean.
2: I've heard hot air balloons, very quiet, because you're just moving with the wind. There's no wind flapping through nothing. So...
0: Did you ever see the Robert Redford sailboat movie?
2: The one where he kills Natalie Wood?
0: No.
3: Oh, my gosh.
0: No. He's out on alone.
3: I love how he just
0: it's one of those trapped alone movies. Robert Redford.
2: Redford, okay.
3: Yeah, that was Wagner, okay. And then who? Who was the other famous actor that was on the boat?
2: Christopher
3: Walken. Oh, and she just mysteriously drowns, and we're just going to look the other way? For 50 years or whatever. Okay.
0: Yeah, it's like 50 years now. It's around there.
3: That is so
0: But this
3: sketchy.
0: Is a different thing. It's Robert Redford.
2: Redford on a boat. On a boat. Just sailing somewhere? Was he...
0: Well, he had a problem and then, you know...
3: What movie was that?
0: What is it called?
2: Electric Horseman.
0: All Hope is Lost or All Hope is... Something like
3: the
0: that.
3: Color of Money?
0: Hope is in there and Lost
3: is
0: in
3: that's
0: it.
3: Paul Newman.
0: Yeah. Robert Redford.
3: In a boat movie?
0: Yeah. Sailboat.
2: Okay. Oh, let me hold it. I just have sidebar. Does he have on the white sweater with the what kind of sweaters do they wear? The wool ones like Hemingway?
0: Oh, the cable knit sweaters?
2: Yeah.
0: I don't remember one of those.
3: Those are very handsome.
0: It's just like it's one of those like where there's no talking in the movie. It's almost all
3: those cable knit sweaters.
0: Dealing with sailing by himself.
3: Oh, no, you're thinking of The Way We Were with him and Barbara Streisand.
2: Yeah.
3: And he was wearing.
2: They didn't have a boat then.
3: No, yes, they were on a sailboat with a cable knit white
2: Insert
3: sweater.
2: Sailboat.
0: I watched for a while and then I couldn't stand watching anymore, so I just Wikipedia'd it and read ahead what happened to him. I thought, okay, well, I'm done.
2: And how does it.
3: Oh, yeah, how does
0: I don't
3: it
0: want to wreck it for everyone. Just
2: nobody even knows what movie you're talking about.
0: It's Robert Redford. It's the sailboat movie. It's called All Is Lost or All Hope Is Lost or something
3: does
0: like
3: that. Does he die? Does he die?
0: I won't tell you.
3: Why not? It's not like it's Euphoria.
2: It's more artsy if he
0: dies. I want to wreck it for everyone.
2: It's more artsy if he dies. Now, if it's Charles Bronson on the boat, I know he's going to live. Or Chuck Norris. But it's more artsy.
0: You want to drown me?
2: Nobody knows what a great Charles Bronson that is.
5: We had an old woman who didn't know how to work a remote control who lived next door to us in Florida. Mm-hmm. Mrs. Boyer.
6: So you went over and helped her all the time?
5: Brian helped her once. Mrs. Boyer had received as a gift from her son a brand new TV for her apartment, which is we had a shared wall. We had a common wall. It was like two ranch homes that faced each other, but they held each ranch home held three separate units, and we were in the middle unit. Mrs. Boyer would have been to our left as we faced our window. And Mrs. Boyer didn't sleep well, so she would stay up late or all night and watch TV.
6: And you could hear this TV? Was it like paper thin walls?
5: You could hear her TV three blocks away, Carrie.
6: Could she hear you?
5: It was
0: on the particular night in question, it was so loud that you couldn't hear yourself talk.
5: Yeah.
6: Wow.
5: And this is after
6: then she could hear you have sex. Or no, her TV was always loud.
5: Brian and I? We never did that.
0: There's no record of it anyway.
6: Moving on.
5: One day Brian tells me if her TV is up that loud tonight, I'm going over there and I'm screaming at her. So it got to be later that evening and sure enough, her TV is blaring away.
6: You couldn't even hear your TV?
5: You could hear it as well as you could hear the TV in our particular
6: Right.
5: Apartment.
6: Domicile.
5: And I'm going to bed. I guess somebody's going to go over and tell Mrs. Boyer to turn that TV down tonight. Huh? He's going, oh, he's grouse. I said, oh, big tough guy all day. I'm going to tell her. He blows out the front door, just hits the front door. I can hear him banging on her front door. Just bam, bam, bam.
6: Wow.
5: And you hear Mrs. Boyer kind of shuffling the front door because she always called everybody sweetie. And I hear this, what is it, sweetie? And hear the door open. And I'm in our apartment. I don't see this. I just hear it.
6: Right.
5: And I hear Brian yell at Mrs. Boyer. Well, she yeah. was. She,
2: could
5: yeah.
2: you please turn
5: could
2: your
5: you,
2: TV down?
5: Mrs. Boyer.
6: Did you yell
5: could
6: at
5: you
6: her?
5: Please yeah. turn your TV down. She goes, I don't know how to work the buttons.
7: I don't know how to turn it down, sweetie.
5: And he goes in, and you hear the volume go way down. You can't hear the TV anymore. It's just, you can hear her say, how'd you do that? And he goes, the down button means down. The up button means up, Mrs. Boyer. Good night. Boom. You hear the door slam.
6: So she was sitting in there with the TV just blasting?
5: Yeah, because she didn't know how, to,
6: she
5: turn
6: didn't know how to turn it down.
5: No, she knew how to turn it on.
6: But she wanted a TV bad enough that she would deal with the noise.
2: An arrow that pointed up and an arrow that pointed down.
5: That said V-O-L, vol. Yeah. Yeah, she couldn't figure that out. There's a million Mrs. Boyer stories.
2: None wow. of them are good.
5: No. Brian saw her putting her bra on one day.
6: Wow!
2: Why did she call to me?
5: She's
6: sweetie.
5: She calls Brian over to her apartment because her apartment faced the our little parking lot. And Brian was out there and she says, hey, sweetie, come here, or something like
2: why
5: that.
2: Why did she call me?
5: I don't
2: she
5: know.
2: She wanted
5: but
2: something.
5: You, but
2: and
5: you
2: I,
5: walked
2: as I looked over, I saw what she was putting on her undergarments, and it was, oh. Yeah, I didn't need
6: picking
2: that.
6: One up off the floor, putting it in.
2: She stunk.
6: She did?
2: Yeah.
6: Like what?
2: Old
6: people.
2: She had
6: people.
2: Like an oil on her that got on everything. It was like some yeah. kind of, like in the wild, it would be some kind of thing that, you know,
6: predators
2: animals
6: offer.
2: Secrete to keep predators from eating them.
6: Yeah.
5: Like what an opossum secretes when it's faking death.
2: Some kind of toad oil. Yeah. It was just, you know, some.
5: What did you say the day awful. You came in and you said Mrs. Boyer keeled over or something like that? And I thought you meant she died. I said, she's dead?
2: I needed your help, didn't I?
5: Yeah.

0: She fell down. Hey, we had to get her up.
1: Mrs. Boyer keeled over.
0: She had fallen down.
1: You thought she had died.
0: And he couldn't get her up by himself.
2: Where?
0: She was a larger woman.
1: On the
0: sidewalk, wasn't it? Because you walked over her once. You thought she was...
2: You walked over her?
1: No.
0: He stepped over her once on his way to walk over.
1: I stopped and turned around.
0: He thought she was sunning herself. She had fallen.
1: Can I tell this one?
0: Sure. Let me help though.
1: Her apartment door. You had to walk by it to get to our apartment door. Yeah. And there's a little sidewalk there.
2: Yeah.
1: She's like sort of like sitting on her stoop.
0: Yeah.
1: And I kind of walked along and her legs 100. Are like sticking out there in the sidewalk and I just stepped over them. Walked a couple.
2: He didn't say good afternoon, Mrs. Boyer. You didn't say anything?
1: And I just sort of stopped and said something like, "Are you all right, Mrs. Boyer?" Yeah. Or something like that. I fell down.
0: So when I say he walked over once, it's a little bit of an exaggeration.
1: It's not like I stepped over her neck or anything.
0: Yeah, so then he comes to get me, he goes, "Hey, come here and help me. Mrs. Boyer just keeled over." And I literally, my eyes probably popped out of my head. She's dead? Mrs. Boyer's dead? He goes, no.
2: What are you going to do with her, Brian? Did he ask you for a rug?
1: Roll her up.
0: She was the worst neighbor.
1: We went and helped her up, and just while we were, lifting her, you could just feel all these adhesions breaking loose in her arm.
0: She,
2: what do you mean by that?
1: Like, when you grab someone by the arm.
0: An old person.
1: When you grab a young, healthy person by the arm, you feel a solid arm there.
2: Yeah.
1: No, this felt like,
2: that is really gross.
1: Tissue-y being pulled apart.
0: Yeah. Yeah, that's a good description. I was very nervous about helping her up, like maybe I'd pull her arm off. Yeah. I'm serious.
2: That's a Mrs. Boyer story.
0: That's what it felt like. Well, then later that day, that's one story. Later that day, after Brian is gone and I'm home, I hear another. You could hear her shuffle over. When she came over, you hear that.
1: She couldn't pick up her feet walk.
0: On the sidewalk, as she came to our apartment, you hear,
1: like Jason.
0: And then you hear the... on the door, and this was after she had fallen down. She came over to show me that she had skinned her knees.
2: Oh, she came to tell you.
0: Well, she came to show me and tell me, and she's standing in the doorway. I opened the door. She's standing in the doorway because I knew better than to invite her in.
2: Yeah.
0: Because she'd never go home.
2: She'd leave the toad oil on the couch.
0: Right.
2: Brian wouldn't like it.
0: So she's standing there, this old woman, very old woman. She's a heavy woman. She always wore those like Aunt Bee dresses.
2: Those caftans.
0: I don't know what they're called, but she dressed like Aunt Bee. That's the only way I can think to describe it.
1: Yeah.
2: Okay, house coats.
0: And she says, "Look, sweetie, I skinned up my knees." And I don't need to see this, but as I look down, she's pulling her dress up.
2: Oh, man.
0: I can see the methylate has run down. The methylate has dripped all the way down to her shoes, where she's put it on her knees. It's run down the front of her legs. But she pulls her dress up so high that she's standing there showing me her underwear, too. This is a day in the life of Bob and Brian when they live next door to Mrs. Boyer. I'm telling you, two or three things like this happen every day.
2: Ew.
1: She had a big... she had a big tricycle she rode, to the store.
0: Don't even start on that one. Because she fell over in that, too.
2: Yeah. She
0: did? We had to pick her up out of the street.
1: We heard and clang. And we went and got her and put her back on her tricycle.
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10: 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I can't tell you what it is. You can never ask me about it later. 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
11: What car are we going to pay?
12: What would you say? You do here.
13: I'll tell you what I'll do, man. 2 chicks at the same time, man.

It's time for Bob and Brian, covering the great state of Wisconsin from the HQ, the Golden Rondel in Racine, starring the voice of Beast, Bob Madden, the gangster of love, Brian Nelson, the first lady of Wisconsin newscasters, Carrie Wendt, and the rambling gambling man, Tim Murray on sports. Today's special features: showbiz news, this day in history, and who's the stiff? And now, the show that can hurt brain health over time,

0: 5. With Bob and Brian. Good morning. 70 today. Mostly sunny. It's 60 now. We just had the whale news, how they introduced a new technology to protect whales from boat collisions. Now Washington State has announced a sharp uptick in dead whales along its shores. Well, I thought this was supposed to stop happening.
1: Well, they implemented it like an hour ago, so...
2: That was in San Francisco, right?
1: Yeah.
2: That was San Francisco. Technology.
1: Yeah. It's and whales the, die. The They're not all coast. Being hit by boats, right? I mean, whales die. They starve.

0: they beach themselves, they get some sort of fungus or worm in their ear, and they lose their direction. It's happened since we've had whales.
1: Since March, 21 gray whales have turned up dead. Researchers say many of them have appeared thin and weak, thin whales.
0: Well, yeah, that's why they die. They're thin and weak, and it's called culling the herd. You know, the slowest elk gets taken down by the wolves, not the fastest, strongest one.
2: True.
1: Say they
0: I cannot get excited about whales dying. I just
1: shrimp-like creatures called amphipods. The supply has changed, and there isn't enough food to go around. One researcher says, as these animals become malnourished, they become more desperate, and I think also they become debilitated and less aware of their surroundings.
0: And this has never happened to a whale before now?
1: And they lose their navigational sense.
0: That's happened forever. That's how they beach themselves and die.
1: That's the theory behind why one whale was found well into Washington's Willapa River.
2: He went up the river?
1: Went up the river and died. Gray whales faced precipitous decline from commercial whaling practices, but recovered enough to be removed from the endangered species list in 1994. I saw a whaler on What's My Line. That was pretty good.
2: What?
1: Yeah, he was a whaler.
2: Was he wearing
1: one of those cable sweaters? No, he had a two-button jacket.
2: A pipe and a whaler.
1: No, I
2: one of those
1: was,
2: hats. A Scottish,
1: was Norwegian though. That was before whaling was, you know,
2: looked down upon.
1: Yeah, really looked down. 1955 or something.
0: Do they look down upon whalers now? Really?
2: Oh yeah.
1: Oh,
2: really?
1: I think so. Sure.
2: Yeah.
0: Really? That's.
2: Yeah.
0: Lower than porn star? Lower than DJ? Whaler?
2: It's down there with them. Yeah.
0: Like, at a party, they go,
1: yeah. I don't think there was an organization like Greenpeace mobilized against porn stars.
2: Right.
1: We had that whole show, Whale Wars. Remember that one?
2: Mm-hmm. Yeah, at the party, the whaler, the porn star, the...
0: the DJ lawyer. The DJ.
2: Jug dish. Here we are.
1: Yeah, whale.
0: So I get to look down on whalers.
1: Oh, yeah.
0: I had no idea.
1: Oh, yeah, you can look down
0: no
1: on whalers.
0: No idea. So what do you do? I be a whaler.
1: I think the only one left are in Norway.
2: Whoa, one
1: and,
2: of those.
1: Norway and Japan.
0: Okay, good. I feel like I've taken a step up on the occupation ladder.
2: Right. Now there's just more down with us and...
0: Are any whalers here? Any whalers? I don't want to be the lowest form of life at the party.
2: No, just a DJ.
1: Well, as the whaling industry, you know, folds up, we're still down on the bottom.
2: Right. Well, AI isn't taking away any whaler jobs.
1: I just read a thing on AI. Guy named Steven Rosenbaum, the author of the book The Future of Truth, How AI Reshapes Reality, admits to using AI to research and write the book. So there's that.
2: Ah, yeah.
1: Book promises in these pages we'll explore how, in their hunger for clarity, robots erase truth's messy, beautiful middle, replacing it with something cold, confident, and designed to serve soulless AI, not the humans who built it. But what? That was written by AI?
2: I would think AI would write something that would make itself sound...
1: Right.
2: Very.
1: So is that an
2: no
1: AI
2: downside,
1: in a couple sentences, or did he write that and AI didn't help him? kind of hard to get your head around.
2: When did he come out and... I used AI to write that.
1: No, I don't have that. Rosenbaum said his use of AI tools were disclosed in the acknowledgments of the book, but adds in a statement, that does not excuse these errors, of which I take full responsibility. Well, what's errors? I am now working with the editors to thoroughly review and quickly correct any affected passages. Any future editions will be corrected.
2: So he just blindly went to AI and didn't
1: wait a few editions before you buy it and try to figure out how AI is going to reshape reality. Mm-hmm.
0: Does anybody have magic powers in his book, like in Harry Potter?
1: Not that I know of.
0: Okay. So it's not going to get made into a movie or anything, or be a ride at Disney.
1: Well, I doubt it.
0: Hey, let's go on that new AI book ride. What happens? Nothing.
2: Well, nothing really. Yeah.
1: One tech journalist who was cited as a source in the book, like, you know, quoted, says she never interviewed with Steve Rosenbaum or said any things that she was attributed to saying.

0: No doubt.
1: I told some other people about that, and he said, is it real or is it AI?
2: Right. That's what you have to worry about.
1: So every question is now.
2: Yeah. That was... I can't believe how calm she was during that whole thing.
0: When she's getting up off the ground?
2: When she's falling. Yeah. Like, she held on to her extra chute like for a while, like watching back, making sure it didn't get tangled with all the other mess behind her before she had a chance to throw it out to the side. And then like when she's getting out of the whatever... harness. Sack she was in, the harness.
0: When you can keep she's your just like head calmly when unzipping all others and, around you are losing theirs.
2: Yeah.
0: You know.
2: She was amazing at
0: Judge,
2: that.
0: Judge Smales hit it right on the head. It's easy to grin when your ship has come in and you've got the stock market beat. You know.
2: Mm-hmm.
1: Well,
2: yeah.
1: AI is the first hurdle to get over, I guess. Is it real? Is that real?
2: I've seen it on like big news sites. They wouldn't be fooled, I'm sure.
1: Okay.
0: They spoke to her afterwards.
1: Yeah.
0: But if she's in on it, she could, you know.
2: Mm-hmm.
0: I'm okay. Yeah, I was a little banged up, a little shaken. But no, it's real as far as I know. Have everybody go, that's AI.
1: I just thought the plane appeared like almost out of nowhere.
0: It did. It's exactly what it looks like. It looks like it comes out of nowhere. Yeah, it's pretty silent.
2: I tried to break it down. Like I kept pausing and starting to see where it came, and all of a sudden it's like, whoa, there it is.
0: Yeah.
2: What are the odds?
0: Boy, you know, I'm sure that's what she thought too. All the space. Look around. Right. There's nothing but blue sky. Blue sky everywhere. She could have been anywhere. The plane could have been anywhere.
2: Yeah.
0: And nope, they intersected. But only for a second.
2: That was a big second.
1: She also landed in kind of a nice area, you know.
0: Austria's nice. Lucky for her.
1: Yeah, just thought it would have been more snowy. It looked kind of...
0: looked like summer.
1: Kind of summery. Mm-hmm.
0: Yeah. A lot of green. A lot of blue. A lot of green. One plane. That's all it took to wreck her day.
2: So then is she out in the middle of nowhere?
0: Yeah, that's... Does she have a cell phone with her? Some sort of... communication device where she can let people know I'm on the ground. I might be hurt.
2: Yeah.
0: To just parachute down. I don't know. A lot of questions.
2: Mm-hmm.
0: It'll all be in the movie.
1: Starlink, maybe? She got a sat phone?
2: Could be. Did she jump out of a plane or did she like jump off a mountaintop?
0: Or did she just...
2: Because if there's a plane, they're looking for her. Right? Where's Sally? She hasn't come back yet.
0: I'm fine with talking about the nervous system, brain surgery, cancer, things like that, but I feel like I'm woefully uninformed to talk about paragliding. Yeah, I don't know. But it's a...
1: Do we know her name?
0: I don't. I think it was in the story.
2: 44-year-old Austrian woman.
1: Okay, we got her age.
2: The pilot was 28 years old.
0: Okay, all right.
1: Do we have names of any of these people?
2: No, not seeing a name.
1: Well, it was a very exciting video.
0: The sky was spectacularly blue. I mean, just as blue as it gets. And then here comes an airplane. Wrecks the day. Nearly wrecked the day. Didn't wreck it completely.

0: Yeah, no name in that whole story.
1: That seems like shoddy reporting. Do they have different laws in Austria?
0: Wait.
1: Oh,
0: no. A woman named Sabrina posted video of the collision. No, that's just who posted it. To her Instagram account. Okay. So it may be Sabrina, because that's who posted it to the Instagram account. She didn't immediately respond to a message from NBC News. Yeah, I don't think they know what her name is. See? Maybe it is AI.
1: I just know you have to have terrifying in the search bar to really find it. And it's paragliding, right? Paragliding?
0: Yeah.
2: Mm-hmm.
1: Yeah. I'd think that this would be all the talk. It was a Cessna 172. Okay, so that's a step. That's progress. Got the kind of plane.
2: You can see the ID numbers on the wing.
1: Well, that should be able to, you know, enable being able to track it down. She gets a pretty good shot of her mangled chute unintentionally. Yeah, quite a fall.
0: Yeah.
2: I never considered paragliding. It was never on my list of things. You know, I'd like to do that. And now I'm like, no, I'm good. No, nope.
0: Really?
2: Yeah. Do you know how many paragliders go up and come down successfully every day? One gets hit by an airplane on the planet, and I'm out. And I'm out.
0: If I woke up one day and I said, where's Bob? And he said, he went paragliding today.
2: He got up early to go paragliding.
0: I'd be a little surprised.
2: Right. Yes, you should be. Because it's very inconsistent with my nature. Yeah. No. Just, is it thrilling? Is it peaceful? I don't know what you get out of paragliding. I know it's exciting when a plane comes and clips all the lines and you're falling back to earth.
0: Yeah. That gets your heart going.
2: Yeah.
0: Oh, and now I'm getting all kinds of grilled watermelon run at me on the internet. Always put olive oil on watermelon when grilling. Yeah.
1: So we talked about that yesterday.
0: Yeah.
2: Always put it on.
1: But you're getting it sometimes on your screens over there?
0: Yeah.
1: Really?
0: Because you said it yesterday.
1: I know I said it, but
0: my computer heard it.
1: Over here. Can't explain that.
0: Life hack. Always put olive oil on watermelon.
2: Again.
1: Well, we are a cooking show.
0: Mm-hmm.
2: If you get up in the morning and they say, where's Bob? And they say, he went paragliding, and then he's going to stop and get some watermelon and olive oil for lunch.
0: Yeah.
2: Yeah. Start asking questions.
0: It's AI generated.
1: Well, I hope when you try grilling watermelon, you'll listen to the advice you were given on the internet.
0: Yeah.
1: I didn't put any olive oil on anything I grilled. Not the pears. I tried some avocado.
0: Really?
1: Yeah.
0: Did that turn brown or anything?
1: I thought it was kind of mushy. It wasn't.
0: Mm-hmm.
1: It's not. That's not what I'll do again.
0: But the pears and the watermelon?
1: Were good. Watermelon was good.
2: Were they hot?
1: Yeah.
2: Like a hot pear pie?
0: But what I like about watermelon is like nice cold watermelon out of the fridge.
2: Then you probably want to keep it off the grill. You could have some. How about this?
1: Have you ever tried hot watermelon?
0: I haven't.
1: Maybe you'd like it.
0: Yeah.
1: It's like green eggs and ham.
2: Maybe you throw half the watermelon on the grill with the olive oil. Mm-hmm. And the other half you eat like you've done your whole life, traditionally.
0: All right.
2: You know, the chilled.
0: Mm-hmm.
2: And make your decision compare. Go from there, right?
0: True.
2: Yes. New experiences.
0: Yes.
2: That's how we grow.
0: That's right.
2: That's how we evolve.
0: I'll give it a try.
1: And it was Burger King that hooked up with Star Wars and The Mandalorian and Grogu. Saw the commercial yesterday.
0: Yeah.
1: After we talked about it and kind of what a square wheel of this last Star Wars movie was.
2: Well, it's last place for opening weekend box office of all the Star Wars movies.
0: Oh, yeah.
1: Somebody has to be, right? Yeah.
0: I saw Jon Favreau on Sunday morning. And then, Sunday morning on CBS.
2: Right.
0: He said being able to direct a Star Wars movie, he said that's like pitching in the World Series for him. That's like the deep thing.
2: In the director world, that's okay.
0: Yeah.
2: Yeah.
1: Well, I'm glad he got to do it.
0: Mm-hmm.
2: I think he's a good director. I think he does good movies. I think they're entertaining.
0: Yeah.
2: I don't mind Jon Favreau.
1: He did Elf. He did one of your favorite movies.
2: Yeah, right. I think he's a solid director.
0: Yeah.
2: He did The Mandalorian, just the series on Disney. Then he got to do the movie. I would think that if there was going to be, if they could do it over again, if Star Wars fans, real Star Wars fans, could do it over again and spend their Star Wars dollars at the box office, knowing what they know now, I think that Jar Jar Binks one would be in last place, not this one. Because that's the one they all complain about, how they just hated Jar Jar Binks.
0: Yeah, but Mini Yoda kind of feels like Jar Jar Binks to me. Like, just a little...
2: Mini Cutie, Yoda. Yeah. Here's what I think. Here's what
1: Grogu. That's Grogu.
0: Grogu.
2: Here's what I see when I see Grogu in those commercials. Cousin Oliver. It just seems desperate. Like we're trying to find something cute and lovable to get.
0: Yeah.
2: Everybody. Oh,
1: look at him.
2: Yeah. Look at the little guy. The little green guy. Yeah. It just seems desperate to me is the word that comes to mind.
1: Story started out with like Gus Fring wanting to dissect him or something.
2: Gus this Fring. Movie?
1: Yeah.
2: Yeah.
1: No, not this movie, the whole Mandalorian
2: from Breaking
1: series.
2: Bad.
1: Yeah.
2: He's not Gus Fring in The Mandalorian.
1: I can't remember his name.
2: I don't know who he is, yeah, but...
0: Like, dissect him like a frog? Like
1: something. They wanted to know why he was so powerful or what all the juice coming out of him was or something. They wanted to... They were going to squeeze him like a grape or get his... I don't know.
0: Really?
1: I forget.
2: Well,
1: but it wasn't going to be good for him.
0: It doesn't sound good.
1: For the Yoda baby.
2: And I do all I could.
0: That'd be horrible.
2: Be caught by that guy, too.
0: Oh, the texter says, do not use olive oil.
2: Whoa! Oh. Uh-oh, what?
0: It has too much flavor.
2: The internet says never. What did the internet say? Never
1: always.
2: Grill?
1: Always.
0: Yeah, it said always.
2: Yeah. Always
0: use olive oil when grilling.
2: Use olive oil, and the texter is saying, don't use olive oil.
0: It has too much flavor.
2: It's going to overpower the watermelon, delicious watermelon.
0: Yeah.
1: I don't know why you'd need olive oil, really, because you don't need to add moisture. It's watermelon.
0: Right.
2: All right. Here's what you have to know. When you cut that watermelon in half and you chill one half of it so you can have your traditional chilled watermelon and you're going to put some on the grill, maybe you put some olive oil on a couple of pieces of it and the rest you just do the regular way. It's getting more and more complicated to grill this watermelon.
0: Do you salt it? I think I heard people put salt on it.
1: I've heard of people doing that.
0: Yeah.
2: People with salt used to put salt in their beer too, and that seems crazy now.
0: Yeah. Mm-hmm.
2: Oh, speaking of beer, did you see beer sales are down 8% year over year?
1: No.
2: Yes. Beer sales, does that mean that your White Claws and your Mom Water and wine and cocktails are
1: those up?
2: I don't know. That's what I'm wondering. I think we're drinking any less.
0: I think we are.
2: We're drinking less alcohol, really?
0: That the younger generation is
2: this
0: drinking
2: breaking
0: way
2: news?
0: Less.
2: No. Are you breaking a story here?
0: This has been news for a while. The younger generation isn't drinking like
2: beer
0: we do.
2: Consumption down 8% year over year. That's big. That is a huge hit to the beer industry.
0: Mm-hmm. There's, a number of factors going into it. Legalization of marijuana is
2: okay. THC drinks too are out there, right?
0: Or just regular weed.
2: It's true.
0: People are doing that instead of drinking.
2: I think we have more states now that pot is legal than Yeah. States where it's not legal?
0: I believe so, yeah.
2: Yeah. I think we've gone over the 50% mark.
0: Mm-hmm.
2: We're an island here, aren't we? Minnesota, yep. Michigan.
0: Our tavern Iowa. League has a stranglehold on the state. Nothing moves without the Tavern League approving it. They're not going to approve that because
2: Tavern League and union and teachers union.
0: Yeah.
2: They are.
0: Mm-hmm.
2: They run this state.
0: They do.
2: Yeah. All right. But beer sales down 8% year over year.
1: Concerns about mental health and the potential negative effects of alcohol have influenced drinking decisions.
2: Now we're worried about it. It took till 2026.
1: Post-COVID, social interactions and spending habits have evolved, influencing drinking habits. Well, that kind of, you know, put a dent in the bar business. People got used to not going out, I guess.
0: $9 beers and...
1: No, it didn't help.
0: Yeah, $15 cocktails doesn't help.
2: I know the landscape changes, but that just seems really dramatic year to year.
0: That is, yeah.
2: And that's got to be kind of an earthquake in the beer industry, right?
0: I think it is, yeah. Oh, yeah, they're taking notice.
2: Okay. It's news to me, I guess. This doesn't come as news to the brewers.
0: No.
2: The breweries, as not to be confused with our beloved baseball team, who won again last night, beat the Cardinals again.
0: Yeah.
2: Another solid outing from the Brewers.
0: What did Uribe do? He did some celebration that Pat Murphy didn't like.
2: Murph didn't like.
0: No, and I think the Cardinals manager really didn't like. Uribe always, I mean, he's very
2: He rolls the emotional. Dice when he's coming off the hill after he finishes out an inning. He's got that little dice move that he has, which I don't really get.
0: I think he took it to another level last
2: night.
0: Did
2: he? At, oh, boy. Was there an incident?
1: Cubs lose, too?
2: Yeah, Cubs lost.
1: 10 in a row, 7-1.
2: 7-1, 7-0? Yeah, 7-1.
0: It was a Pirates. Crotch chop.
2: Is that really necessary, Abner?
0: Abner Uribe caps inning with crotch chop, crotch. And Pat Murphy wasn't pleased.
2: What are you doing?
0: You know, you gotta do that, Abner.
2: Yeah, that's my move. Well, let's make it not your move. Let's go back to the...
0: Well, he apologized. Sorry about that crotch chop.
2: To whom? To Pat Murphy? To the Cardinals? To all the fans?
0: Pat Murphy said he didn't know what got over the reliever, who later apologized to teammates for the antics.
2: I don't know what came over me. Next thing you know, I'm doing a crotch chop. What? Have you ever just, in the middle of your day, been walking through Target or Meijer or Pick and Save or Metro Mart and just gone, yeah! Give a big old crotch chop? No. No, don't give me that, Abner. I don't know what came over me. You were trying you wanted to show up the other guys like, yeah, my balls.
0: He couldn't control himself.
2: It
0: just overcame him.
2: Just out of nowhere. Joy. I don't know. The next thing I know, I'm doing a crotch chop.
0: Yeah.
2: Abner, knock it off.
0: With the Brewers coasting to a 6-0 lead in the eighth inning, the 25-year-old struck out Alec Burleson and immediately launched into a series of WWE-style Degeneration X crotch chop.
2: Series of, not a crotch chop, a series.
1: Seems like a generational difference there, too.
0: For sure.
1: It's like perfectly acceptable to a 25-year-old, but
0: yeah,
1: Pat Murphy, you know, baby boomer, was not going to do that spot. That's not sportsmanship.
0: That's offensive.
2: Who was the bowler who used to do that? Remember we had bowler who would crotch chop all the time when he'd get a strike?
0: Uh-huh.
2: Yeah!
0: That was awesome.
1: I thought that was Bill Murray in that one movie.
2: No, this was a for-real professional bowler. He was an over-the-top extreme bowler. Yeah.
0: Pete Weber.
2: Pete Weber.
0: Yeah.
2: There it is.
0: Yeah. Signature celebration where he mimics the X-arm gesture made famous by the 1990s WWE wrestling stable, Degeneration X.
2: Yeah, see?
1: Well, I've missed a lot by not following WWE and bowling.
0: And Pete Weber, known as the bad boy of bowling.
2: Yeah. Well, you have the UFC. UFC.
1: Everybody's got to have a bad boy.
2: The UFC is coming to the White House.
0: Yeah. So is the spelling bee.
2: Yeah.
0: They're going to be like crossing in the hallways.
2: And the president is going to be host. He's going to be your MC for the night at the WFC fight. The president is going to be in the ring.
0: President Macho Camacho Mountain Dew.
1: That's a new one.
2: Yeah. You see the ring they're building? They've started constructing it.
1: Is it on the lawn?
2: It's right out in front. Yeah, it's right there.
1: No, I haven't.
2: Yeah. It's gonna hold, what, 4,000 people?
0: I didn't see
2: it. Is that what it is? Yeah.
1: One for the books.
0: America.
2: What is the point?
0: Yeah.
2: So now anything goes at the White House, right? I mean, if you're going to have UFC fighting there, egg rolls, spelling bees,
0: mm-hmm.
2: UFC fights.
0: Is the UFC fight that much worse than the spelling bee?
2: All right, I'll entertain that.
1: Spelling bee really that bad? You don't want the spelling bee there?
0: Well, I'm just, I don't know, trying to tamp down the hate on the UFC. And
2: I don't hate the UFC. I just can't believe we're doing it at the White House.
0: I know.
2: You know?
0: Okay, I get
2: Vegas,
0: it.
2: Yeah. Yeah. You know, your local arena, yeah. Mm-hmm. Traveling around the country, the White House.
0: Yeah, that's it's quite a move.
2: As if they're not busy enough. Where are you going to park everybody? What's parking like at the White House?
1: Oh, no idea. I don't remember seeing a big parking lot.
0: There's not. Right. There's a driveway.
1: In the middle of Washington.
0: But yeah. Otherwise, it's all gated off and set back there. We stood on the outside of the gate and just looked at it. Maybe they'll park on the lawn.
2: Yeah, so we're gonna slug it out at the White House.
1: I know they're trying to be... He was trying to be artistic when he designed it, Pierre L'Enfant, when he laid out the, you know, the plan for the capital city.
2: Okay.
1: Well, why not just go with just a grid? You know, got a grid, and then over that are the kind of like diagonal X,
2: yeah,
1: boulevards. Just a grid would have been fine.
2: Mm-hmm.
1: That would have been kind of new, actually. Compared to all the towns that were already in America, like, you know, Boston and Philadelphia.
0: They just kind of put the streets in as they went there, right?
1: Yeah, they just followed the old, you know,
2: pony trails. Yeah, so as if there's not enough traffic gridlock in D.C. already, imagine what it's going to be like on June 14th when you're trying to get 4,000 cars to the White House. Your ticket, you know, we're going to the fights at the White House.
1: Shuttles, maybe.
2: Probably. That would make more sense. Or helicopters.
1: Right. I hadn't thought about it very long, but I came up with shuttles.
2: Yeah. Yeah. They're having a UFC fight at the White House.
0: Is it on the 4th of July or anything like that?
2: It's on the president's 80th birthday. It's like his big birthday party.
0: Wow.
2: June 14th. Yeah. Just a couple weeks away.
1: Be here before you know it.
2: Yeah. He's not having this down at Mar-a-Lago. He's having it in the Capitol at the residence of the President of the United States.
1: Part of the big 250.
0: You know, where sometimes he just says, let's really give Saturday Night Live something to play with here.
2: It seems like an easy one here, doesn't it?
0: Well, that's interesting.
1: Well, it's happening.
2: Maybe it'll turn into a yearly thing, like every June 14th we have fights. Who knows? And people go, why do we have those fights at the White House on June 14th? Like, oh, it goes back to President Trump 100 years ago. He started it. It was a 250th celebration of the country. And the president said, fights on my birthday at the White House. And we've done it ever since.
0: There's been duels at the White House, right?
1: What?
0: Has there been duels at the White House?
2: At the White House?
0: Like no. Jackson or?
1: No.
0: No.
1: No. No, no.
2: No. Just fights. Just UFC fights. And those haven't even happened yet.
1: Last White House cabinet level duel was going to be Alexander Hamilton.
0: Really?
1: I think so. That was in
0: I thought Jackson was involved
1: in the cliffs of New Jersey. Jackson.
0: Maybe not when he was president.
1: Right. He wasn't president, but he was in duels, I think a couple of them.
0: Yeah.
2: A couple of duels.
0: And if you've been in a couple of years.
1: Well, he's been in, you know, shootings. He was.
0: And you've survived them. You're the winner. The other guy's dead, right?
1: He was shot one way or another, and he had the ball inside him for the rest of his life.
2: If you've been in a couple of duels, mm-hmm. you're the guy they're whispering about when you walk in the room. That guy's been in a couple of
1: he
2: duels.
1: He was
2: two.
1: Dueled with someone who insulted his wife.
0: Yeah.
1: And then someone tried to shoot him, but the guns didn't go off.
0: That's a.
1: And I think Jackson like belted him with his cane or walking stick or whatever he had on him.
2: Yeah. So, just to be clear, there are no duels coming up at the White House. It's just sanctioned UFC fights coming up on June 14th.
0: Jackson was involved in dozens of duels.
2: Dozens, so not a couple.
0: To defend his wife's honor.
1: Going down the right trail, but yeah. It was way short.
2: What was his wife like when people kept telling him what a bitch she was?
0: Dozens of duels and altercations. So
2: dozens.
0: Some of those altercations maybe didn't turn into duels.
1: No.
2: He wasn't good at...
1: There was a few kerfuffles there.
0: Yeah.
2: I don't think he was a good problem solver. I challenge you to a duel.
0: You're right, Brian. Historians estimate he was an actual participant who fired shots in only two.
2: Two.
0: With one ending in the death of his opponent. So he only killed one guy.
2: You know, being in all those duels.
1: History is bottomless.
2: That ain't bad. It's 6:21.
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1: Right,
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0: It wasn't brand new.
1: 1859 type telescope.
2: Which almost gets us back to 1835.
1: Okay.
2: The year Richard Lawrence tried to shoot Andrew Jackson.
0: There you go. It all comes right around.
2: I just looked this up. January 30th, 1835, Andrew Jackson, 7th President of the United States, survived an assassination attempt outside the United States Capitol in Washington, D.C., while returning to the White House from a funeral.
0: What a day.
2: Richard Lawrence, a British-American unemployed house painter, approached Jackson and attempted to shoot him, but both of Lawrence's pistols missed fire. Lawrence originally planned to shoot Jackson as he entered the funeral service, but was unable to get close enough to him. By the time Jackson left the funeral, Lawrence had found a space near a pillar on the east portico where Jackson would pass. As the president walked by, Lawrence stepped out and fired his first pistol at Jackson's back. It misfired.
1: What kind of guns did this guy buy?
0: Right?
1: Jeez.
0: Was he in a swimming with him or something before?
1: He'd have been better off with a bow and arrow.
2: I don't know. He wasn't really all there to begin with.
0: No.
2: As Lawrence pulled a second pistol and took aim, Jackson charged his assailant. With his cane held high, Lawrence quickly pulled the trigger of his second pistol, but it also misfired.
1: Also misfired. Jeez, these guns, they're worthless.
0: Was there Secret Service at this time?
2: No, there wasn't Secret Service when Lincoln was shot.
1: No, you were on your own.
0: Yeah, just you and your cane.
1: Yeah.
2: After Lawrence's unsuccessful attempts, Jackson proceeded to beat Lawrence with a cane.
1: What happened to you? My ass kicked by the president.
2: Which included Tennessee congressman and frontiersman Davy Crockett, eventually intervened and wrestled Lawrence into submission.
1: You get beat by the president and Davy Crockett?
2: Lawrence became the first known person to attempt to kill a sitting U.S. president.
1: And fail.
0: Man.
2: On April 11th, Lawrence was brought to trial in the District of Columbia City Hall. Prosecuting attorney, Francis Scott Key.
0: Hmm.
2: Yeah, I not only wrote the words to the national anthem, I prosecuted the guy who tried to kill Andrew Jackson.
1: Had he written the song? He had written the song by then.
2: He didn't write the song. He wrote the words.
1: Right.
2: People adapted the words to a song.
1: When did he write them?
2: That was during the War of 1812.
1: Okay, so he had written it some time before.
2: 20 years before.
1: All of this. All right.
2: Lawrence, the defendant, was prone to wild rants and refused to recognize the legitimacy of the trial. At one point, saying to the courtroom, "It is for me, gentlemen, to pass judgment on you and not you upon me." After only 5 minutes of deliberation, the jury found Lawrence not guilty by reason of insanity.
1: It is you who are on trial, not me.
0: It's quite the maneuver.
1: Right. He turned the tables.
0: He did.
1: Yeah. Oh, the old table turning.
2: He remained in kind of like mental institutions until he died in 1861.
1: Asylum. Yeah. An asylum.
0: 1800 mental institutions may be worse than prison.
2: Probably not great.
0: Right.
1: But dying in an asylum in 1861, he could get Rose pest control for about a year at that time. So the jail was probably bug-free.
0: Yes.
1: See how we brought that all around? Bam! That is your moment in history right there.
0: There it is.
1: The Knicks are in the playoffs. They're in.
0: In the finals.
1: They're in the finals.
0: Yeah.
1: They swept Cleveland, 4 games done. Mm-hmm. And OKC took another step last night. They're a game away.
0: 3-2.
1: For being in.
0: Mm-hmm.
1: Ticket prices. Tickets, what were available yesterday?
0: For the finals.
1: Which began
0: June 3rd.
1: Right. The next tickets at Madison Square Garden. What do you think the least expensive ticket at Madison Square Garden in New York City goes for the first game there? The series will start where? In OKC, or in the West, or in the East?
0: I'm not sure.
1: But their ticket prices are out. So whatever game it is, game three or game one.
0: So this is
1: the series.
0: This isn't the secondary market. This is ticket prices that the Garden is charging?
1: That's what I took away from the story. The cheapest tickets, if you're buying them from the

0: New York Knickerbockers. And that's the full name.
1: It is. I'll say
0: the cheap seats, not the ones Ben Stiller's
1: $325.
0: $325?
1: Yeah.
0: Okay.
2: I'll go with $1,000.
0: $1,000. Rock, I'm kind of ashamed of you right now. You're connected with the NBA. You're our NBA connection. No, you're both wrong. You would not get in. They would. Yeah, if you're trying to spiff the doorman at the club, you know, with like a single, that's about what you just did. He's gonna look at you and go, "What's that? $325?" No,
1: that's for you.
0: The cheap seats at the Garden for the championship in the finals, the NBA finals, $3,500.
1: Come on,
0: are that for? I won't.
1: Or upstairs.
0: I'm not coming on.
1: Up in the
0: the
1: rafters.
0: The cheapest seats. In the news report that I just heard about an hour ago, said they were going for 35.
1: That's got to be secondary market.
0: Got to be?
1: Yeah.
0: Okay, so you think...
1: There's no way the Knicks are charging that for that.
0: Okay.
1: Yeah.
0: We're not FIFA, for God's sake. $3,500.
1: What were they for the Bucks finals upstairs? It was... I think
2: but, you know, we're not in the largest market in the U.S.
1: I know, but, like, that would be 10 times what they were charging.
0: Yeah.
2: What do you got in the New York metro area? Three teams to pick from?
0: In basketball?
2: Basketball, yeah. You have the Knicks, the Brooklyns.
0: Yeah.
2: And is that it?
0: Yeah.
2: Because the New Jersey Nets became the Brooklyn Nets.
1: Yeah, that's it.
0: Yeah, so you have those two. And if you wanted to spread out, I suppose you could, I think it's probably getting fights all the time. You could probably be a Boston fan, maybe.
2: That's like, they don't, you don't think so?
0: Do Sixers? No. Okay, so you got the Knicks and you got the Nets in that area. And you just think $3,500 is too darn high, Rock?
1: For the team to charge,
0: yeah.
1: I don't see that happening.
0: Like, secondary market.
1: I don't think the league would even go along with that.
0: Well, they are in the money business. Do you see the salaries they pay these guys, Rod?
1: They do.
0: You know,
1: that's mostly paid for by TV contracts. So
0: okay,
1: not the gate.
0: All right,
1: but maybe. I mean, maybe I'm wrong. I don't know, but I just don't see that being the $3,500 for a upper level ticket.
0: Cheap seats, $3,500 to get in. So this whole...
2: That's from a Tick Pick, right?
0: I didn't hear the source.
2: Yeah, I think it's a Tick Pick price.
1: There's an
2: expensive get-in price for an NBA Finals game is currently game 6. Price is starting at $5,022.
0: So that's secondary market. So you're right, Rock. That's not from the... If I go to the Knicks window to buy a ticket.
1: Tickets... two tickets to a hypothetical NBA Finals Game 3 at Madison Square Garden sold for a combined $279,000 on StubHub.
0: I was going to say, $279,000, that's a good deal. And they threw that $1,000
1: end. To sit behind the Knicks bench.
0: To sit behind the Knicks bench.
1: Yeah.
0: Yeah, so that you can congratulate them throughout the game. You guys are doing great.
1: Yeah.
2: Well, that is an awful lot to pay for a basketball game.
1: Right?
2: What if you're just the biggest Knicks fan on earth?
1: Yeah.
0: How deep are your pockets? You're the biggest Knicks fan, but how deep are your pockets? Because I know there's a lot of people who don't have all that money who are die-hard Knicks fans. They live and die with the New York Knicks. I know those blockheads that I see talking about, we're number one. You know, they don't have $279,000.
2: Live and die at home watching on TV.
0: Yeah. Yeah.
1: And then it's a dud game. You lose by 40.
0: Do you for that $279,000? Is it bottomless drinks? At least
2: no. Of course not. It's you.
0: Do I have access
2: there for the game?
0: Do I have access to the VIP club?
1: If you're behind the bench, I think you do.
0: And then that comes
1: with
2: 279,000 were courtside seats. Courtside. So
1: yeah, you get the whole schmear.
0: You have waiters for that.
1: You get special parking. You get
0: Tim right.
1: You get to go to the the club where there's food, and drink, and
0: right. Okay. So we can take that down.
1: You're probably mingling with Ben Stiller.
2: What's the food? Did they have someone hot foot a steak down from Delmonico's? And
1: yeah, it's good stuff.
2: Get you the whole meal
1: at the Bucks games. It's I walked by it after the game. I'm like, ooh man, that smells good. There's a prime rib in there, and
0: if I wrangle up $279,000 for these tickets behind the Knicks bench for Game 3 at the Garden. This is a lifelong dream of mine to do it, and I've done it. I've emptied my savings. I emptied my retirement. I've cashed in every savings bond I ever got from my grandparents.
1: Yeah.
0: You know? It's all gone.
1: You squeezed every nickel out of
0: everything. I came up with $279,000 for these tickets. And I'm in the club restaurant before the game, halftime, whatever, and there's Ben Stiller. Or pick another, Spike Lee.
1: Chalamet.
0: Who else is Tina Fey? Tracy
2: Jordan.
1: Jimmy Fallon
0: is in there.
1: Mm-hmm.
2: Morgan.
1: Jimmy Fallon hangs out there.
0: Yeah. Mm-hmm. Okay. What are the chances I get close enough to say hi? Because I think they have security with them. I think they have people there to keep people like me away from that group.
2: Well, people like you aren't supposed to be there just based on the ticket price.
0: Right. But I am. Somehow I got in.
2: They probably already know you.
1: They have more security than Andrew Jackson had.
0: That's right.
2: So, yeah, probably. Yeah. Jackson had his cane with him.
0: Well, I don't think Ben Stiller's going to need a cane in the club-level restaurant for ticket holders. But, yeah, I just don't think I even get close. Or even if I do, what if I just get, hey, how are you? You know, and they go back to the conversation, you know, because, you know, they don't care about, they didn't go to that game to stand and talk to me about the Knicks' chances tonight.
1: Or about something
2: about Mary.
1: But
2: they went to the game to be around other Knicks fans.
0: Yeah, and that is.
2: And be part of the experience and not watching, and they could watch the game on TV at home.
0: And that's why he sits with Timothy Chalamet at the games and all the others. They have their, what they call celebrity row in the crowd where they sit. So, just if you're going to meet Ben Stiller or Tina Fey or Bill Cosby or whoever's there, I just don't think it's going to be the experience you're hoping for if you manage to wrangle that money.
1: There's a guy that sits courtside at all the big playoff games. He's been doing it my whole career, 25-plus years. I wonder if he's going to be down there. If he's going to lay out $279,000 to.
2: Does he dress in anything special?
1: He does. He wears a leather suit and a leather cowboy hat.
0: Sure, yeah. Well, you want to dress nice for these big occasions.
1: And he's like 90 now.
0: And why wouldn't I go to OKC or San Antonio? Tickets have to be cheaper than the Garden, right? They have to be.
1: Yeah. That's probably where he'll go.
0: Let's be smart. I want to go to the game, but let's be smart about this, right?
1: Right.
2: Why wouldn't he go to both series?
1: James Goldstein is his name.
0: Yeah.
2: Oh, yeah. Jimmy Goldstein. NBA super fan.
0: And he's courtside, you say. He's just not in the building. He's courtside.
1: So he's always sitting right. You'll see him right away when he's at the game. You're like, there he is.
2: Oh, he's got a few different outfits.
1: Yeah, he mixes it up. He always has the hat, though. Might be a different hat, but style.
0: Do we have an occupation for this guy?
1: Just says American businessman.
0: Okay. All right. Well, he must do well.
1: Wait, he went to Nicolet High School. Is it the Nicolet? Yeah. He was born in Milwaukee.
2: Wow.
1: He's 86 years old.
2: Look at this. Look at all the stuff we're finding out.
1: He went to Stanford. Man.
2: attended thousands of NBA games, including every NBA Finals game for more than 20 years.
1: Yeah, he was at all the Bucks big playoff games, even back with Big Dog and Ray Allen.
0: Yeah,
1: he was right there.
0: There you go. Mm-hmm. And he's from here. He's one of us.
1: Yeah,
2: but he lives in Beverly Hills. Yeah. Well, okay.
0: You know, why would you have all that money and live here? That doesn't make any sense.
2: Enjoying his success.
0: 6:44, news with Stephanie Sutton is coming up. How's traffic, Rock?
1: 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And, well, so far this morning, everything's looking good. We do have a disabled vehicle, 4194 South. It's about a mile past Layton. It's over on the right shoulder, no problem. Just move over, give them some room there. And everything else is moving along pretty good. Just minor delays through the construction zones on 94 east and westbound at this time. 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
0: Thanks, Rock.
2: A lot of sun, a couple of clouds, high of 70. Tonight, partly cloudy and 50 tomorrow. And we cool off a little more, sunny and 63. It's 60 right now in Milwaukee, 58 in Racine, 61 in Waukesha.
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3: 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But Bob, I don't know who's there at Summerfest this year. Listen up. I'll give you a quick list. All right, stop your whining. Summerfest is what, like 4 weeks away? Does that sound right? All right, June 20th, David Lee Roth is going to be at the BMO Pavilion. The BMO Pavilion. Don Felder's there that same day. It's going to be on the U-Line Warehouse stage. 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And the 4th of July, Jelly Roll. 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You can get all the details on all these shows and more. 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Yeah, but Summerfest will be here before you know it.
2: Awesome.
3: Stephanie Sutton is back in this morning. Carrie is on assignment or on vacation. For some reason, we like to say on. Everybody says on assignment.
2: On assignment.
3: Like, nobody really takes a vacation. We don't rest. We don't just get up and do nothing, you know, like a vacation. We're on assignment.
2: Are you
3: gathering stories? No, I'm fishing.
2: On her assignment.
3: Yeah. She's taking some time off. You know, everybody gets time off from work. It's okay to say it.
2: Yeah.
3: Yeah.
2: I'm looking forward to my vacation coming up here soon. Awesome.
3: Yes. You have.
4: You're like the third person I know that's
2: going on vacation.
4: Going to Italy.
2: Oh, yes.
4: In a small circle of people. Yeah.
2: Wait, who else do you know?
4: Nobody you know, but it's like you're the third family group I know that's going to Italy.
2: Are they picking up their kid too?
4: Not that I know of.
2: Oh, okay. Yeah.
3: But you don't have to go to Italy to retrieve this child of yours. She could get home. She got there on her own. She can get home on her own.
2: Correct.
3: Yeah. So this is convenient.
4: And she's been there this whole time?
2: She has the longest semester abroad in the history of semester abroad.
3: Does she still have classes?
2: She just wrapped up yesterday.
3: Okay. All right. Well, there's
2: final exam.
3: Okay, when did we wrap up here? Maybe a week ago in Wisconsin?
2: More than a couple weeks ago.
3: Okay.

0: Zoom in for graduation or anything?
1: No, she'll just walk next year.
0: Okay. All right. But she's going to do it. She's going to get the cap and gown and get the diploma and the name and all that stuff.
1: I think so, unless she has a job and she can't get out of it. I don't know. Right. You know, I guess so. I do think it's interesting, whatever program she's with, that it's through the University of Wisconsin that it extended this long. So a lot of her friends have been back for more than a month from their semester abroad. And they left maybe a couple weeks before she did, because she left near the end of January. But, man, she's living the life. The semester abroad now is not like, I swear to God, back in our day, I mean, it was kind of neat, but it seemed like a dungeon. I don't know. It didn't seem this exciting.
0: Stephanie's talking, Brian, like we went to college.
1: Oh, I'm sorry.
0: Back in our day. Yeah.
1: You didn't do a semester abroad.
2: Well, I went. I took a class at a college for about...
1: Well, there you go.
2: 5.5 months.
0: Yeah. College just wasn't really, you know, we weren't cut out for college. I wouldn't say it was college's fault.
1: I don't think a lot of people are.
0: Yeah. So
1: you go there and you're like, ooh, this is hard.
0: We had workforce written all over us.
1: So you did not get your semester abroad.
0: I did not. Still waiting. You know, maybe when we're done with this radio thing.
1: Then you'll do it.
0: I'll go back to school, and I'll be that guy who's the last story of the night, the kicker story, the old man who graduates from college. Now, we have one or two of those every graduation season, right?
1: Yeah.
0: Some guy had to go off to war.
2: Going to play football?
0: I have all my eligibility.
2: That'll make it into the news.
0: Yeah, right. Right, that's another story in the fall every year. Some 50-year-old guy who went back to school and now he's an offensive lineman, you know, with all these 18 and 19-year-olds, you know, might make for a good story.
1: And then you could do the transfer portal if you didn't like where you were.
0: 75-year-old man enters transfer portal. That's like an Onion headline.
1: Are you definitely an O-lineman, though? You're kind of a tight end.
0: No.
1: You're tall. You're tall.
0: They're fast.
1: You can't block?
0: No. I couldn't even be the holder, I bet.
1: You're not Tucker extra Kraft?
0: Yeah. No. No.
2: Not even be able to be the holder.
0: Might
2: not.
0: Right.
1: Okay.
2: Yeah.
1: So wait, what did you play in high school?
0: No, didn't play high school football.
1: Did you play any sport?
0: Basketball.
1: Oh, okay. Mm-hmm. Were you any good?
0: No. I mean,
1: Were you a starter?
0: No, I was not.
1: Bob Madden was not a starter, and you're that tall?
0: Yeah, I know, right? That really says something about my ability, doesn't it?
1: You're that kid?
0: Yeah.
1: You're that kid that we see up?
2: We can't all be tennis instructors.
0: You're that kid.
1: The one that you see out there, and you're like, God, they have no athletic ability? And they're given that God-given height?
0: Yeah. You can't coach height. That's what they always say.
1: You can't teach height.
0: You can't coach height. Mm-mm. They always say that. Volleyball, basketball, you know, just give me that kid. I'll teach him to play.
1: Right.
0: Yeah. They couldn't teach me.
1: Yeah. That had to be so frustrating as a coach.
0: I had workforce written all over me at about 14, okay. Stephanie.
1: Okay.
0: 6:58. It's time for the news. Stephanie, what's going on?
1: Well, let's stick with sports here. Major League Baseball is experiencing an epidemic of mostly guys being dudes. At ballparks all across the country, groups of largely young men are joining in on the tarps off trend that's loud, goofy, infectious, and new to the baseball world.
2: Trend?
1: Tarps off.
0: Tarps off.
1: It's like taking your shirt off, right?
0: It happened the other night at the ballpark here. Finally got here.
1: Oh, it's here.
0: Yeah.
1: Joining in the fun is simple. Go to the section where the party is happening.
0: Right.
1: Take your shirt off.
0: How do they figure out where they're going? I'm not sure exactly how. Is that all social media? We're all going to section whatever?
1: Oh, yeah, that's a good point.
0: I don't know how they coordinate, or do they just kind of keep your eye out for it?
1: And it's just guys, right, at the pole?
0: As far as I know, yeah. They just take their shirts off, whip them around over their heads. Just, woo, it's tarps off.
1: Tarps off.
0: How does Major League Baseball feel about this? Are they okay with this? It's just, it's the wave, right?
1: Kinda. I mean, you sort of see the rowdiness at some of the NBA games. I know the Bucks games, but they're not taking their shirts off. It said after getting its start in St. Louis last Friday, it has spread across the league to places like Detroit, Tampa Bay, Philly, Anaheim.

0: time in Milwaukee. Tarps off.
1: Yeah. No, they're doing it here. It took me a minute to figure out what it was exactly when it first started. I'm going, wait, with tarps off, what are we talking about?
0: I'm with you on that, too. I'm like the tarp, like you would put down for a parade? Like, what's going on here?
1: Yeah.
0: What? No.
1: It's harmless enough, it seems like, I think.
0: Why don't they say shirts off, t-shirts off, jerseys off? Why is it tarps off?
2: Do you really want a language with no slang? You know. Just slang.
0: Okay. But it's haven't seen it?
2: No.
0: You got to Google it. You'll see it.
1: You don't need to Google it.
2: And then I'll ask, is this real or is this AI?
1: You'll just see 30 dudes with their shirts off, whipping them around over their heads for a minute or two.
0: I will say, like, you're like, what section? I have seen where other people, you can see them, like, running to that section.
1: Can you?
0: Yeah. No. I mean, I don't know. Looks like fun. They're having fun. I don't know. The Brewers keep winning, so.
1: It's going to be tough if you go to a sold-out game because there's no open sections.
0: Right. You can't just, probably during a playoff game,
1: it's gonna be
0: that
1: tough.
0: Would not happen.
1: It's going to be tough.
0: Oh, can we go back to that NBA game ticket thing real quick? You know what I'm mad about? Where's Rock? Can you hear this? So, I regret, no, Rock, of course, had a front row seat for the Bucks NBA 2021 championship
1: sure
0: that
1: did.
0: Summer. I basically was at every game, too, because I even interviewed Rock ahead of one game. What I'm mad about, not me and Rock, we had a great time covering it, whatever. My family, when the Bucks were down 2-0, why did I not buy tickets for Game 6 or Game 7? Because I'm pretty sure you could buy ahead, because at that time, you didn't even think they were going to get that far.
1: Mm-hmm.
0: So I should have, because I swear I remember seeing them for like 200, 250, like, you know, way up ones.
1: Mm-hmm.
0: You know, way up in there. I'm like, why didn't I do that? Because, of course, when it gets to Game 6 or 6 it was, obviously, Bucks and 6, it got to like, what, $800, $1,000, probably even $1,500, those same
3: tickets. A texter said that they paid $1,000 a piece for nosebleeds.
0: Okay.
3: For the Bucks finals.
1: For Game 6? Or
3: they didn't
1: just
3: say,
1: a,
3: they just said the Bucks finals game.
1: Because Game 6 was in Phoenix, right?
0: No, Game 6.
3: No, that was here when we won
1: okay,
3: it.
1: Okay.
3: Yeah, that's Giannis
0: yeah,
3: 50
0: that was,
3: piece.
0: Yeah. Right.
1: I miss the guy with the money. Remember the guy who would be flipping the $100 bills in Phoenix
3: yeah.
1: during that series?
3: Mm-hmm. Yeah.
1: We never heard from him again. We haven't.
3: Nope,
1: nothing.
0: No, we haven't. You're right.
1: Yeah. He just disappeared.
0: Well.
1: Yeah.
3: Suns haven't been back.
1: Neither are the Bucks. So, yeah.
3: Yeah, but we don't have a money guy.
1: We sure don't.
0: We need a money guy. Who's our money guy? I still can't believe that guy is from Nicolet.
3: I never knew that.
0: So he was at the Bucks championship run, too.
3: Mm-hmm.
0: And he's just rich.
3: Yeah, and he that's his thing. He goes to big NBA playoff games and the finals.
1: When did the Bucks win that championship? 2020?
2: It was 2020-2021
3: yes.
2: season.
1: Okay, mm-hmm. Right. So that was 5 years ago now, Stephanie. And you're still mad at yourself? You're still mad at yourself?
0: I'm not mad.
1: I can stay mad at other people for 5 years. I don't think I can stay mad at me for 5 years. That's a hard one for me.
3: Yeah.
0: I shouldn't say mad, because I was there. I experienced it. It was awesome. I'm just upset for my own family. Like, oh, we should have gotten tickets when they were like...
1: You failed them as a mom.
0: I did.
1: You should feel bad.
3: Did they go down and hang out outside in the Deer District?
0: Oh, they were at a house party. They had a good time. They were fine. I know my daughter did it once, at least. I don't know that game. I don't know about Game 6.
3: My one son was outside in the Deer District, and...
0: That looked fun. That looked so fun.
3: He still claims he had the best time out of everybody.
0: I think he did.
1: I proclaim.
0: I think he did.
1: 7:03.
3: Coming up next, we'll take a look at sports and play Who's This Stiff?
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0: difference is a dealer. Well, it was another nice start by Kyle Harrison last night. He allowed two singles to open the third and two singles in the sixth, but didn't allow a runner past second. Struck out two, walked none, lowering his ERA from 1.77 to 1.57 and improving to 4-0 in five starts in May, allowing just three runs in 28 innings as the Brewers blanked the Cardinals last night, 6-0. Garrett Mitchell with a three-run homer, and Jake Bowers, he had a solo shot last night. Brewers have won 14 of their last 18, moved 3.5 games ahead of the second-place Cardinals in the NL Central. And Abner Uribe had some apologizing to do after the game for his crotch chop after striking out Alec Burleson. And he said,
1: don't the good guys do that in Major League?
0: I think so,
1: what's his name? Dennis Haysbert, who now sells us insurance, doing a crotch chop while he's running down first baseline.
2: I believe he had the...
0: I think Charlie Sheen does it too, doesn't he?
2: Charlie Wild Thing?
0: Yeah. Doesn't he do that?
2: Boy, it's been a while since I've seen the movie.
1: Yeah, I just think Dennis Haysbert does.
0: Okay.
2: I know
1: those
2: there were
1: the good guys in the movie doing it.
2: But they were the band of misfits, Brian.
1: Well, they were all the bands of misfits are the good guys in the movies.
0: Right.
1: Twister.
0: Just like
1: Little Giants.
0: Yes.
1: You know, Bad News Bears.
0: Mm-hmm.
1: Always the misfit.
0: It is, right.
2: Buttermaker.
0: Yep.
2: He was a misfit.
0: This says Pat Murphy was flat out appalled. Said, I don't know what got over him. I mean, he's an emotional guy, but that kind of thing, that's just not how we do things. I was embarrassed by it. It's a 6-0 game. What are we doing?
2: Is that a one of those get over here moments in the dugout when you walk off the field? Get over here.
0: Yeah. I don't know. Like,
2: what are you doing?
0: You know, he immediately benched Sal Frelick for missing a cutoff man one time.
1: Well, that's not like crotch chop.
0: That's not as much of a
1: violation of the game.
0: Still.
1: All right. Well, good for Pat.
0: Yeah. So Uribe later apologized to his teammates for the celebration.
2: Now go apologize. Get over here. Now go apologize.
0: But he also pushed back at the Cardinals manager. Said, first and foremost, everyone here knows me and knows who I am and knows I have a bit of a history of being emotional out there. I owe an apology to the Brewers. I owe an apology to my teammates, to my manager, all the bosses of the team. I understand that's unacceptable to go out there and react in a way like that.
1: Man,
2: I want to hear what Tim has to say about this because he is all for pitcher celebrations, remember?
0: He is, yeah.
2: Yeah, he likes them.
0: Is this taking it too far?
2: That right. Because if you give them an inch, they will take it too far. That's the next step. An inch, then too far.
0: Yeah.
2: There's no middle ground.
0: That's right.
1: Too far today is in the rearview mirror tomorrow.
2: And that, in there lies the rot.
0: Yeah. Well, Packers running back Josh Jacobs is in a mess here. He's facing five criminal charges, including strangulation and suffocation, after police responded to a disturbance complaint involving him over the weekend. He was booked into Brown County Jail, and that's the strangulation and suffocation charge is a felony. The other four charges are misdemeanors. Jacob's lawyers issued a statement saying Josh vehemently denies the allegations, and this matter is in the early stages of investigation with important evidence that has not yet been made public. We ask for fairness and restraint while the judicial process takes its course. Packers began their organized team activities yesterday, and Coach LaFleur has a scheduled availability with reporters coming up later today. Packers spokesman did say, we are aware of the matter involving Josh Jacobs. As it's an ongoing legal situation, we will withhold further comment. And the NFL.

0: NFL also, a spokesman said, we are aware of the report and have been in contact with the club. Oklahoma City, they beat the Spurs last night, 127-114 in Game 5. They're a win away from a return to the NBA Finals. They're up 3-2 in that series. Golden Knights, they completed an unbelievable sweep of the Avalanche to advance to their third Stanley Cup final in 9 seasons. They beat them 2-1 last night. Crushing end for the Avalanche. They won the President's Trophy, had blown through the playoffs with an 8-1 record, and now their season is over. That is sports.
1: Did you see Antonio Freeman's son, Alex, has been added to the U.S. men's national soccer team. He's the youngest player on the team. He's 20.
0: Wow.
1: Yeah.
2: I saw that. It's pretty cool.
1: Free.
2: He did what?
1: Yeah. That just kind of happened quietly.
0: Sure did.
1: Snuck up on us, right?
2: I didn't realize his son was so talented in soccer.
1: Yeah.
2: How about that?
1: I hadn't heard a word about him, and it's like, no, he's been added. Youngest player on the team, so well done, Antonio. Right.
2: That screams Stephanie's son needs to cover him at the World Cup.
0: There you go.
2: Wherever they are.
0: That's your angle.
1: I'm all for it. Thanks. Thanks, Rock.
0: Uh-huh.
1: 714.
3: Who's the stiff?
1: Pick up your phones and begin the process of dialing 866-BOB-AND-BRIAN or 414-799-1029. Stephanie, what are we playing for?
2: It is Wednesday, so a $25 gift card from Paulie's Pub and Eatery.
1: All right, where do we start today?
2: Let's try 4.
1: Welcome to the show. Who's this?
4: This is David from New Berlin.
1: Hey, David, good morning. How are things in New Berlin today?
4: Sunny and beautiful.
1: All right, good. Stand by, David. Going to meet your opponent, Stephanie.
2: How about 2?
1: Welcome to the show. Who's this?
5: Joe from Milwaukee.
1: Joe, good morning. Thanks for joining us. Joe, David, it's time to play the game. Do you have any questions before we get started?
5: No. Nope, let's do it.
1: Let's do it. Yes.
6: That attitude.
1: I like that.
6: Can-do going on.
1: Yeah.
6: All right, here we go. Question 1. We had a winner yesterday. Here we go.
1: We are now doing it.
6: What is the traditional beverage enjoyed by
5: David.
6: The... All right, David?
1: No, Joe was way ahead of David.
6: I heard David, but if you say Joe,
1: Joe
6: fine.
1: Blurted out as soon as you started
6: Joe,
1: the question.
6: Fine.
5: Milk.
6: That's correct. Thank you, Joe. And Joe leads 1-0. Here we go. Question 2. In the original Shrek. All right, Joe.
5: World War II.
6: No, that's incorrect. In the original Shrek, who are the first fairy tale characters to intrude on Shrek uninvited into his swamp home?
5: David.
6: All right, David.
5: The Three Little Pigs.
6: Oh, no, it's 3, though. Three Blind Mice.
5: Okay.
6: All right, Joe leads 1-0. 3 questions left. Either of you could win. Here we go, question 3. Who starred on TV as Perry Mason for decades and as Chief...
5: David.
6: All right, David.
5: Raymond Burr.
6: Raymond Burr is correct. We're tied at 1. Either of you could win. Here we go. Question 4. What is the largest city by population in the U.S. state of Connecticut?
5: David.
6: All right, David.
5: Bridgeport.
6: Bridgeport is correct. So it's David 2, Joe 1. David, you need this last one. Joe, you're just playing goalie. Here we go. Question 5.
5: David.
6: All right, David.
5: World War II.
6: World War II is correct. Question being, the Battle of Midway was fought in which U.S. war? All right. So, David, you win.
1: Congratulations. What's he taking home, Steph?
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1: 718 with Bob and Brian. What's coming up, Rock?
0: We've got an AI-powered Ozzy, Drake breaking records. Julia Louis-Dreyfus going on Broadway. It's all coming up in showbiz news.
1: All right, how's traffic?
0: 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And things are starting to pick up in the construction zone, both 94 eastbound and westbound. On the eastbound side, you're on the brakes from 76th Street to 35th, and westbound side, delays begin at 35th and run you past Hawley. 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
6: Partly cloudy today, high of 71. Same for tonight, partly cloudy, low 50. Tomorrow, a sunny day and 63. It's 60 in Milwaukee, 58 in Racine, 61 in Waukesha.
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3: 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New this year, well, it just opened. The Wee Nip Course. 11 holes. Walking course. Yeah, walking with all the same fun of the Brute and the Highlands courses. It's good for the whole family.
4: It is.
3: Yeah. Did you play it yet? You weren't out.
4: The Wee Nip?
3: Yeah.
4: No, I was not out. My coworkers were out.
3: Right. It was like media day when we were there.
4: Right, that's what they were, the ribbon cutting.
3: You can get all the details on all your options. Just go to 1029thehog.com. At 7:24. Time for showbiz news. This morning, murdered, hypnotized, blind, and a cookie flavor. Let's go to press. Page one. First, legendary jazz saxophonist Sonny Rollins has passed away. Passed away Monday at his home in Woodstock, New York. No cause of death was shared. Well, he was 95. Known to the music world for parts of the last two centuries. Yeah, 95.
4: That's a good life.
3: That's doing pretty well.
4: Yeah.
3: Civil rights activist Clarence B. Jones has died. He helped organize the 1963 March on Washington, helped draft the I Have a Dream speech, which Martin Luther King gave on the steps of the Lincoln Memorial. He was also 95. In sick bay, former Attorney General Pam Bondi diagnosed with thyroid cancer shortly after departing her job last month at the Justice Department. Bondi, 60, underwent treatment and is recovering. According to Axios, Katie Miller, married to White House Deputy Chief of Staff for Policy Stephen Miller, posted on X Tuesday, Pam has been quietly kicking cancer's ass the last few weeks. All right. Hope she gets better. Off to the swamp. President Trump went in for a six-month physical at Walter Reed Medical Center on Tuesday. According to the Commander-in-Chief, everything checked out perfectly. That's all in capital letters. Then NASA announced plans on Tuesday to establish a human moon base by 2029. A moon base by 2029. Things are going to have to happen pretty quickly. The first missions to begin the process are scheduled to launch before the end of the year. That's in partnership with Bezos and Blue Origin. If successful, the mission will mark the first privately funded lunar lander capable of delivering humans to the surface. Subsequent two missions will include a rover developed by private company Astrolab and payloads from foreign space programs. And the base is scheduled for construction at the moon's south

0: poll. Tonight's Powerball drawing will be for $154 million or a $67.7 million cash payout. No winner in Mega Millions last night, so Friday that goes for $331 million or a $145.2 million cash amount. Here's the murder. Jonathan Andick, son of Mango founder Isaac Andick, has stepped down as the retailer's vice chair after being named the prime suspect in his father's death. Isaac's death was, well, he fell off a cliff in 2024 while hiking with Jonathan.
1: Or did he fall?
0: Well, he fell when he was shoved, I think.
1: Yes. He stumbled and fell, or was he shoved and fell?
0: Jonathan was arrested on suspicion of homicide last week. He says the allegation is, quote, the most serious, unjust, and unfounded accusation a person can face. My question is, how in the world will they ever prove this one way or another if they're just out hiking?
1: There were other hikers, but nobody was around when it happened, right?
0: Witnesses, footprints, I don't know.
1: Inconsistencies in his story.
0: Yeah. And the life-sized AI-powered avatar of Ozzy is set to debut in Birmingham this July, 1 year after his passing. Sharon and Jack Osborne are partnering with tech firms Hyperreal and Proto Hologram to bring their late husband and dad back to life in what they say is a tasteful way, something Ozzy would be in support of. Some fans are not thrilled about the idea of an Ozzy avatar, but Jack promises it's going to be effing lame. Lame in the good way, like sick or bad.
1: Oh, the good lame, not good the lame. Lame, yeah. Lame. Okay, thank you for the clarification.
0: Drake has broken the record previously held by Michael Jackson for most number ones on the Billboard Hot 100 by a solo male artist. He now ties Rihanna and Taylor Swift for most number ones across all acts with 14. Ahead of them are Mariah Carey with 19 and the Beatles with 20. Then Anne Hathaway revealed on the Popcast podcast, she was legally blind in one eye all through her 30s due to early onset cataracts.
1: Anne Hathaway.
0: Anne Hathaway, legally blind in one eye.
2: Whoa.
0: She said, it impacted my vision so much that I was basically legally blind out of my left eye and I wound up getting surgery. Well, you do for a cataract, she explained. I didn't realize how bad it had gotten until I could finally see the full spectrum after the correction.
1: Okay, hold on. She doesn't go for a yearly eye exam? She doesn't have to have a physical when they start a movie for the insurance purposes and all that stuff of the movie where millions of dollars are at stake?
2: You're right, like an athlete.
1: I don't know.
2: You need a physical.
1: They all do.
0: Today, she says her vision is a miracle. Actress Kim Delaney has settled a lawsuit with the man who accused her of hitting his motorcycle with her car and then fleeing in November of 2022. In April of 2024, Delaney was ordered to serve 50 hours of community service for the incident and attend a program put on by Mothers Against Drunk Driving, though there's no evidence she had been drinking at the time at all. Her final status conference on the case set for June 2nd. Jenny Garth revealed on a recent episode of Pod Meets World that she was hypnotized in order to not pee her pants while competing on season 5 of Dancing with the Stars. A favorite of yours.
2: What did she have to do again?
0: Hypnotized so she wouldn't pee her pants while dancing.
2: Because she's older?
1: Does she have a bladder control problem?
2: I mean, I feel for her because.
0: Despite making it to the semifinals, Garth admits to feeling thankful after getting voted off because, quote, it was really hard, both physically and emotionally. I don't know, maybe all the throwing around was.
2: Oh, that would make
0: me squeezing her a little.
2: Tinkle. Sorry.
0: So, I find it hard to believe hypnosis is the cure, but here we are.
2: Huh.
0: Lisa Rinna doesn't want Spencer Pratt to be the next mayor of Los Angeles. She shared her thoughts with Variety, explaining it's nothing against Pratt as a person, but simply doesn't think reality stars should be involved in politics. She says, I'm a reality person. You wouldn't want me as mayor. Yeah, well, what a...
2: His campaign, though, man. Whatever happens, people are going to be taking notes for decades. Like, he is running a really strong campaign.
0: Well, I think he's running against total incompetence. You know, the reservoirs were empty.
2: Well,
0: they didn't have enough firemen.
2: Well, and he experienced losing his house and his childhood home was burnt down. So,
0: and plus, it's been impossible to rebuild because of regulations and red tape.
2: It's been awful.
0: I mean, if you go through all that and you feel like you have something to say about it, fine, run.
2: But it's more than that. Those ads that he's doing, it's just not just one. He's got like 10 of them out there that are insanely entertaining.
1: Whoever's running his campaign is doing a very competent job.
2: Yes.
1: Well, even if he's incompetent to be mayor of Los Angeles.
2: Agree.
0: Karen Bass could hire a competent campaign manager and run great ads too, but well, I don't know what she has to say. BTS is teaming up with Oreo for limited edition cookies inspired by a popular Korean treat. The new Oreos feature the flavors of Hotuk. I don't know what that is. Described as a brown sugar-stuffed pancake, along with the brand's first ever purple wafer cookies. In addition to the new flavor, fans can submit love letters via QR code on the packaging for a chance to have their message featured on a global stage. Won't that be wonderful?
1: Ooh, I'm going to get mine.
0: Kind of backtracks to yesterday, but the three people accused of burglarizing homes of athletes like Travis Kelce and Patrick Mahomes in 2024 were arrested over the weekend. Two of them taken into custody in Argentina after breaking into former tennis star Juan Martín del Porto's home last week. You know who that is?
2: Juan Martín. I've heard.
0: The third was arrested after being outed by the first two crooks. The trio are currently in Chile awaiting their fate, and they could be tried in either the U.S. or Argentina.
1: So they cracked under investigation during questioning.
0: They gave up the third guy. Julia Louis-Dreyfus is set to make her Broadway debut in the revival of Other Desert Cities. I've never heard of it, but I'm not the theater guy. She'll star alongside Ed Harris and Allison Janney. Other Desert Cities follows a wealthy, politically connected Palm Springs family whose carefully maintained image begins to unravel when their daughter returns home with a memoir exposing painful family secrets. All right. Show start this September if you want to go. And finally, royal stuff. Some guy from Montecito is bummed that George and Amal Clooney don't want to be friends with him anymore. What happened there? Insiders say the actor and his powerhouse lawyer wife have grown distant from Harry and Meg, despite being close while the pair were still working royals. Now they're not working royals, so George and Amal Clooney were among the A-listers who attended the 2018 wedding. The Sussexes vacationed with the Clooneys on Lake Como shortly after. But insiders tell Radar Online that Harry felt that felt the Clooneys were confidants who understood the pressures of fame and publicity and were enduring friends. But instead, they've slowly ghosted Harry and Meg without any big blow-up or distancing. The source says Harry cannot understand how things went from private holidays, warm public praise, and regular contact to what feels like total silence.
2: I'm going to wave to George at Lake Como, by the way.
0: Yeah.
1: You got Clooney'd. Gave you the Heisman. You're out. It's John. Obvious.
0: I have a reason. And it rhymes with Schmegan.
2: Oh, yeah.
0: That might be a good idea.
2: Wow.
1: 7:37.

0: 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On the southbound side, Good Hope to the zoo is a 19-minute ride. 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
1: Thanks, Rock.
2: Partly cloudy skies today, high of 71. Tonight, partly cloudy, low 50. And tomorrow, sunny and 63. It's 60 in Milwaukee, 58 in Racine, 61 in Waukesha.
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7: 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Fireman Jim's coming up in just a couple of minutes.
8: He is.
7: Stephanie Sutton is here this morning, filling in for Kerry Lynn.
8: We were discussing the game today because I'm going to go cover the game today. And I thought he might be going.
7: Sure.
8: Because the Brewers are going for the sweep. Over the Cardinals.
7: Of the Cardinals, who are in second place.
8: But they have they announced who's pitching? That we were talking, it might be a bullpen game.
7: Fireman Jim is coming up. We'll discuss it with Fireman Jim in just a couple of minutes. Right now, time for the news. Stephanie.
8: All right. This could be more fuel for the generational divide. Gen Zers and millennials have finally left their parents' houses, and now they're quitting their jobs to come back home.
7: That's not how it's supposed to work.
8: Again, for retirement.
9: Circle of life.
7: That is not, no.
8: The New York Post claims some Gen Zers and millennials are burnt out in corporate America and are looking to stop working for a while as part of a adult gap years or mini retirements. You are giving me the weirdest look.
9: Mini retirement.
8: I'm just don't.
9: How old is the oldest, I don't know, millennial?
8: I don't know. What are those years again?
9: I have to look them up every time.
8: I have to look
9: time.
8: It up, too.
9: You know what group you're in, by the way? Because you're not certainly not a baby boomer.
7: Gen Z age range.
8: I forgot. X. I'm so tired.
7: Gen Z is age 14 to 29. Your millennials are 30 to 45. Gen X, 46 to 61.
9: Well, Gen X.
8: I'm Gen X. Right?
9: 61.
7: Okay, so who's taking the mini retirement?
9: 45. Gen Z?
8: Wait, what gen are you guys? Or what?
7: Boomers.
9: I'm a baby boomer.
8: You're a baby boomer?
7: Mm-hmm.
9: Your reaction is a little disconcerting.
8: Well, I thought you might be in the same category as myself.
9: No.
8: Wait, who's above baby boomer? Was that the first time they
7: Gen
8: started?
7: X?
8: No, the other way.
7: Oh.
8: Is there?
9: Well,
8: I've always heard about baby boomers.
9: Baby boomers are the children of...
8: Like my mom was born in 45. What is she?
9: From World War II.
7: She is pre-boomer.
8: Pre-boomer.
7: Boomers are 1955 to 1964.
8: Okay.
7: Gen X is 65 to 80. Millennials, 81 to 96. And your Gen Z, are they the ones taking the early retirements or the mini retirements?
8: It's the Gen Zers and the millennials.
7: Gen Zers, you're 29 and you're going to take a mini retirement. You're mentally exhausted already. At 20, maybe at 14, you've decided to take a mini retirement.
8: It says, the hashtag adult gap year on TikTok has thousands of videos of youngsters ranting about hustle culture. Obviously, not everyone can afford to do this, but if you've been working the corporate grind for at least 5 to 10
7: see
8: years.
7: You know who I blame this on? Us. Because we drove them to all their baseball games, all their basketball games, all their gymnastics meets, all that garbage, driving them, organizing them. And look at them. They had to do something, and now they're exhausted doing that.

0: Because we did everything for them.
1: Sure feels like it. Yeah. We invented the minivan for that bunch. Two doors. Two sliding doors on the van. It was revolutionary.
0: I just keep picturing, if I'm a female in my mid to late 20s and my boyfriend's like, I'm moving back home with my parents.
1: Not really marrying material, right?
0: For a mini retirement.
1: I don't think they care about getting married. I don't think that's a big concern.
0: I guess not. Oh, it says one of the reasons for rapid changes is driven by AI. Rather than push through a bad job that isn't the same as the one you signed up for, you just take some time off and find something more intentional once the dust settles. It's definitely risky, but it is an opportunity to reset and pursue various side hustles to figure out if you can carve out a new career path. Many retirements in your 20s.
1: Yeah, I'm only laughing because it sounds so ridiculous. I'm just taking a mini retirement now. So what do? Nothing.
0: You can only do this if your parents are rich and can afford for you. There's no way.
1: Or if your parents are enablers.
0: Or that too. Yeah. I'm sorry. Yes. Enablers.
1: Enablers. Yeah. You are a hard worker. You are smart.
2: Well, if you everyone's do have something poor, to offer. They could move in together and, you know.
0: Pool their money together.
2: Yeah, I don't know.
1: 7:49.
0: I need a
1: coming
0: retirement.
1: Up next. We're going to talk Brewer baseball with Mr. Crotch Chop himself, Fireman Jim.
3: That's what we call him when we don't call him Fireman Jim. Captain Crotch Chop.
1: That's not coming up.
4: 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Yeah, you'll probably hate them too. Bob and Brian Morning on 1029 The Hog.
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0: And I was like, wow. And
1: now, were you shocked?
0: Yeah, I was.
1: You were.
0: Yeah, I mean, you don't see that.
2: Was it necessary?
0: You don't expect. I don't know why he did it. Because it was like there was bean balls going on and they were throwing high and tight. All of a sudden, he just, to me, it was like out of nowhere. All of a sudden, he strikes him out. Didn't realize that he had challenged the call and lost the challenge. But yeah, they'll see he's doing it not once, not twice, but three times. That's one more than they're supposed to. Kids, if you're going to cross chop two times, please.
1: Emotional,
0: two times.
1: Emotional moment. Strikeout.
0: Right. He is emotional. I mean, we've seen him with the guns and this gunslinging and
2: the dice.
0: The dice. Yeah, he's an emotional player. We know that. Cross chopping, you know, that's going a little bit above and beyond.
1: We have a list of approved hand jives, mimes, signals.
0: There might have to be one because it's. That gets a little bit above, and that can lead to guys getting drilled. Now, in the old days, I guarantee whoever let up for the Brewers in the ninth inning would have gotten dotted. 100%.
1: We were talking about this before. Didn't 100%. They do this in Major League? Didn't Dennis Haysbert do this in Major League?
2: Yeah. I have a Major League.
1: And those were the good guys that did it.
0: Right. Yeah. But you know, I haven't seen one in MLB. I mean,
2: in Major
0: sure
2: League,
0: happened, but
2: Charlie Sheen grabbed his crotch when the pitching coach picked him up and carried him off the mound.
3: I don't remember that. The crotch chop, though, is in Major League 2.
0: Oh, that's right.
3: Takaki Ishibashi.
0: Yes.
3: Who played Isuro Tanaka in Major League 2.
0: Good job, Eric.
3: Crotch chop.
2: So you agree. I haven't seen it. I'm only going on your report. Yeah. Your report. The crotch chop was out of line.
0: Yeah, it was out of line, I think, and it was directed right at the Cardinals dugout. I mean, it couldn't be more like he turned to the dugout, wham, wham, wham.
2: He turned to the dugout.
4: Yeah. Like maybe one. No?
0: Two is the norm. If you look it up, crotch chop.
2: It just keeps
4: getting two times.
2: The more we learn about this crotch chop last night, it keeps getting worse. Not better.
0: You don't see it a lot. You see a lot of jaw. You've seen things. I've never seen the crotch chop like that in the game before.
1: You also feel like, man, if you're that offended, I mean,
0: it didn't.
1: Maybe you need a early retirement like the other 29-year-olds. Yeah.
0: It didn't look like it was
1: a little
0: warranted.
1: Fragile.
0: I mean, there was nothing in St. Louis when we were there a few weeks ago. There's no animosity. Mm-hmm. There's nothing going on in that game or the game before where. He says that they were talking about throwing at Yelich and throwing at their guys, so he was protecting his guys.
2: So after reviewing it,
0: Murphy was not happy.
2: As you did last night, you backed it up and said, "Did you look at this?" And you reviewed. Did you? How many times did you back it up?
0: Three times.
2: Just and watched it, and you said, "Yeah, I don't know what's going on."
0: Yeah.
2: If this were the playoffs, would it be appropriate?
0: No. I mean,
2: World Series. When can you deliver the
0: your old school?
4: Stay away from
1: would Joe Buck call it
4: chop.
1: A disgusting act?
0: Murphy was not happy.
4: What did he say?
0: He jumped out of the dugout before he got back to the before Uribe got to the dugout. He was on the top step already, two steps out.
2: He met him on the stairs.
0: He met him.
1: Ooh. He didn't want other Brewers getting thrown.
0: No, he didn't grab him by the ear or anything. Like, said, get in here. Yeah. But he was
2: it's the equivalent of meeting him on the stairs, right?
0: Oh yeah.
2: Your parents are waiting up for you.
0: Yes,
2: see the lights on when you get home.
0: So he apologized through his interpreter after the game to the Brewers and the Brewer fans. He didn't apologize to the Cardinals, just to the Brewers and the fans, saying, that's not me. I'm emotional, the usual.
2: All right, with all that going on late in the game last night, what happens today? What's the carryover?
0: If they didn't throw at him yesterday in the ninth when they're down by six, the Cardinals could have wasted a beanball very easily there in the ninth inning. And they didn't, Marmol, their manager, give him credit. He's like, hey, they'll take care of their guys. Let me take care of my guys. Now, there could be some residual effects today for sure. Some of the Cardinals, I'm sure, are not happy.
4: I hope to God I do not have to say crotch chop in my stand-up tonight.
0: Please say it. Please say it on the air.
4: No.
2: Why would you hope that you don't have to say it?
4: You should
0: hope you have to.
2: Yeah.
4: I'm going to talk about a sweep. And
1: you just said it now. You just said it on the radio.
4: That's different.
1: The radio.
4: This is different. I'm hidden by no one sees
1: this
4: me.
1: This is the garbage media.
0: This could be
1: thanks, Steph.
0: This could be AI, Stephanie.
2: I don't
0: for the
2: do
0: listeners.
2: It in real broadcasting,
1: right? Not on TV with pictures.
4: Yeah.
1: All right.
0: So there could be residual. We'll see. I mean,
2: so
0: I think
2: it feels like it was a chop heard around the world.
0: Well,
2: it's in headlines.
0: Anything
2: this morning.
0: That gets into social media, something like this, yes, it's going to be out there. And it's if you Google crash chop, your feed is going to be full of this replay and talk about it. You know. It is what it is. It happened. We'll deal with it.
2: Okay.
0: Let's just sweep them. And
2: let me just bring this.

0: We play him seven more times.
1: I'll go back to 1982 and Joaquin Andujar with his pistols that he used to use when he would throw somebody out at first.
0: Sure.
1: You know, the Cardinal pitcher.
0: Yep.
1: Okay. If Murph has to go toe-to-toe with the St. Louis manager, go, well, we're still smarting from that 82 incident.
0: Some teams do. They take things into the next season. You've seen that before, even with the Prince Fielder bowling ball home run. That got brought up the next spring training game when the Giants threw at the Brewers.
1: Yes.
0: You don't see it as much with the old days were the old days. I mean, it was you'd get thrown at. It was they animosity was held was that, for years.
1: Was that better?
0: I'm all for
1: when they,
0: it. Now, I know Tim is against, you know, how far can you carry these celebrations? How far can you carry these pow-pow, you know, what?
1: Mm-hmm.
0: This is what's going to happen. Guys are going to get hurt, you know. Is it every time you strike a guy, you're supposed to do a crotch job? Or you're supposed to, you know, there's certain moments where guys get emotional. Can't be all the time.
1: I'm going to go with you on the crotch job and say there's never, you can never do the crotch job.
0: That's stupid. That's insulting, you know, and
1: especially take it personal, the dugout.
0: At the dugout.
1: Turned you know, to the dugout.
0: Like Mr. Rossi gets emotional against the Red Sox. He was walking up the mound. He was talking loud enough for them to hear, but not facing the Red Sox dugout. You know, just enough to make Contreras angry. Wilson Contreras, that is.
2: Yeah, yeah, yeah.
0: So,
2: that guy.
0: But facing the dugout, that's a direct insult. That's really got to be retaliated, I think. But they didn't.
1: Did you say retaliation today?
0: They didn't do it yesterday. That was the time for them to do it where it wouldn't cost them a base runner. When they were down by six. It was the ninth inning. They're going to lose the game most likely anyways. Today, they don't want to get swept. So now, you being a guy, you better do it right away.
3: Right away?
0: Yep. Better do it right away. Yep.
1: Who's batting leadoff today?
3: Then it really looks like retaliation, though, right?
0: Contreras, that's retaliation. Then all that's going to happen, there'll be a warning, and their starting pitcher can continue on, and just that's the way it is. The umpires, they know it's, they can sense it coming.
3: And what if someone really lets a ball get away from them?
0: Well, now that can happen. You know, these guys throw hard.
3: Yes.
0: So, yeah, can a ball sail up towards a guy's head? Yeah, you don't want to see that. That's why throwing at a person is dangerous, you know.
1: All right.
0: You want to hit him right in the butt or the leg.
1: Let's just go with Yelich is batting leadoff. He gets thrown at today.
0: Yep.
1: He gets hit.
0: Yep.
1: Do you have to get hit?
0: Do you have to get hit? You can throw high and tight. If you miss, that's embarrassing for you as a pitcher when your job was to bean that guy and you missed him.
1: Right.
0: Then you throw him in again the second time. That's when bench is clear.
1: Do both teams?
3: Murphy.
0: You have one chance. Like, You better hit him. You better hit him right in the
3: first
0: sweet
3: batter,
0: spot.
3: Just some schmo to get it over with.
0: Right. You could do that too.
3: Yeah.
0: You get a bullpen game, get a bullpen a leadoff hitter. Throw Uribe up there.
1: Is there an unwritten agreement between both teams that, look, we know you're going to throw at our first batter. We're going to stay put. Better not be a fastball.
0: If the first batter gets hit today of the Brewers, you won't see the benches clear. Murphy will be like,
3: well.
0: All right, okay, it's done.
1: You know what they should do?
0: Warnings will be issued, but
1: if the first batter gets hit today, and the first Brewer up to the plate, bottom of the first pitch, hits whoever. Abner Uribe should have to come out of the dugout and be ready to take on the entire Cardinal bench. He has to come from the bullpen, obviously.
3: What do you call it when one bench clears and one bench just sends one guy?
0: Let's go.
1: That's an Alamo.
0: He just runs out there, charge, and then I'll sit there.
3: No one behind him.
0: It's your fault this is happening.
1: And they have to wait for him to get there from the bullpen. He'll be here in a second. Give him a minute.
0: I mean, there was really no reason for him to do that. It wasn't, like I said, there was nothing going on during the game like, oh, this is getting heated. You can sense it when things are getting heated in a ball game. We're like, oh, something's going to happen. And nobody sensed that the way it came out of nowhere.
1: All right. So that happened. Well, we'll see what happens today.
3: Brewers are in first place.
0: Yeah, we're overshadowing with a great job Kyle Harrison did yesterday. Again, first place Brewers.
3: Playing the Cardinals,
0: who are in second place, so then they're a rival team still. I don't care if they're bad, good, whatever part. We don't like the Cardinals.
3: The division is tight. The Cubs are in last place, and they're 4.5 games out.
0: And they're 3 games above 500, I think, or three.
3: And they've lost 10 in a row.
0: Wow, what a change. They won 10 in a row this month and lost 10 in a row this month. I mean, the Brewers did it a couple years back
3: yesterday
0: in like 87.
2: I was at Wrigley a week ago Monday for that game one. And then how did we go? Cubs were in first place at that time.
0: We talked about how good the Cubs were. Like 3 weeks ago on this show, we're like, wow, the Cubs Cubs are playing so well. They're looking unstoppable.
1: They're the real deal.
0: Bam.
2: Wait, is Council on the hot seat because of this?
0: Oh, he makes so much money. I mean, yes, he's in the hot seat for sure, but to get fired, I doubt that would happen.
2: Because they've won 10 in a row. How many in a row
0: have they won? They won 10 in a row twice this year. Now they've lost 10 in a row. It's not even June yet, but wow. this is an amazing. I mean, to be this streaky is kind of nutty. And how good they were playing. But, you know, they're the Cubs. They're in last place. Good. I don't care. They're in last place.
3: That's 4.5 out.
0: The Brewers took care of them. The Brewers have been playing well. The Dodgers had them this year. I mean, remember last year the Brewers swept the Dodgers 6-0. So the Dodgers are a good team. They took 2 and 3 from us. But we're winning series like we talked about. This is our first series lost in, what, a month and a half?
1: With the Dodgers taking 2 out of 3 from the Brewers, does everybody feel better about seeing them in the playoffs now?
0: I think
1: because the big thing last year was like...
0: It's a long way away, though, but yes.
1: Now that we've lost to them.
0: Right. I mean,
1: you feel better about.
0: We're ending a stretch. This Cardinals of playing, I mean, all teams that were in first or second place in their division for the last month, we've played teams like this, basically.
1: It is.
0: We've won most of the games. Yeah. We've won 14 of 18 or something like that. It's crazy.
1: And getting back to the Cubs, they've lost 10 in a row, but if you look at the bigger picture, they've lost like 19 or something like that out of.
0: Yeah.
1: 17 out of 19 or something. I mean, it's bad.
2: I think his seat's getting a little warm. That's all I'm saying. It's not June yet.
0: It is.
1: Fans have to be losing their minds about this. They have to be.
0: I know
1: the fans don't hire or fire managers.
0: It's fun reading on social on the Cubs fan pages.
1: And as a fan, it always feels good to
0: Their bandwagon jumpers, are that's just on, off, like you said. Yeah.
1: Firing a manager always feels great, especially when you're on a 10-game skid and you're not scoring any runs. But, okay, now who do we get to replace him?
0: They're not going to fire Council. They're not going to.
2: It's too much money.
0: Way too much money.
1: If Council were to get fired, somebody would grab him quickly, right?
0: Oh, for sure.
1: I mean, he'd have a job next year least.
3: I think you have to, as a, I don't know, management or owner, have to be willing to ride out a long losing streak with anybody.
0: They're still above 500. They're in the toughest division, but he's got to turn things around. I mean, now it's getting into the summertime, and this
3: line up out of the hat.
0: Right?
3: Well, line up out of the hat. Line up out of the hat.
0: Their players aren't performing. They have a good roster, but they're, you know, and they complain, our pitching staff is decimated, blah, blah, wah, wah. Look at the Brewers' pitching staff, what they're doing with what they have. I mean, two of our top three pitchers going into the season, Priester and Woody, are on the IL.
1: Yeah.
0: Then we got guys like Kyle Harrison out of nowhere stepping up and just dominating.
3: Council always got credit, though, for the way he managed pitching staffs and managed to squeeze the last juice out of whatever he was surrounded with, though.
0: The manager is number one, but their staff is so important.
3: All right.
0: It really is. And look at the Brewers, that from their management staff to their front office to how they're developing, the trades they make. You know, that's why that helps the manager out. You got a good manager like Murphy that can take that all the recipes and put it together in a pot and make this happen, what's going on this year. You know, Council's not doing that.
3: All right, Brewers are going on the road. They're going to be headed out west.
0: Yeah, up to Houston, and then they come back for a quick Giants comeback. The A's are coming up, too. I mean, the on paper, it's not the best opponents, but this is sometimes where the Brewers falter, it seems.
1: But the schedule is weird because they're gone, they're back for 4 games, and they're gone again,
0: They go to Colorado, they go to Sacramento, and I mean, these are teams that can give you fits, though. You're cruising, you're like, wow, we just beat up the Yankees, we just beat up on the Cubs.
1: They actually play the A's in Las Vegas.
0: They're in Vegas?
1: They play the A's in Las Vegas this series. Yeah, Tim is very excited about that.
3: That's cool. They had a good away record last year.
0: The Brewers?
3: Didn't they?
0: Oh, the A's.
3: The Brewers.
0: Yeah, Brewers did, yeah. Yeah.
3: All right.
0: They weren't this good by last year at this time, Memorial Day weekend coming out of it, they were 500. They had scrapped together. They had managed enough to get to a 500 record, and then they took off in summer. Now we're 12 games above 500 going into summertime, and, you know, we just got to keep it up. And we're still missing some key players, but we got some guys like, again, I can't. What Mizorowski and Kyle Harrison are doing right now, they're probably one of the best 1-2 punches in the MLB right now.
1: Who's better? Well, if it's not them.
0: Mizorowski, what you're seeing from Mizorowski has never been seen before.
1: Skeens has been hit his last two outings, right? He's given up some runs.
0: Yeah, he is. Yeah, but he's still a top pitcher. But what Mizorowski, what he did on Memorial Day was mind-blowing. The amount of 100-mile-an-hour pitches plus the strikeouts. He's got 100 Ks already going into not even June, like I said.
2: Can he keep this up? I mean, are we a little worried about the arm?
0: I am.
1: I had a person say to me the other day, when's his arm going to blow up?
2: Yeah.
1: And I said, shut up. Shut up. What's wrong with you?
0: We've seen guys rub like Nolan Ryan. We've seen guys with rubber arms before. I mean, who knows? Right now, he knows when he's hitting the wall. It's usually his legs. It's usually his body just starting to get. He can feel himself getting tired by the 6th, 7th inning. And he'll tell Murph, hey, I'm starting to cramp up or my legs aren't feeling it. And then they'll pull him.
1: It's not his arm. Bananas.
0: Yeah.
1: Have 2 bananas on the day you're pitching. You know, not just one. Have a couple. Have one somewhere during the game.
2: Yeah.
0: If you haven't seen Mizorowski pitch live yet, go to that game. You have to. He's just that good. And what Harrison's done his first 10 starts as a Brewer is better than what CC Sabathia did in 03.
2: All right.
1: Wow.
2: Seriously?
0: On paper, his ERA is lower. Now.
1: It's hard to compare them because CC Sabathia was going on 3 days rest.
0: Yes, and he was throwing complete games and shutouts. So I'm just saying, I mean, that's how good Harrison has done for his first 10 starts. A guy that you had never heard of until he started heating up in Milwaukee.
1: Well, this has been a very lively Brewer discussion this morning, Fireman Jim.
0: Yes.
1: 12:40 first pitch today at the ballpark?
0: Yeah, sure.
1: All right. You staying?
0: Sure, I'll stick
1: this out. Is going to be quite the round table for our next guest on the show. You might remember him from every other day on the show.
4: That's right. It's the Loyal Family Renovation Sports Report with Tim Murray coming up next.
1: All right. How's traffic, Rock?
4: 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We have a disabled 41894 northbound at Beloit Road over on the right shoulder. It's causing backups through the hail to 84th Street and past Highway 100 on the Rock Freeway. Also a disabled 94 eastbound at Mitchell Boulevard. That's a bad spot to have one. The left lane is closed. That is causing some major delays there. 94 westbound. We also have a disabled at 175 north on the right shoulder. 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
3: Partly cloudy and 71 today. That's all right. Tonight, partly cloudy, low 50, and tomorrow, sunny and 63. It's 60 in Milwaukee, 58 in Racine, 61 in Waukesha.
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0: 6 a.m. Drive up to Las Galitas.
1: Yeah. What are you doing up there?
0: Doing the drywall at the new McDonald's.
1: Hey, Tim.
0: Hello.
1: Engineering note here.
0: Yeah?
1: Can you bump the volume on your system there? Out there in the desert? In Las Vegas.
0: Dude, Devil Woman.
1: What movie is that from?
2: Devil Woman.
0: Billy Madison.
1: Okay.
2: Oh,
1: all right.
2: Yeah.
1: All right.
0: Don't put it out with your boots, Ted. Don't tell me what to do, Devil Woman. It's poop again.
1: Is this sports or is he doing a one-man play like Hal Holbrook doing Twain?
0: Check
1: Mark Twain.
0: 1-2, 1-2, 1-2. I put up the gain a little bit here on the board. Is that okay for you?
1: I'll take it, yeah. Yeah,
3: I think or a one-man show like that Robert Redford movie I was telling you
0: one,
3: about.
0: 1-2-3, 1-2-3.
3: Lost on a boat.
1: All Hope Lost. What was it called?
3: I have to look it up now.
1: All right. Hey, Tim, I know you love pitcher celebrations. You do. You're the voice of a new generation, my friend.
2: Yeah.
1: You're younger than all of us. Did Abner Uribe go too far last night with the crotch chop? Because you love a celebration by the pitchers. You're cool with it.
0: I don't mind a celebration. I think I'm more watching a home run is okay because it's hard to hit home runs.
1: Sure.
0: Yeah, you might have gone a little too far.
1: All right.
3: Even too much for you.
4: Yeah, there we go.
1: Right.
0: Yeah.
2: One too many, right?
0: What's the backstory? What was I missing from Uribe just deciding to go full Degeneration X on
4: I was surprised as well. There was no history this season. They played him in St. Louis, nothing. They played him yesterday, Monday. Nothing that I saw, but Uribe said that they were talking or signaling that they were going to like drill Yelich or drill Contreras, which never happened. So I don't know. I don't know where that came
1: and
4: from.
1: And he turned.
4: I had to rewind it. I was like, did he just? And I rewound it.
1: Three
4: like,
1: times
4: did.
1: You said.
4: Three.
0: Right. So I know. I understand that it was, as Pat Murphy said, that's unacceptable.
4: Yes.
0: It's not what we do here. I'm embarrassed.
1: That's not the manager having your back on that move. That's the manager.
0: He's an old school guy.
4: He is.
1: That's the manager managing.
3: He's protecting the team, right?
0: Next time
3: you're gonna get thrown at.
0: I am not the biggest wrestling guy. However, like so many of us, I was in on wrestling during the Attitude Era. The next time Abner Uribe comes out of the bullpen, he's got to come out to the DX song.
1: Yes.
0: Are you ready?
1: Yeah.
0: Boom, boom. He's got to come out.
4: That should be. You're right.
0: He's got to come out.
1: Tim, that's not going to help anything. That's
0: why not?
1: That's adding fuel to
0: the Cubs have lost 10 in a row. Who cares? Yeah. We do whatever we want.
4: The Cardinals did not retaliate in the ninth, which they very easily could have just by old school dotting a guy. But they didn't. They kept it. And I'd be surprised they did it today. I don't think they will. But in the old days, it would have happened guaranteed 6-0. They're down 6 runs going in the ninth inning. They would have dotted the guy for sure.
1: But if things get heated somewhere later this season when they see each other again, that's going to percolate up, right?
4: Sure. Especially when
1: they're going to remember that they still haven't done anything to retaliate against Abner Uribe.
4: What's going
1: to
4: happen if Uribe faces them again, which he probably will, and the guy gives up a home run or gives up something.
0: Check him out for this song.
4: There you go.
1: Oh, wait. Hold on. Turn that off, Tim. We have a way better version of that.
5: Are you ready?
0: Yeah.
1: There you go.
5: Hey, think you can tell us what to do.
0: Murph would get so mad if
4: he
0: did this. It would be hilarious, though.
5: Break it down.
0: Abner Uribe.
1: Tim, I hate to tell you this, but I think you're a little loud now because you're distorting a little bit on the high end. Sorry.
4: He's excited.
1: Yeah, he is.
0: Ladies and gentlemen, now pitching for the Brewers, Abner Uribe.
5: We just got tired of doing what you told us to do. That's a nice boy.
2: And does he do the, you know, right then and there, too? Or
1: when the door's open?
4: He has to then.
1: When the bullpen door's open.
2: Yep. Three times.
0: I mean, that's what Triple H used to do walking out.
4: Yep.
2: Had the crotch chop.
0: The X in the background.
1: He turns to left field. Bam.
2: Right.
1: He turns to right field. Bam. He looks at

0: center field. Bam! And then he heads to the mound. Yep. Now it's time to take care of business.
1: Now I'm all in. That's... I like it.
2: No, all right.
1: I like it.
2: You'll talk about
0: this
2: on TV.
0: 2 minutes ago, you didn't want to say crotch chop in your stand-up tonight.
1: I didn't.
3: On TV.
0: Yeah.
1: On TV. I still stand by that.
3: But here on the radio.
1: I'm not saying that. On the radio, fair game.
3: Fine.
1: That is an entrance, man.
4: All right. If he does that, AmFam Field might explode.
2: Right.
0: You better have the roof open. Wait. That's all I'm saying.
1: The tarps will be off.
2: Oh, they sure will. Yeah. Tarps off.
0: So embrace it is what the panel is saying now.
2: Man. We were a last place team, sure, trying to sell tickets. Yeah.
0: I think this flies in the face of what Murph just said a few hours ago.
2: It does.
0: He was embarrassed.
4: Murph would be so pissed.
2: Yeah, he would. This isn't Cleveland.
0: Right.
2: This is Cincinnati.
0: Right.
4: All right. Now, all right. I think we've got a little far of him full on hieroglyphics, cross chop like he's Triple H. What if he just comes out to this song?
1: Yes. Just the song? Yes.
0: Trots in? No, then Murph is standing there.
3: No, because then your apology is meaningless.
0: Bad. Yeah.
4: I mean, Abner Uribe didn't apologize. Pat Murphy's not deciding what songs players come out to.
0: Murph is in the dugout yelling,
2: "Cut that off!
0: Cut that off!"
2: That's perfect.
4: Now,
0: am I wrong?
2: No.
0: He's losing his mind in the dugout.
4: If Abner Uribe just, his next time out comes out to the D-Generation X song, does Murph understand the change? Like, is he so locked in that he knows what's going on? I'm sure he'd be told about it very quickly.
0: Oh, sure.
4: Come on, gotta do it once.
2: It would happen once, that's it. One time.
0: But if they've got the music loaded, it was premeditated.
4: Oh, of course.
0: Then it's like,
4: well, then you blame an intern. Just blame an intern.
1: Oh, yeah. Totally.
4: Come on.
1: Blame Mike Vassallo or something.
0: Right.
1: PR guy.
0: Mike's been there 40 years.
1: Yeah.
0: He's not an intern.
4: No, it's a summertime, a college intern.
2: Timmy, I've played music at games before for the Milkmen and other teams, and I've gotten last-minute walk-up music emailed to me saying, hey, this new guy was called up, here's his song. And there's one time I didn't cue it in or check it out.
4: Oh, no.
2: And it was the, yes.
0: It was the unedited version.
2: Unedited.
1: The naughty
2: and
1: song.
2: Right from the get-go, there's a couple MFs. And
1: oh, no.
2: And,
1: oh, no.
2: And I shut it off right away, and I'm like,
0: And that's even worse because now it's silent.
4: Ladies and gentlemen, we apologize.
0: We're in the stadium.
2: We're replacing our DJ. Well, give us. Yeah, it was bad. So I learned my lesson that game.
4: It was bad.
2: It was bad, yeah. Little kids, what did he just say?
0: Or they were singing along because they knew the words and they were very
4: the
0: excited.
4: Team, like, yeah. Parents reaching over, putting ear muffing their children.
2: Yeah.
0: Their kids knew what was coming. It was the parents who didn't. We're sitting there.
2: It was so fast. It was
4: Helen Lovejoy out there saying, please think of the children.
2: And me, the first time that the F-bomb was dropped, I was like, and then the second one was dropped.
4: Like, oh, no.
2: Oh, no. Oh, no.
0: You didn't wait for a third.
2: No.
0: It's too late.
4: There's no dump button. And
2: everybody stared.
1: What song did you put in?
2: I don't remember it. I don't remember it. I really don't. I never heard it before, so I should have checked it, and I didn't. But
0: what was the name of the song? Was
2: I don't
0: it like this MRF'er's on a roll, or was MRF'er in the title?
2: It was. I don't know. I dumped it. I was so upset. The next time he came up, I was mad.
0: How upset?
2: I should have been fired.
0: Tummy ache?
2: You should have been. You're fired. Get out.
1: You can't fire fireman, Jim.
4: All right, Fred Smith wants the song from Juvenile. Back that ass up. Okay, let me. Seems like a wholesome song. Okay.
0: Hey, we're losing sight of something here, everybody.
4: Another win?
0: The crotch chop. It's another Brewer win last night over the Cardinals. Yes. Yes.
4: Another reason.
0: And a couple of home runs. We don't get a lot of home runs out of this team. There were two last night.
2: We're still last place in home runs.
0: Yeah.
2: But we're fifth in runs scored.
0: Yeah.
2: Crazy. You know who else is playing our kind of ball, Timmy? The Tampa Bay Rays.
0: They best team in baseball.
4: Best team in the American
2: League.
4: They
2: figured it out. Defense and speed. They don't hit a lot of home runs.
4: Great trades.
2: Yep, great trades.
4: I mean, once again, this trade is going down as just an absolute all-timer.
2: Yeah.
4: Yeah, I mean, Kyle Harrison. Don't finish that sentence. Mm. Were you about to say I feel bad for the Red Sox?
2: No, for Durbin, because I like
4: him. Oh, okay.
2: What a great guy he is.
1: That's fine. He
2: was relaxed in Milwaukee. He was playing because he's in Boston now, a totally different feel to the fans, and he's just not playing well.
4: Affleck,
0: to the point where they're
4: Ben Affleck booing him.
2: Yeah,
0: a week, really? There's video of Ben booing. Oh, I was going to say really,
2: but he is getting booed. And
4: Ben Affleck smoking a cigarette on the corner of the street, frustrated. Casey Affleck talking about him at Dunkin' Donuts. I mean, it's all bad.
2: Yeah,
0: but I don't feel bad for the Red Sox. But
2: I never feel bad for the Red Sox.
0: But Durbin, I feel
2: he's a good guy.
0: He was so good here, and I figured, well, that's our third baseman for the foreseeable future. And then, a week before the season started?
2: You heard of change of scenery trade, so that reversed it for Caleb. But now he gets traded from Boston, gets dumped and sent off and signs on another team. He could be a good player again. He's too young.
4: Yeah, he's too young.
2: Yep.
4: I mean, he's been traded now, twice in the last 2 years?
2: Yep.
4: Because Brewers got him in the Devin Williams deal.
2: Right.
4: I mean, think about that. We talked about it a couple weeks ago, but the Devin Williams deal has just continued to sprout trees for the Milwaukee Brewers.
2: It really has. Again, the Brewers trading star players and getting no names back, and these no names, Kyle Harrison, are just out of. They're just. It's incredible how well they're playing.
4: I mean, Shane Drown was in that deal too.
2: Drown was in there too, and Hamilton.
4: Yep.
2: All guys participating.
0: They're
2: all
0: producing.
2: Contributing and producing.
0: Yes. They're all producing. It's been a very, very good trade for the Brewers. Yeah. No doubt about it.
4: I mean, there's talks that Freddie Peralta might be dealt again.
2: I've heard that.
0: I've heard the Cubs would be the destination. Well, do they go out and get pitching? But then the other thing I heard was...
4: They got to start winning baseball games.
0: Nobody trades pitching at this time of year. Yeah. Not good
4: pitching.
2: It's too early. It is too early. And
4: Well, let's check what happened last night. The New York Mets, they had to have won the baseball game. Oh, wait, no, they lost.
2: Yeah.
0: But their basketball team is waiting.
1: The Knicks are good.
0: Is standing by waiting to see who they're going to play in the championship. So I don't think New York cares right now, do they?
4: Oh, New York cares.
2: They do.
0: But they don't care as much. If the Knicks weren't getting ready to try and win a championship.
4: They got 7 days. Of course they're talking poorly about their Mets. Now, I'm sure there are Yankee fans who are enjoying it. Yankees splattered the Royals last night. Mm-hmm. Cam Schlittler is a really good starter. Why are we talking about New York? Let's get back to Milwaukee.
2: Yeah.
4: Kyle Harrison, 6 scoreless last night. Brewers now 3.5 up in the division.
2: Right.
4: It's early. It's early.
1: And the Cubs are in last place.
4: They are in last place.
0: It's the end of May. It's fun. I'm glad we're in these positions. But
4: I'd rather be in this place than the alternative. Chicago Cubs have won 10 in a row twice and now lost 10 in a row before June.
2: That's insane. That's crazy.
4: That is pretty wild.
2: Wow.
0: All right. This comes in from our baseball friend, Todd. He says, I don't agree with the crotch chop. Don't need it. That said, if anyone deserves the triple crotch chop, it's the Cardinals manager, Oliver
2: Marmol.
0: Yeah. And why would that be?
4: Why does he deserve it
0: if anyone deserves it? He did it because Marmol was talking trash during the pregame batting practice, apparently. So it goes back to batting practice yesterday.
2: Wow.
0: Okay. Oh.
2: That's crazy.
0: Okay.
2: Well, I knew it had to be something because, it came out of nowhere. I was like,
4: yeah, you don't just go to the crotch chop. I mean, the crotch chop, I feel like, is saved for a special circumstance.
2: Yeah. That came, like bases loaded jam and just jaw jacking going on, but
4: and here's the thing, I'll say this about Uribe's disgusting act last night.
0: Yes, disgusting.
4: He didn't shortchange it. I mean, he went
2: and he faced their dugout. He faced the Cardinals dugout, looked right in their dugout, and did it.
0: He didn't give it one light. Ink. No.
2: Burleson was challenging the call, so it wasn't official yet. He didn't realize that Burleson had challenged that last strike. He's cross-chopping the dugout of the Cardinals while they're challenging.
4: He won the challenge. Would have been awkward if he didn't win that challenge.
2: Right. The Cardinals are challenging
4: Murph, by the way, I'm watching it again. Murph meets him at the top step. What are you doing?
2: Didn't grab him by the ear, but... what? Yeah, what are you doing?
0: That's the manager of the year. Right. 2 years in a row. Yep. Yep. Managing his team, those young men.
2: Yep.
4: To Todd's point, right? Don't agree with it, but way to execute it. I mean, I'll just say that,
2: sure
4: right?
2: Did.
4: It wasn't like I'm walking off. Like, I'm gonna give you a little. It was, I'm gonna turn towards you. I'm gonna give you one. Gonna put the arms over to give the full DX feel, and then do a third.
0: If you turn to the opponent's dugout after that third out, like he did, mm-hmm. if you turn to them to the dugout and you just drive a fist into your glove and look at him, that's a big deal, right? Ooh, he looked right at him and pounded his glove.
2: Yeah,
0: you know.
2: But that'd have been the 1930s. This is 2026.
0: Yeah.
5: Yeah. Yeah, absolutely. See, now the ref agrees. That's three pumps right there.
4: Yeah, the key and peel.
0: Yeah. That's too much.
4: Three pumps.
0: Too much.
2: Oh, yeah.
1: I mean, he really gets into it. I was looking at it again. Woo.
2: Yeah.
1: Yeah.
2: He did it right.
4: I think you should do a full breakdown on sports. Like, slow-mo it. Breakdown. Like,
2: I think John Boy did that already. I think they did it already, actually.
4: Sure they did. John Boy's the best.
2: Yeah. It's out there. I saw it. So I haven't listened to it yet. But
0: you know, Stephanie, for somebody who doesn't want to have to say crotch chop on the air tonight on TV, you are enjoying this way too much.
1: I am. Well, it's quite entertaining what he did.
3: Crotch. Chop. You do that on TV, I'll give you $5.
2: $5. I'll double that. I'll give you $5 as well. Yeah. It's up to $10 now.
1: After I get fired. You should
4: reach out to WWE, see if Triple H will give a comment.
1: Yeah.
4: Maybe he could break it down for you.
0: They know about this there at WWE, right? They've seen this. They're gonna try and fly him in for everything. Yeah, they want to build on this. They don't want this to go away like Murph does. We're not talking about this anymore. WWE is the exact opposite. How do we get this guy in here?
4: I mean, Triple H is the chief content officer at the WWE, man. He's probably thrilled about this. DX never dies.
0: No, play your cards right, Stephanie. Do that crotch thing. They may fly you in, too.
1: All right, I'll get on that.
2: And get your graphics department to put crotch chop. Stephanie, coming up next, crotch chop. Gate.
1: Have a little gate.
2: Yeah.
0: Oh.
1: Next to the
0: All
1: shop.
0: Right.
4: Could reach out to badass Billy Gunn or Road Dog Jesse James.
2: That's it.
1: By the way, Murph says
4: the New Age
1: quote,
4: Outlaws.
1: He said after the game, "That's just unacceptable. That's just not how we do things."
0: Yeah. Yeah. No, he was pretty clear about how he felt about it. Because, like Brian said, he's got to protect the guys today. You know, they're going to the plate.
3: Yeah.
2: Yep.
3: Protecting the team. He's managing the team.
0: Yeah.
2: That's what he does.
0: Yeah. You put the whole team in, you know what you just did? You put the whole team in danger. That's
4: young
0: what
4: man.
0: You did. Yeah. What are you doing out there? Get in here. Yeah.
4: Boy, I think people do overlook the fact that what if that dude won the challenge? Then Uribe needs to stay out there.
1: Oh. Awkward.
2: That would have been awkward. That would have been. Yeah.
0: But it wasn't. He won the challenge.
4: Yeah. And the Brewers won.
0: And game three of the series, 12:40 today. We don't even know who's pitching for the Brewers yet.
2: No.
0: We don't even know who's going on.
2: Rubik could start. It could be a bullpen game and he could start.
4: Oh, that would be so
2: good.
4: That
2: would
4: good.
2: Be
1: oh
2: kind of cool.
1: That'd be good. That'd be get so in there. Good. Get
0: you guys are not doing anything to put this fire out.
1: No.
2: Put him out there in
1: keep
2: the first.
1: Keep that flame going.
2: He definitely could pitch today, though, because they're off tomorrow.
0: How many pitches did he throw last night?
2: Maybe 20. But they're off on Thursday. They only brought him out there to get some work.
0: Okay.
2: Because it was not a safe situation.
0: Okay.
2: He could pitch today. It could happen. But starting would be cool.
0: I think it would have to be last option to put you
4: 23 pitches.
2: It won't happen, but it would be kind of funny.
0: We're not here for the last.
2: He could pitch
0: Jim.
2: In a high leverage situation, though, if it's the ninth inning and a safe situation.
0: I don't know if you noticed on the stadium, Jim, it's not American Family Comedy Club.
2: That's true. That is kind of true.
4: It is entertainment.
2: But, yep.
0: It is entertainment.
1: That's
0: you're
1: true.
0: Right. Yeah, you're right. It is entertainment.
1: Yeah.
4: Now, if someone did that on the Milkmen,
0: sure.
4: I would hope that you would have the DX theme song ready to go for his next outing.
2: That's the best part of minor league baseball is this would amp it up for sure. We'd take this to the next level.
0: We'd
2: push it to the end.
0: Weren't you asked with the Milkmen to stop with the guy's pictures?
2: Time.
0: No, the pictures you used to put up.
2: Oh, like we used to put goofy pictures of the opponents, not their actual headshots, but whatever.
0: Like if you were playing the Red Hawks.
2: Insulting pictures, yes.
3: Like pictures of
2: like bird people, if you were playing the Red Hawks, it would be like a bird person.
0: I saw them.
3: Some kid from the internet or something.
2: Yeah, something stupid. And then dumb walk-up music for them, you know.
3: That's minor league ball, though. Yeah.
2: People loved it.
0: But the Milkmen get that when they go on the road, right?
2: I'm sure. Not as much as we did it. We got asked to cease and desist
3: on
2: some things.
3: Really?
2: A few of them, yeah. Not all of them.
3: Those guys from Milwaukee.
0: They go too far.
4: You know who would never say no to that or agree to that? D-Generation X.
2: That's right.
4: Yeah.
2: Bam! And now you hit the music.
0: Boom!
2: Yeah, we don't do that quite as hard as we used to. When the Milkmen first premiered in 2018, that we were all in on.
0: Yeah, it's like Wolf of Wall Street.
2: People.
0: I ain't going anywhere.
2: No,
0: I'm not going anywhere.
2: The sound bites we had for some of these players were like, "How do we get away with that one?" Crazy sound bites.
0: Yeah,
2: good stuff though.
0: So look at it this way, Major Leagues. It could be worse.
2: Worse. Isn't that the guy that MF the crowd with a walk-up song a couple years ago? That's him. He's a legend.
0: 8:41. Stand by. There's more.
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0: Milwaukee's 1029, The Hawk.
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7: 8:46 with Bob and Brian. It's a full cast this morning. Got a lot going on here, Tim. Hey, Tim, the Brewers aren't the only game in town right now.
8: That's right. UWM baseball headed to the NCAA tournament for the first time since 2010, so 16 years. Sean Wagner, the head coach for UWM, was on that 2010 team, and now he's leading these young players back
7: to... Now he's a manager.
8: Yep. Yeah. The NCAA tourney, and I did a story on them yesterday, the Panthers. I went to the campus there. And I talked to their longtime PR guy, Chris Zills. And then I find out he's kind of besties with our guy, Timmy, over in Vegas, right? Or something like that. No, you guys connected at some point, correct?
9: Sure, yeah. Chris is the man. He
7: besties.
9: Gave me,
7: if you connected your besties.
9: Sure.
8: You, yeah. Okay.
9: He gave me a couple years ago when I was out there for the Open, went over to the facility, shot some hoops. Obviously, we've had Bart on a couple of times. Yeah, Chris does a great job. And he let me know and reminded me, I guess, because we talked about it briefly yesterday, about the ending to the Horizon League Championship game and them going down to Auburn, playing Auburn for the first time in school history. Mm-hmm. It's worth noting, last year, the Horizon League champion, Wright State, beat the number one team in the country. Yep. Vanderbilt knocked them out of the, not ended their season. It's a huge upset. Now, Wright State didn't make it out of the regional. They lost to Louisville in the final, but they did beat the number one team in the country. So,
8: it can happen.
9: Oh, it can happen. So we will see. Friday, they will be taking on Auburn. Should be a fun one.
7: That's
9: so.
7: A David and Goliath, right?
9: Oh, yeah. Yeah. Oh, yeah. Yeah, for sure.
8: Kind of, yeah.
9: I mean, the crazy thing is, I mean, Milwaukee opened up the season. Went down to LSU. At the time, LSU was the number one team in the country, defending national champs. So it's not impossible, but they'll have their work cut out
7: for them. They sure do. But it's a double elimination, so they're guaranteed two games.
9: Guaranteed
7: two games. You just go down to the loser pool, right?
9: Right. Correct.
7: And winner pool, loser pool, and you have to play your way back up into the winner pool.
10: Correct.
7: Which is, it's tough, but, you know.
9: Not impossible.
7: Not impossible, right.
9: So, yes, I do love, I think I mentioned this yesterday, I love the structure of the NCAA baseball tournament. I think it's really cool. Softball's the same way. Regionals to super regionals before you get to Omaha. So, Friday at, I think, noon

0: Central down in Auburn, ESPN Plus. So hopefully the Panthers could pull off a stunner and knock off the number four team in the country in Auburn. That would be pretty cool.
1: The road to Omaha.
2: I was watching Stephanie's story this morning that she did yesterday, and I was watching those guys in the batting cages. Man, they have just the sweetest swings. They swing like you think you look like when you're on a softball team.
3: Right.
2: You know you don't, but you go, oh, my swing's a lot like that, I bet. That's what it feels like anyway. You know,
1: yeah. Yep. I look like that, right? No. Yeah. No. Just swinging. Oh, I should point out, too, the Panthers, they don't even have their own clubhouse or locker room on campus. So, I mean, they practice
0: in the play where the Milkmen play, right?
3: They play at Franklin Field.
1: They practice in the Clatchy Center.
2: So they have a nice home field.
3: They do.
2: Yeah.
3: Yeah, they play there, and that'd be nice to have some of those games here, but didn't work out.
2: Where are they going for this? Where are they off to?
1: Auburn.
2: All right.
3: They're playing at it.
2: Yeah. And I'm okay. It's safe.
1: It's Alabama.
2: Auburn is a nice facility. It's going to be like, whoa, this is nice.
1: Oh, I'm sure they've got state-of-the-art clubhouse.
3: Oh, yeah, they do.
1: Lockers, what have you. Yeah.
0: Yeah, those SEC facilities are elite.
3: Not bad.
2: Isn't that where Bo Jackson played college baseball? Because he liked baseball better than football.
3: Who wouldn't? Yeah. No, he played there.
0: Yeah, you see some of these facilities, mainly in the South, not to say that there aren't nice facilities elsewhere, but a lot of these SEC, ACC programs, they've got top-notch facilities. Crowds are going to be spectacular. I like the regional weekend. I think super regional weekend's a little more fun. Mm-hmm. It's best 2 out of 3. Get really good crowds at a lot of these places. So, yeah, we'll see. There's some really good teams this year. UCLA is the number one seed. They've only lost like 5 or 6 games. They've been unbelievable this year. So we'll see if they can ride it to Omaha. But
3: Ramping up to Omaha. And again, that's if you're a baseball fan or even just a sports fan, I mean, Omaha should be on your list of places to hit.
0: Yeah, I need to get to the new place. I went to Rosenblatt back in 2006 or 2007, mm-hmm. one of the years Oregon State won it all.
2: If you are going to go to Omaha for the baseball World Series, college baseball World Series, it's a zoo. I've been told.
3: Sure. They said
2: it's
3: I've been just, there.
0: Go it's, to it's, the zoo and go to the zoo.
2: And the other like thing is, everybody there is going to tell you, "Have you been to the zoo?" Yeah, because they really love their zoo in Omaha.
3: But get there early, go to the zoo, go to some games.
2: Omaha's a nice town. A lot of good places to eat.
1: Oh, yeah. Their zoo's not better than our zoo. No way. The Milwaukee County Zoo is one of the best in the nation.
4: They just want you to come to theirs.
2: Yeah. They're really proud of their zoo. They want you to go to their zoo. They really like it.
1: I'm good with ours. I'm good.
2: Okay. Well, what if you get sent to Omaha now? What if the Panthers manage to get...
1: If the Panthers make it to the College World Series,
2: you're going.
1: I'm going.
2: Yeah.
3: To the zoo.
1: And then I'm
3: going
1: to go to the zoo, too.
2: Yeah. Yes.
0: And then you can do a DX crotch chop.
4: Omaha, crotch chop,
3: Just don't do it to the
1: right
3: gorilla.
1: In front of the tigers.
3: Don't do it to the gorilla.
2: Oh, did you see that girl from Milwaukee came here and crotch chopped our gorilla and it broke the glass?
4: Got out and ran all around. We had to call the cop.
2: Yeah, yeah. Oh, yeah, that really happened. And we have to mention this. It's not really sports. It's legal problems. Josh Jacobs, arrested in Green Bay, turned himself in yesterday.
0: Yeah, 5 counts. You know, it's innocent until proven guilty, but doesn't look great, but we'll see.
1: It's messy.
0: Yeah, 5 counts as he was booked into Brown County Jail.
2: And LaFleur faces the press today. So it's like that happened yesterday, and now he's in front of the press for OTAs today.
1: So the other guy in my department is covering that up in Green Bay. I am going to go see the Brewers sweep the Cardinals. So that's my plan.
2: All right.
0: You get a little more enjoyment out of that. Yeah.
1: Yeah.
0: Not great. We'll see how this all gets sorted out. In postseason action last night, Thunder beat the Spurs. They're up 3-2. Game 6 will be Thursday night. And the Golden Knights, as pretty sizable underdogs, not only beat the Avalanche, the President's Trophy Avalanche, but swept them.
2: Swept them. Ouch.
0: The President's,
2: did they crotch chop after a,
0: they should have
2: after a sweep while they're standing there?
0: How about this? The President's Trophy given to the team with the best regular season record is currently in a drought of missing out on the Stanley Cup final 13 straight seasons.
2: Kind of makes that President's Cup meaningless, doesn't it?
0: That's kind of the curse of the President's Cup.
2: Yeah, no kidding. It's like winning the par three at the Masters on Wednesday. You don't want to do it. All right, Tim.
0: We're starting to lose their last four games of the year on purpose to avoid the President's Trophy.
2: We're out of time.
0: Gentlemen and ladies, have a great day.
2: All right, we'll talk to you tomorrow, Tim.
0: All right, see you guys.
2: 8:54. News is coming up. How's traffic, Rock?
5: 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We have a crash 94 eastbound just past the 68th Street exit, and that is causing delays and backups starting at about 76th Street, and then you'll be slow until you get past AmFam Field. On the westbound side, we have a crash at 175 North, the right shoulder is blocked there, and delays begin at about 27th Street. 4145 southbound, that also is still slow from Good Hope down to about Hampton Avenue or so, and on the northbound side going through the construction just around the North Avenue area. So take your time there. And that is traffic.
2: Thanks, Rock.
4: Partly cloudy today, high of 72. Oh, now we're talking about a shower possible tonight, low 49. And tomorrow, sunny and 60.

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0: 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Carrie Wentz out today. She's on vacation. Stephanie Sutton from Channel 12 is
1: she's
0: in.
1: She's on assignment.
0: She's on vacation.
1: Okay.
0: Assignment makes it sound like she's going to come back with all these great stories. That's not going to happen.
1: She may.
0: No, news stories, like hard-hitting news stories, like she's had to fly off somewhere to track down leads.
2: If you say assignment, it's probably tax deductible then.
1: Oh. So should I say that with my upcoming vacation, I'm on assignment? And then I can...
0: If you want to write it off...
2: I don't have to sign off your taxes as being legit or anything, so... Oh. Go ahead and try it.
1: Maybe I'm doing research on like some, you know, soccer team when I'm over in Italy,
0: mm-hmm.
1: you know?
0: And when you get audited and they say, let's talk about this.
2: Get an interview on your phone.
0: Italy.
2: You know?
1: Right.
0: Right.
1: See?
2: At least do that.
1: If I do a vertical video, we're so into vertical videos. If I do a vertical video over there, mm-hmm. does that count?
0: Try it.
1: In front of the Coliseum, where they had fights back in the day.
2: Your TV station is into vertical videos?
1: That's all they want.
2: Really?
1: And let me tell you, the old people like me are like, huh? Wait, how do we do this?
2: Well, yeah, because the TV is shaped, it's tilted the other way.
1: Right. So, yes, for our viewing purposes, we like it the horizontal way, but this whole vertical video, it's all we're talking about.
0: It has become the horizontal video is the beta of streaming,
1: is what it is.
0: Yeah, VHS has won. That's the vertical video. Horizontal, well, out.
2: Someday someone will say, why are we shooting this video vertically when the screen is...
1: horizontal.
2: And they'll be called the genius for leading a revolution.
0: That would be today.
1: Well, you guys, I've seen you. You've upped your vertical videos. Bob, you were just at the Wee Nip doing one.
0: Yes.
1: Brian does one for his,
0: top secret. What are you doing?
1: Oh, sorry.
0: What are you doing? That's why you have to come to the
1: for
0: free show
1: meetings. For his garden.
0: Yeah.
1: Making stuff
0: gardening
1: up.
0: Gardening tips.
1: And how to clean your pool.
2: Which I have to do.
1: Oh, do you?
0: You always have to do it, though.
2: The water is clean.
1: So,
2: but I got to get the bathtub ring out of it.
1: Let me ask you, because I see, speaking of vertical videos and TikToks, anytime I see someone clean a pool, like you don't drain the water out?
2: No. No, that would be like, 15,000 gallons a shot.
1: It just seems so gross to me that it's the water that's used every year, but you just shock it.
2: You just pour chlorine in it.
1: Or chlorine?
2: Put all kinds of... I got people for that.
1: You got people?
2: Yeah. They come out and they test it and they dump things in it and pretty soon it's more chemical than water. And,
1: is it a heated pool?
2: Yes.
1: Ooh.
2: But it's not on all the time.
1: I know, because it's pricey.
2: It's ridiculous to run the heat, in May when you need it most. But I haven't gone in it.
0: How many days a week do you have to tend to the pool?
2: You could literally do something every day.
0: Every day.
2: Sure.
0: How many days do you really do it? Four? Three?
2: Four.
0: Five?
2: Four.
0: Five? 5 days a week?
2: No, it's probably
0: four?
2: Two.
0: Okay, 2 days a week. All right.
2: You vacuum.
0: All right. That's like, so it's kind of like a lawn almost.
2: Within minutes of being done vacuuming... there's stuff in the bottom of the pool again already. Always.
0: Is that aggravating instantly?
2: It used to be. Now I just accept it.
0: Okay. Just know it's going to look like that even when you just cleaned it. Okay.
2: I do.
1: So,
2: all
1: right. Do you need to trim the trees more around or you can't?
2: I think the stuff that's in the bottom of the pool isn't from the trees. It's like dirt.
1: It just gets...

0: gets in there?
1: It might be from the sand filter that gets.
0: And don't you have an automatic pool cleaner, or do you actually go there with that kind of vacuum?
1: I vacuum it.
0: It's got to be a little satisfying, right?
2: Like pressure washing. That's satisfying.
0: Yes.
2: That's
1: if you want
0: satisfying.
1: That feeling, then you can pressure wash instead. Because I need to do that too. Pressure wash the deck around the.
2: Yeah.
0: I could watch pressure washing on TikTok all day long.
2: Really?
1: Are you fascinated by the pressure washer commercials on TV? The ones where it doesn't take any kind of electricity or motor?
0: Yeah, those are.
1: You just hook it up to your hose and get 3,000 pounds?
2: Prepare to be disappointed if you're ordering one
0: of
2: those.
0: Oh, really?
2: Oh, my God, yes.
0: It's just. You need to plug one in.
1: They have them on all the time. They advertise those all the time. They had one particular version from maybe a year ago. Now they have some other thing they're trying to get everyone to buy. Before, you can't buy it anymore because of regulations.
2: Yeah. There's a lighter out there, too, that the government's getting ready to.
0: You can't buy this pressure washer? No?
2: Well, sure you can, but you better get it quick because the government is going to step in and say no more.
0: Why? Why do they?
2: They're not. They're not.
0: Okay. I'm like, what's just, going on here?
2: It's part of, you know how scammers work.
0: Oh.
2: It's the urgency of, now. This has to happen now. They don't let you think. That's what they're counting on with the urgency of, get these before, the government shuts us down, because it's going to happen.
0: So you better get it.
2: Yeah.
0: And then, wait, why did I get that?
2: I think the government's probably more concerned with getting fentanyl out of the country than shutting down hose nozzles. That's my opinion. Now, if I find out from my congressman that, hose nozzles are our public enemy number one, I'm going to go, what about drugs and things like that and crime and waste? Yeah. All those things. No. They take a backseat to this hose nozzle. What about the lighter? That's number two on our list. Shut up.
1: Yeah, the Turbojet Hydrox X5 was the one last year.
2: Did you hear that name?
1: Some kind of cordless thing with a battery.
2: Yeah, it's just a hose nozzle.
1: No, this is from last year.
2: Oh, that's last year's version.
1: That's they're advertising this year is just, it's got special super pressure chambers in it,
2: right.
1: And it bumps the power up.
2: Their engineers have unlocked this hydro power, that it's a scam. Don't do it.
0: It looks so tempting, though.
2: Do it. Okay, then do it.
0: It looks so pretty.
2: Do it.
0: It's a pretty blue.
1: I can't find the one that.
0: We are a good neighbor next door who listens to you guys all the time. We switch off, we borrow each other's lawnmower, snowblower, and the power washer. And it wasn't quite.
2: Wow, it's like you're almost a commune.
0: We kind of are.
1: Bunch of hippies.
0: We share a lot.
1: Yeah.
0: We often have dinners together. It's really nice, though.
2: I don't think I'd want somebody using my lawnmower.
0: It's okay. Well, we throw my son. Hopefully he'll mow the lawn, both lawns. So that's kind of nice.
2: When the lawnmower needs maintenance, who takes care of it?
0: The neighbor.
2: Okay. As long as that's clear. Hey, you're going to take care of this, right?
0: Yeah.
2: All right.
0: Sons don't do that.
2: Okay.
0: The neighbor takes care of it. No, but we just bought a new lawnmower.
2: Oh, okay.
0: Yeah. We're so sad. We missed out on your lawnmower a few years ago.
2: Oh, yeah.
0: Ours, the one that we shared, that was his. Now we went to Ace a few months ago.
2: Good.
0: Yeah.
2: Good.
0: Mm-hmm.
2: All right. You're in the lawnmower business
0: and
2: now.
0: Honestly,
2: welcome.
0: It's very nice.
2: Yeah. Right?
0: It goes pretty well. I'm not doing it, but it looks nice when they're mowing the lawn. So, yeah. Looks good. It's fast.
2: All right.
0: Propels itself.
2: I'm glad you're satisfied.
0: Yeah.
2: All right. How do we, where were we?
0: Oh,
2: yeah.
0: We're talking about,
2: pressure washing.
0: Vertical videos and pressure washing.
2: Right. Okay. And how satisfying and how relaxing it is to watch pressure washing.
0: Right. It is.
2: Are those on YouTube? Can I actually watch somebody pressure wash something on YouTube?
0: Well, you see these guys, they clean up people's yards. And so while they're cleaning up the people's yards, they'll take out the pressure washer at some point and then do the sidewalks and the driveways. And I could watch it all day. I don't know why.
2: Trim the bushes and putting new mulch and clean up the edges and all that stuff.
0: And Bob, it only happens in 30 seconds.
2: Yeah. Yeah. Okay. And then you go out there with a rake and it's like, I've been out here for an hour. It doesn't look any different. There's been absolutely no change to this yard whatsoever. It's 9:08. Let's get to the news. Stephanie, what's going on?
0: Well, do you know what is the fastest growing city in America? According to the latest data, it is, what's your guess?
1: Fargo?
2: Nashville.
0: You said Fargo?
1: Yeah.
0: Bob was closer. Charlotte, North Carolina. A report says that Charlotte barrels towards a population of 1 million. The city is uniting behind a common phrase, oh, no more, we're full. They don't want more.
2: Oh, really? They don't want me to come there?
0: Okay. Oh, whoops. I didn't know that part of the story. Okay.
1: You're united behind, oh, they don't want to. Okay.
0: Growth has slowed in most large metros.
1: That's all right, Steph. It's radio.
2: Yeah, right.
0: Wow. But Charlotte added well over 20,000 people between 2024 and 2025, more than any other city in the country. And the suburb, Fort Mill, South Carolina, is the fastest growing area in the U.S., with the population jumping 6.8%. It's only 20 miles from uptown Charlotte. Huh. It is? I need a map. Overall,
2: yeah, I just flew into Charlotte and golfed in South Carolina.
0: Okay.
2: Yeah, it's right down the road.
0: Just 20 minutes?
2: Yeah, it's that close.
0: Wow. Yes.
2: And their airport, I've said for a long time, my favorite airport. On my list of airports, it was number one. But after being there just a few weeks ago, they dropped on my depth chart, I got to tell you.
0: Oh, really?
2: Yeah. Yeah. I was not impressed. A lot of construction going on. Okay. I understand you have to update all that, but not the baggage carousel, not clearly marked.
0: Really?
2: Yeah. Stood there waiting for our clubs to come around with the suitcases. Waited. Finally, we asked somebody who worked there. We said, how long does it usually take for luggage to all come out? They said, oh, a few minutes. It's pretty quick. We said, he said, what are you waiting for? I said, golf clubs. And he goes, oh, that's at the oversized chute over there. And as soon as I turned and looked, wow, I saw oversized bags. And there were two things in the oversized bags and the oversized chute, my clubs and my partner's clubs.
0: Okay.
2: Yeah. It was like we stood here with our backs to those clubs for about 45 minutes.
0: Where did you golf? Can I ask that?
2: In South Carolina.
0: Just in South Carolina.
2: Around Spartanburg.
0: I didn't realize I was only 20 minutes from Charlotte.
2: They have a lot of bail bonds places in Spartanburg, too.
0: But Charlotte's full. Don't move there. They don't want you to move in there. Fine. But then, I guess, stop building, right? I don't know. How do you stop the population from growing?
1: I mean, what's attracting people to Charlotte?
0: Because it's Charlotte, North Carolina, because it's nice, the weather.
2: Weather, I would think, is a big part of it. Charlotte's like the East Coast San Francisco, right? It was built on banking, I think.
1: Really?
2: Yes. Oh. San Francisco was part of the gold rush. It's a big, big bank city. I think Charlotte's the East Coast version of that. They're the banking city on the East Coast.
0: Look at you.
1: Never heard that one.
0: I haven't heard that
1: one
0: either.
1: Very interesting.
0: Who's from Charlotte? Like, what famous people are from Charlotte? Anyone?
1: Sure, anyone.
2: Sure. That is a Google away.
0: Probably. Like, where was Dawson's Creek filmed?
2: Filmed or where was it set?
0: Both. I think it's... How close is that to... Is that still like 3 hours from Charlotte? Like, how far is Charlotte from the ocean?
1: Ooh, Michael Jordan.
2: There you go.
1: Raised in Charlotte.
2: All right, there's one.
1: Cam Newton.
0: All right.
1: Daniel Jones. Luke Combs.
0: Ooh, another famous one.
2: There you go. Yeah. These are some pretty big names from Charlotte.
0: I didn't know Michael Jordan was actually from Charlotte. I know he...
1: Just raised in Charlotte.
0: Huh.
1: Also, Da Baby.
2: I'm sorry?
1: Da Baby.
2: Spell that. D-A?
1: D-A Baby.
2: Baby. Da Baby.
0: I don't know who that is. Who is that?
2: I'd be surprised if you did.
1: You're Generation X.
2: I would have been surprised if you'd gone, oh, I like him.
0: Any females? Any famous females from Charlotte?
1: Well, let's see. Nope, zero. No famous women from Charlotte.
0: Really?
1: No, I don't see any.
0: That doesn't seem right.
1: Got Richard Petty and Julius Peppers and Nick Cannon and Luke Keckley.
0: Boy, a lot of athletes.
1: The Rock, Billy Graham.
0: The Rock is from Charlotte?
1: Steph Curry. That's famous Charlotte people.
0: Steph Curry?
1: That's,
2: I got one for you, Steph.
0: Who?

0: give me a female from Charlotte.
1: Kathy Riche.
0: All right, seriously, who's that?
1: Anthropologist and author.
0: Oh, well, she sounds smart.
1: She's on the list.
0: Okay.
1: Stephanie Tolan, children's book author.
0: Don't know.
1: Mel Tomlinson.
2: Jenny Ophel.
0: Nope.
2: I hope it's Ophel, not awful. She's a novelist.
1: Oh, here's one for you. Mary Oates Spratt Van Landingham.
2: There you go.
1: Writer, historian, and clubwoman. What is a clubwoman?
2: It's a woman at the club.
0: Yeah. Goes to fancy clubs. I don't know. What is it? Boy, they...
3: And Steph Curry's, you know, his dad, Del Curry, is...
0: Charlotte?
3: He's a longtime announcer for the Hornets and played there. So I think maybe Steph did grow up there.
0: Okay. Mm-hmm. Wow. So Steph Curry grew up in Charlotte, North Carolina, and Michael Jordan grew up in Charlotte, North Carolina.
3: Mm-hmm.
0: Wow.
1: Belinda Tolbert, actress on CBS sitcom The Jeffersons.
0: Never heard of her.
1: Yeah. Well, you asked. There you go.
0: Wow. Not one truly famous female is from there. Not even like a female.
1: What if they're listening? What if any of those women are listening right now and they're going,
0: I admire their accomplishments, but I mean, how about this? A household name. Female is what I was looking for. Sorry.
2: Like?
0: I don't know. Betty Crocker. Just.
1: She was Betty made Crocker. Up, right?
0: I know. I've just thrown out a name.
1: But there were people who really thought there was a Betty Crocker for a while, and they were very disappointed when they found out it was just
0: made up.
1: Just a made up name. And
0: to sell cookbooks?
1: Yes. Yes. There were people who were actually disappointed. There's what?
0: How about this?
2: You want someone like Taylor Swift?
0: Yes.
2: Level?
0: How about this? Anyone from North Carolina. It doesn't have to be Charlotte. Name a famous female from North Carolina for the love of all things that is good.
1: That's a little bigger area to cover.
0: Jeez, my husband's texting me, Jim Nance. Okay, enough of the men.
1: Okay.
0: I want a woman from Charlotte. Not Charlotte, North Carolina.
1: Yes. All right.
0: Neg, what's that? What are the...
2: Maya Angelou.
0: Oh!
2: You like her?
1: You good?
0: That!
1: You feel good about that one?
0: It's very satisfying.
1: All right.
2: All right.
1: All right. Then mission accomplished.
0: She's very famous, yes.
1: 9:15. Thanks, Steph.
3: Coming up next, we'll take a look and see what happened on this day in history.
1: Last look at traffic.
3: All right, we are finally looking pretty good out there. Still dealing with some aftermath from that accident on 94 eastbound. You will see some delays from about 64th Street past AmFam Field and down to 35th Street. So westbound side is a little slow as well. As there's a crash as you're approaching 175. And that is traffic.
1: Thanks, Rock.
2: Should be very nice today. Partly cloudy with a high of 72. Maybe a shower tonight, low 49. And then tomorrow, sunny and 63. 69 in Milwaukee, 65 in Racine. 71 in Waukesha.
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3: 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It's 9:23. 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
4: It's Wednesday, May 27th, 2026, 147th day of the year, 218 days remain. It's World Otter Day, National Grape Day, National Sunscreen Day, and National Flip-Flop Day. Load those up early summer, sure. 1896, tornadoes in Missouri cause a record-breaking amount of damage and casualties. 1896, storm stretched from Missouri to Illinois, 255 killed, 10 million in damage. That's equal to 4 billion today. St. Louis was hit really hard. Some houses and buildings completely swept away. But got buttoned up and hosted the 1896 Republican National Convention anyway, about 3 weeks later. Who would they have nominated in 1896? Like William Jackson?
3: That's your strong suit.
4: Yeah, 1896.
3: The Republicans nominated in St. Louis. The tornado ravaged St. Louis area.
4: I'll look it up.
3: All right.
4: 1937, the Golden Gate Bridge opens in San Francisco. Instant architectural marvel spanning 4,200 feet across the Golden Gate Strait to connect San Francisco and Marin County. First day, 200,000 people walked across. 1958, the F-4 Phantom II fighter jet makes its first flight, though it would be some time before being produced on a large scale. Speed topped out at Mach 2.2, could fly more than 18,000 pounds of crew and cargo weight. F-4's arsenal included a variety of missiles and bombs, but it didn't have a machine gun. They used it as late as the Gulf War, retired it 1996. More than 5,000 would be produced between 1958 and 1981. 1995, Christopher Reeve is severely injured in an equestrian competition. The Superman actor fell from his horse when it failed to jump over an obstacle, and he was paralyzed from the neck down.

0: In the aftermath, he became a vocal advocate for victims of spinal cord injuries and human embryonic stem cell research. And 1998, Michael Fortier is sentenced to 12 years in prison for his role in the Oklahoma City bombing. Also fined $200,000 for failing to warn authorities about the terrorist plot. Birthdays today, Shiloh Jolie, that's Angelina and Brad's 20-year-old. She's 20 years old. Lily Rose Depp, another, she's 27. Chris Colfer from Glee, 36. Ben Feldman from Mad Men and Superstore is 46. Jamie Oliver is 51. The chef, Jamie Oliver. Jack McBrayer, who's Kenneth on 30 Rock, is 53. Antonio Freeman is 54 today.
1: Second time we mentioned him today.
2: About that.
0: Paul Bettany, Knight's Tale, 55. Joe Fiennes, he was in Risen, is 56. Todd Bridges is 61. Richard Schiff from The West Wing, 71. Also born on this date. Christopher Lee in 1922. Hubert Humphrey, 38th Vice President in 1911. And early tycoon Cornelius Vanderbilt in 1794, and that's history.
1: William McKinley.
0: 1896
1: Republican nominee for President of the United States.
0: And he wouldn't make it to the end of that term. He got the big kablamo.
1: But he got
0: the nomination. Teddy Roosevelt was president. Okay.
1: All right. 9:27. Yep. News with Stephanie is coming up.
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8: last.
7: Right. It's not like, you know.
8: So get there early.
7: It's not bottomless hot dogs at the phone store. 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
8: Brian, you may need to look this up, but Robert F. Kennedy Jr. has captured the internet's attention by wrangling two snakes.
9: I saw it,
8: barehanded. The U.S. Health Secretary.
7: Where was he? What was that all about?
8: I have not seen it. So
9: I thought he was at Dr. Oz's house.
7: Okay, that sounds right. Oh. And what, there were snakes on the patio or something?
8: So there's the video of him Tuesday grabbing non-venomous black racer snakes from the patio of Centers for Medicare and Medicaid Services Administrator Dr. Oz. Reactions to the video shared on Kennedy's personal social media accounts.
9: Vertical video, once again.
8: Range from joy to concern.
7: Yeah.
8: Okay.
7: There he is, getting them. I'll get them. No problem. They're not poisonous. They're aggressive, but they're... They're not poisonous because they were
8: gross. Like, really?
9: And he didn't try to kill them right away by like whipping them against the wall or.
8: Well, why did he? Why were they? What happened?
9: I don't know
8: there?
9: To get them out of where they were. They're not supposed to be there.
7: It looks like an asylum, doesn't it? With all the white.
9: Yeah.
8: Did he just get bit? What happened there?
9: Yeah.
8: He did get bit?
9: Yeah.
8: No, he did not. Did he really?
9: Yeah, but they don't have big venomous fangs.
7: Yeah.
8: Okay. Ow. Out at you is what I say to this video.
7: Have you ever been bit by a little snake like that?
8: No. Have you?
7: Yes. When I was a kid, of course.
8: You got bit
7: picking
8: by a
7: up
8: snake?
7: Snakes, yes. Yeah. On the hands a couple of times.
8: Do not watch the last episode of Euphoria. That's all I'm going to say.
9: Is this after she doesn't get her head knocked off?
8: Right. I literally want, I'm going to be on vacation, but I want you to watch the episode and I want you to text me.
7: Wait a minute. Is it the last episode of Euphoria or the newest episode?
8: That's the newest one that just happened.
7: Okay.
8: And
7: that's season three that you're talking about.
8: Episode seven does not, doesn't quite look like this with the snakes, but that's gross.
9: True Grit is one of my favorite movies, but when I get to the snake part, I kind of fast forward.
8: Oh, I was, me and sharks. I mean, I was like this, watching this at the, I mean, I can't.
7: In True Grit?
8: Euphoria.
7: Okay.
9: There's sharks in Euphoria, too?
8: No. Just saying, you know how I can't look at sharks. I can also have a hard time looking at snakes. Mm-hmm. I can handle that, I'm not going to pick them. Why would he pick them up? What is he doing?
7: He was getting rid of them. Out of the house. They're in the house, obviously, or on the patio. Which looked like it was fairly enclosed, so I don't know how they got in there.
8: Why would he do that? What?
7: He's a good friend. Don't call the exterminator. I'll get him.
8: Get a broom. Did he kill him?
7: I don't know.
9: They don't show that part.
7: Yeah.
9: It's probably...
8: You should probably take him to a zoo.
9: Too much for the American audience to see snakes being killed.
8: Apparently the Omaha Zoo.
7: That'd be like catching a squirrel in your house and taking it to the zoo. I think you just let it go outside.
8: Those are like black snakes. That's not some garter snake. How does he know they're not venomous? That's what I'd like to know. Like, how do you know?
9: They don't have a big triangular...

0: or shaped head?
1: Oh, triangle means you're venomous?
0: I try to avoid snakes at all costs, and okay. Yeah, that would be one I really don't want to be around.
1: Okay, what would you rather be? Like, dropped in a bed of snakes?
2: How many? Wait a minute.
1: Dropped in
2: wait a minute. You have to give me the size of the bed of snakes.
0: Ocean.
2: Is it? How big is the bed of snakes?
0: No, ocean, you know, with what? The shark.
1: I know, maybe, and I'm more scared of sharks, but that's gross. The snake thing is that whole Indiana Jones thing.
2: What kind of snakes? Are they poisonous snakes?
1: Yes, the bad ones.
2: Oh, well, there's no good choice there then.
1: Actually, Jumanji. Did you see the recent Jumanji? That was one of those scenes. Well, recent. It came out probably like a decade ago. No, at least 5 or 6 years ago. That was one of the characters was like a snake thing. And at the end, I'm like, she got dropped or she was in the middle of this huge pit of snakes. I'm like, oh.
0: Oh, at the very end.
1: Yes, at the very end. God, that was a good movie.
2: Do I have an escape route for either of these, the sharks or the snakes that I'm being dropped
1: into? Okay, maybe you do. Sure.
2: All right, so there is a path that I could.
1: Okay, but what would that path be?
0: Well, I'd have to take the one shark against the pit of snakes.
1: A great white?
0: Yeah, because it's just one.
1: Oh, that's true. And I think if you're really still, the shark might go right by you. Right?
2: I think they can sense your heartbeat.
1: They
2: in
1: can
2: the water.
1: Sense your fear.
2: No, they can. I think they can feel your heartbeat.
1: And you're right. The snakes would just slither up
0: There's
1: all over.
0: There's just
1: you.
0: Too many directions you can be killed from there.
2: I don't think I'm getting out of either alive. Mm-mm. So, how do I want to go? Quickly? I think it's probably quicker.
1: That's my question. Which is quicker? Which is
2: the shark? Because it'll just tear me to shreds while it eats me.
0: Shove my head in the shark's mouth and get it over with.
1: Yoo-hoo! Let's just get it over with.
0: Yeah.
1: But maybe the shark, you could swim to the bottom.
2: But if I move fast enough,
1: hold your breath.
0: What am I in? The ocean?
1: Yeah, you're just in the ocean. There's no.
0: How
1: there's
0: far
1: no...
0: from shore am I?
2: Or is there a boat nearby that
1: okay,
2: I'm swimming
1: Okay, maybe there's
2: to?
1: A boat nearby.
2: All right.
1: But then what is the out for
2: How
1: the snake?
2: How far away? 50 yards?
1: Is the snake out like if you run across the snakes really quick and you can get up like a hill?
2: Right.
0: Well, I don't know. It's your scenario.
1: Those
0: but if
1: are,
0: I said a pit of snakes, so I'm thinking,
1: my
0: you know.
1: Worst fears, death scenarios.
2: Right. I get out of the pit of the snake, the pit of
0: I
2: snakes.
0: Think you really have to worry about them.
2: So I have a chance to get to the hospital to get the anti-venom, right?
1: Oh, yeah, I guess so, yeah.
2: All right, so I could maybe survive. Even if I'm bit, I may be, because it's not going to swallow me. It's going to bite
1: That's
2: me.
1: That's true. It's not
0: you
1: like.
0: Could get, you could get bitten many
1: anaconda.
0: Times, though.
1: Hmm?
0: You could be bitten many times.
1: I know. It would really hurt.
2: Does it?
1: But I suppose a shark ripping you in half would hurt, too.
0: Yes. Yes, I think so.
2: Okay, so advantage shark.
0: But, you know,
2: pain-wise,
0: better
2: shark
0: chance of survival.
2: Quick, yeah.
1: Which is the quicker death?
2: Oh, shark.
1: You think so?
2: Yeah. It's going to take a little while, even if it takes 10 minutes for the
1: venom or the
2: to
1: snake.
2: Start taking effect on me 5 or 10 minutes. The shark is going to be, I'm going to bleed out. It's going to cut me in half instantly. It's going to tear just a gigantic chunk out of me. I'm done. It's going to take my lungs, my organs.
1: I just really hope I don't die that way. I just really hope.
2: And here we are talking about it.
1: I just want to go
0: peaceful. Are you
1: going to
0: wade into the shark-infested
1: in
0: ocean soon, or...
1: I know. I don't think I'm going to an ocean.
0: I don't know
1: soon.
0: How you'd get around a pit of snakes.
1: I guess the shark thing is more. I mean, who's going to be in a pit of snakes? Like, where is that coming from?
2: I don't know how that
1: happens.
2: The
1: shark in the middle of the ocean.
2: I don't know how that happens.
1: That can happen like tomorrow.
2: Yeah.
0: You're the one going to Italy.
1: I don't think there's sharks there in Lake Como. Oh my God, Lake Como has sharks.
0: Well, in the Mediterranean, the Adriatic Sea.
1: Do you think there's snakes in there?
2: Oh, I'm sure they have snakes.
1: You know what's
2: all
1: on Lake
2: Europe.
1: Besides George Clooney's place? You know what else is there? Sir Richard Branson has a home there.
0: Yeah. Okay.
1: Yeah.
0: You got to buzz his house?
1: Yeah, I'm going to buzz by. And then what else are we going to do? Oh, I guess a scene from like one of the Star Wars movies, another house.
2: I want you to drive by Clooney's house and see if there's a redheaded guy out front hitting the buzzer with nobody answering.
1: Wait, who's that?
2: Prince Harry.
1: Oh.
2: Because the Clooney's have ghosted. On Prince Harry and Meghan. I just want to see if you see a guy with a tall,
1: could you imagine?
2: Redheaded guy just hitting the buzzer at the gate.
1: Hey, Harry! I'd have Harry come aboard the boat.
2: Something like that, yeah.
1: You guys can come here.
2: Would you take him for a ride?
1: Us.
2: Tell him, hey, we got a boat rental.
1: Non-famous Americans can come here.
2: We can try Clooney's dock if you want to come by water.
1: Yeah, we'll go by the dock.
2: Yeah.
1: Pick him up.
2: All right. Maybe you do that while you're in
1: I think that's against the rules. You cannot dock in anyone's dock.
2: It's 9:42.
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2: Coming up, the warmest day of the year yesterday across southeastern Wisconsin. We're in store for a bit of a temperature turnaround with the northeast wind off Lake Michigan. Highs today in the 60s and 70s along the lake, upper 70s inland. We'll see plenty of sunshine with some clouds around and also a slight chance for a few isolated storms by the late afternoon and evening. Most areas stay dry. Overnight, we'll see a gusty northeasterly wind that'll bring more of a chill. Lows in the lower 50s. Then on Thursday, a bit cooler, high of 66 lakeside, 70 inland. With your Weather Watch 12 forecast, I'm meteorologist Jason Dunning.
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5: Time to go to the one question line. Your opportunity to ask one question. One question only. Don't start your questions with, can you tell me, do you know, I was wondering, or my question is. We reserve the right to end any call at any time for any reason. The numbers?
4: 866 Bob and Brian or 414-799-1029. Those are all the numbers we have for the very successful one question line.
5: All right. Just one moment.
4: Okay, I'll stand by.
5: All right. One question line.
6: Hey, how's it going?
5: Great, thanks for asking.
4: That was the big wait.
5: That was too bad.
4: That was what we wait. All right.
6: That's right.
5: One question line.
6: Good morning, gentlemen.
5: Howdy.
6: How come the Open got moved to Thursdays instead of Fridays?
4: We just thought you'd like it better. Take a four-day weekend instead of a three, right?
6: Fantastic.
4: All right, there you go.
5: One question line.
6: Why do people persist on putting the broken eggshells back into the egg carton?
5: I didn't know that was a thing. Yeah, does that happen around you a lot?
6: All the time.
4: All the time.
6: The liquid gets onto the eggs, and it just makes the eggs stick to the carton.
5: Yeah. I think it's a terrible idea.
4: Yeah, don't do it. All right, let's make this a public service announcement. Do not put the broken eggshell back in the carton anymore.
5: There you go. One question line.
7: What is the cost of the Bob and Brian this year?
4: What is the cost? I don't have that in front. I do not have that information. I don't want to start making up numbers.
5: Yeah.
4: So you'll have check online. Sure,
5: and one question line.
8: When the missus and myself go on a road trip, we always listen to Dwayne Gay double CD. 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
4: I haven't listened to it for a while, so I would have to go back and listen to it. Again, I would be giving out bad information.
5: When he shoots the fox is pretty good.
4: All right, there you go. That's all the time we have for the one question line. Thank you for joining us. It's 9:51. News is coming up. I am Mindy.
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0: Portillo's is going to be there serving up hot dogs while supplies last. 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Steph.
1: This is fresh off Facebook, and I hope it's legit because it's kind of funny. Out of Memphis, Tennessee, customers at a Waffle House off Sycamore View are still trying to process the news that 29-year-old Daryl Benson allegedly cooked breakfast full-time for nearly 3 months, despite never applying, never meeting a manager, and never technically existing in the system as an employee. Workers say Daryl just walked through the kitchen door one Friday night in black jeans and non-slip shoes and the kind of confidence normally reserved for church ushers and men who can reserve a trailer without looking. And nobody questioned it because he immediately started barking orders like, who dropped the eggs? And someone give me a spatula.
0: This was 3 months ago that he showed up and he just kept cooking every day since then?
1: Kept coming into work. Isn't that a Seinfeld
0: episode? How do you get on the schedule?
1: He made his own schedule.
0: But isn't somebody eventually going to, like the other cooks, going to go, who are you? Are you on the... They have schedules, right? You have a
2: I don't know what the turnover is at the Waffle House. I don't know if they have a schedule posted on a bulletin board.
0: Okay.
2: That technology is kind of like, you know, very...
0: How do they have it posted when you were in the...
2: 1995, isn't it?
0: When you were in the food service industry. Did they have a calendar in back or something?
2: It's just like a piece of grid paper.
0: Okay.
2: With names and...
0: You just looked and...
2: You looked and saw when you were working.
0: Okay.
1: Where did you work?
0: Did you know everybody at the A&W? You knew all the employees, right?
2: More or less.
1: Ooh, did you get free Rupert?
0: So if a guy shows up and he hops on the grill with you... Would that be unusual?
2: Yeah.
0: Yeah. Because there's not one. Is there enough room for two cooks?
2: On the grill, no. But you have someone on the grill, someone in the middle putting the sandwiches and orders together,
0: okay,
2: and then someone on the fryers.
0: All right. So
2: maybe someone in the back cutting stuff up.
0: Okay. So would it be unusual to have two cooks on the schedule doing the same shift? Like doing different things while you're both there.
2: If you had enough help here, you'd just send them over there.
0: All right. So would it be unusual to have three cooks then if there are two already on the schedule? And this guy, I'm just trying to figure out how nobody said, who are you? Why are we scheduling? Why is he here?
2: I have no idea.
0: Because Waffle Houses are small.
1: You can see
0: pretty much everything going on in a Waffle House.
2: Yeah, but
1: the turnover.
2: Customers, counter, kitchen.
1: Right.
2: It's the kitchen's right on the other side of the counter.
1: I love me a good Waffle House.
0: I agree. I'm in. Yeah.
1: It's quick.
0: Pecan waffle. That's the staple, and I build around that.
2: And that's where you go after a hurricane.
1: You're all American. Yes. Yeah, it says right here. It said they watched this guy, Daryl, cook an entire all-star special breakfast while a man was riding out the Category 5 hurricane. Wait, why do you go there after a hurricane? Wait,
0: what? That's...
2: They have power. They have supplies.
1: Okay. They got food.
2: Boy, if they just had showers out back, they'd really have something.
0: Put it in the suggestion box the next time you go buy one.
1: Like a Waffle House hotel.
0: Because there's plenty of truckers, I'm sure, that stop at Waffle Houses. Would like to take a shower.
1: They're missing that.
0: Or maybe they've thought about it and gone, nah, we're just going to make waffles and
1: we're just going to do that.
0: Breakfast.
1: The waffles
0: pancakes.
1: Are delicious. Maybe coffee's delicious.
2: None of the people there cared.
1: They didn't. And the turnover, come on, there's always new employees.
2: If he wants to work for free, what do I care?
1: So,
0: about the regulars there that come in?
2: If he's serving up breakfast that's good and knows how to do it.
0: Who's the new guy?
2: I don't know. Yeah, seems like he knows what he's doing.
0: Yeah. Just
2: you could come in there and say, well, I've worked at Waffle Houses all over the place.
0: Okay.
2: You know, I'm not my first Waffle House. I've worked here. I'm sure he ate there before.
0: All right, he's not. He just showed up. He's not on the schedule. All right, let's get the most important part. When was he paid?
2: I don't know.
1: I don't think he was.
0: You know, you haven't given. You're just showing
2: maybe
0: up.
2: Maybe stole out of the cash register.
1: Yeah, right, or some tips, maybe.
2: But
0: in the story?
2: If some guy shows up who's not on the schedule, don't know his name, and there's money missing from the till, wouldn't you wonder what that
1: it says
2: was
1: right
2: about?
1: Here? Nobody,
0: who's that guy? Who's
1: nobody
0: that guy?
1: Knew
0: nobody
1: his
0: knows.
1: Last name.
0: What's he doing in the cash register?
1: He wasn't on the payroll. It said, please say.

0: Nobody got suspicious until Daryl started holding unofficial employee meetings.
1: Maybe it's an escape
2: convict.
1: If this
2: is real, this is crazy. This is in Memphis.
0: This is in Memphis, Tennessee.
2: This is insane.
1: Do we have an age on this guy? Do we, like, was he
0: no.
1: in need of something to do?
2: We don't even have a last name on the dude.
0: Yeah, no. There's no, was there a last name in the beginning?
2: I guess he just counted on
0: Daryl
2: nobody.
0: Benson.
2: I guess he just counted on nobody.
0: 29-year-old Daryl Benson.
2: Caring or asking a lot of questions, and it worked for 3 months. I don't know why.
0: Why would you do it for free?
2: Why would
0: you?
2: But, you know.
0: Maybe he's got a lot of money. Maybe it was for for fun.
2: If I had a lot of money, the last thing I would do is
0: work
2: for
0: Waffle
2: free
0: House?
2: At the Waffle House. But that's me.
0: Mm-mm. Yeah.
1: And he had to be escorted out?
0: I think so. It said the whole thing allegedly fell apart when Daryl tried to launch a new menu item called the Memphis Meltdown.
2: Hard worker. They get rid of him because he was slacking.
0: Right.
2: You know, he's coming up with great ideas. He's holding, you know, team meetings. You know, hey, come on. We're better than this. We're the Waffle House. Come on now. Let's get those breakfasts out quick.
1: One waitress said he acted irritated from the second he walked in. That's honestly what convinced everyone he worked there. Being irritated.
2: Well, that's a great story. I don't know why he did it. I'm glad he did it. Nobody was hurt, right? There's nothing about money missing or...
0: I don't think so.
2: Anything like that. He just
0: so
2: wanted...
0: So do you get arrested for something like that?
2: For some reason, I have to say yes, because he wasn't supposed to be there.
0: Okay.
2: Yeah. Because it'd be too weird if you didn't call the cops, right? Or did they just ask him to leave? They walked him off?
0: Well, they
2: detained
0: him.
2: Okay.
0: It said they detained him peacefully after he reportedly tried to clock out using a Kroger Plus card.
1: Well, you know, there's one thing we haven't suggested is just mental illness.
2: Yeah, I don't know.
0: He sounds like the employee you would want, though.
2: I kind of want to hear his explanation now. Was he doing it to go viral? Was he, you know...
0: For 3 months he would do that?
2: I don't know. Social media makes people do really stupid things, Stephanie.
0: I know. You know, I know.
2: For clicks, you know, to get followers.
0: Is that him?
1: Yeah.
2: Yeah.
0: Oh.
1: I don't get what's going on with the hairnet.
0: Yeah,
1: he's got
0: that?
1: A hairnet on,
0: is
1: but it's not
0: hairnet?
1: Covering his hair.
2: Well, maybe he's on break, maybe. I don't know. The hairnet is the least of my worries. Who's making my eggs? That guy. Who is he? No one knows.
0: No idea.
2: And you're letting him make eggs.
1: Little like a convict to me.
0: A little bit.
2: Well, thanks, Steph. It's 10:04.
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A prize has been added to your Kill a Half Hour prize pack. You'll now get Smoke on the Water Barbecue and Brews Fest tickets, in addition to Summerfest, Theory of a Dead Man and Seven Dust, Rob Zombie and Marilyn Manson tickets. 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I'll announce today's in a half an hour. 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

She says, my husband, Dave, has a very stressful day keeping an eye on 8 dogs and 3 cats. No kidding. Well, take a break, Dave. You are headed to the Summer of 99 and Beyond Festival, which includes Limp Bizkit, Cypress Hill, 7Dust, Puddle of Mud, Kitty. It's all happening at Credit Union 1 Amp on July 18th. Plus, you get that Hoghead of the Day t-shirt from Huxworth Diesel and a $25 Board Game Barrister gift card. Your wife seems to know you well. 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
0: It's 1029's Hoghead of the Day.
2: It looks like Dave Lewis's wife nominated him to be the Hoghead of the Day. He's enjoying retirement in Menominee Falls. However,

We're all well aware of the construction in and around the area. I don't think anyone can avoid it, regardless of where you're going. But did you hear about this one driver that drove into fresh concrete earlier in the month? I guess that road closed sign didn't apply to them. I mean, they decided to physically remove the road closed barrier and drive onto the I-41-894-45 National Avenue interchange in West Allis. Ended up stuck after their pickup sank into the freshly poured concrete. That'll teach ya. Where you going? I've decided to make the liquid lunch theme direction today. 414-799-1029. 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

You know who's got beef with Green Day and Billy Joe Armstrong? Linda Perry. She was supposed to produce one of their records, and Courtney Love blabbed her mouth about it, and then they got backlash because Linda Perry's a woman and has produced pop hits and blah, blah, blah. But they just bailed on her without any call, so she lost like 6 months of scheduled work. I think it would have been a badass record. Saw her perform in Vegas, and she's still amazing. She just released Let It Die Here. That's her first solo album in 25 years. Anyway, that's her side of the story of her Green Day beef.

What is happening in Wisconsin sportball? I don't typically talk sports, but of the base and foot variety between the crotch chop and Josh Jacobs. Oof. Hey, we're about 15 minutes away from the all-request liquid lunch, so make sure your request is in. You can call the Better Business Bureau talk and text line 414-799-1029. What's the theme? 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
2: Millie Vanilli, are you sure? 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
2: Oh, did ya?
5: Yeah, they're still kicking it 35 years in, I think. So they put on a good show at Rockfest. So we put on Up All Night for all everybody who saw Slaughter in Madison.

0: It was Dave and Racine that wanted to hear Sick Puppies, You're Going Down. Direction is your liquid lunch theme today. 414-799-1029. Hi, The Hog.
1: Hi, Mindy. Glenn from Milwaukee. How are you?
0: I'm great. You?
1: I'm doing good. You were on vacation, correct?
0: I was last week.
1: Did you have a good time?
0: Yeah, I just chilled. It was kind of a staycation. I was hoping to go somewhere, but man, airfare right now, forget it.
1: Yeah, I hear you. I hear you.
0: Even a road trip.
1: Yeah, price of gas and everything. Anyway, I have kind of an obvious one for request for lunch. Okay. And I'm betting somebody might have already requested it, but how about AC/DC, Highway to Hell?
0: You know who has all the AC/DC today? The Hoghead of the day. So his next request is at 1.
1: Ah, okay. I can't think of anything else right now, so.
0: If you think of another one, let me know, okay?
1: Okay. And by the way, I've always wanted to tell you, you've got a great radio voice.
0: Oh, well, thank you. I appreciate that.
1: I bet you heard that before, too, huh?
0: Nah. I've heard face for radio. Not so hot in a butt.
1: Okay.
0: Thanks for the call.
1: You're welcome. Have a good day.
0: You too. Bye-bye. 414-799-1029 with your direction. Hey, on Saturday, it's Brookfield. That's where you want to be. On Blue Mound, you can join Borna from 11 until 1. He's going to be at the U.S. Cellular, now part of T-Mobile. 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So all the details on that on the events section of the Hog app or 1029thehog.com.
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They're opening up for AC/DC Camp Randall, July 19th.

0: West Band and Jeremy both looking for Right, Left, Wrong, 3 days grace. Direction, your Liquid Lunch theme, 414-799-1029. You can call the Better Business Bureau talk and text line. Surveyor Pete, I see you. Southside Dave, Wes, and Cudahy working on it. You could go up or down. Sarah and Natalie battling over the 311 requests, all mixed up or down. Chime in. I'll play the most voted for next. Hey, it's Bob and
1: Brian in the morning. Hi, we're Bob and Brian. It'll be a pleasure to serve you on Thursday morning.
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0: 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It usually starts with a simple search. 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She's looking for a local coffee shop. What does she do? Well, she pulls out her phone and types best coffee shop near me. And instantly, Google gives her a whole bunch of options. She doesn't click the first name she sees. She looks for something familiar, something she's seen before. 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If you want to be the business people choose first, it starts with being visible where they're actually looking. 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
3: Yes, absolutely.

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1: The Hog.
3: Smooth up in ya. The direction up here. Liquid Lunch theme. You could do Nickelback. Bottoms up. Shine down. Get up. Blow up the outside world. Soundgarden for Brian and Merton. Muse won't stand down. Mammoth won't back down. Three Doors down. Down on me, Jackal.
4: Hi, Mindy. How about some Disturbed, Down with a Sickness?
3: I felt that one coming.
4: Awesome sauce. Thanks, girl. Talk to you tomorrow.
3: Sounds good. Looking forward to it.
4: All right, hon. Bye.
3: Hello, the Hog.
5: Hey, my beautiful Mindy Mitter. Devin Westard.
3: I was waiting for you going west.
5: I love you so much. I'm just out here doing some landscaping, digging some trenches. Did we play Down with the Sickness yet?
3: It's coming up as last call.
5: Let's freaking go. Yeah. I love you so much. You just made my day. As always, every time I call in, you always answer, and I always love talking to you. And we've met like 14.5 times.
3: 0.5. Is that where one of us saw each other and the other didn't? Is that the 0.5?
5: Yeah. There you go. I was

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1: Hello, the hog.
2: Mindy, this is Dave Lewis calling you back.
1: Dave Lewis calling me back. Much appreciated. Hey, you're the Hoghead of the Day today.
2: No way.
1: Way.
2: Awesome.
1: Your wife nominated you. She said, my husband Dave has a very stressful day keeping an eye on 8 dogs and 3 cats.
2: Yeah, crazy dogs, for sure.
1: You're enjoying retirement in Menominee Falls. Good for you, Dave. What did you do prior to retirement?
2: I was a union team fitter. I worked for J.M. Brennan for 24 years.
1: Well-deserved retirement, I'm sure.
2: Yeah.
1: Well, mark it on your calendar and find somebody to watch those 8 dogs and 3 cats because you're headed down south to Chicagoland for the Summer of 99 and Beyond Festival at Credit Union One Amp. That includes Limp Bizkit, Cypress Hill, Seven Dust, Puddle of Mud, Kitty. Plus, of course, I'm throwing in that Hoghead of the Day t-shirt from Huxdorf Diesel and a $25 board game Barrister gift card.
2: All right.
1: Yeah.
2: Awesome.
1: And your second AC/DC request is also a Liquid Lunch leftover for our direction theme.

0: You know what happens at 7 a.m. tomorrow? The 34th annual Bob and Brian Open to benefit the Mac Fund goes on sale. It'll be at the Brute and Highlands courses of Grand Geneva Resort and Spa, presented by the Hog and Lanakugel's Summer Shandy. 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This sells out really, really quickly, so be on top of it. 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

0: You know, I took a video. I need to post that to the Hog Socials just so you can get an idea of what this Hog merch looks like. I ordered a bunch of stuff and I finally got it. 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

0: So if you haven't heard, tickets to Smoke on the Water Barbecue and Brews have been added to the Kill a Half Hour prize pack this week. Yes, Crystal, you won yesterday. You'll get them as well. In addition to the rest of the prize pack, Summerfest tickets, Theory of a Dead Man and Seven Dust tickets, and then Rob Zombie with Marilyn Manson. That is your hefty Kill a Half Hour prize pack. We're going to do that at 2 o'clock on The Hog. Hang on.
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3: 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What is it? As the gas prices surge, the demand for what has stalled?
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2: As gas prices surge, the demand for this has stalled. 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
2: 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Try again, all right? Thanks. Hi, The Hog.
4: Oil.
2: Not oil, no. Try again. Hello, The Hog.
4: Hi, is it gas-guzzling vehicle?
2: No, try again. Hi, The Hog.
5: Hi, is the answer for the question electric vehicles?
2: That is not the answer for the question. You'd think as gas prices surge, the demand

0: demand for that would increase versus stall?
1: People are learning. They're not as good as they say.
0: Okay. All right. Try again. Hi, the hog.
2: Hey, Mindy. Is it tires?
0: Not tires. No. Try again. Hello, the hog.
3: Hello. Is it SUVs and trucks?
0: No, it's not. Try again. Hi, the hog.
4: Hey, is it airline travel?
0: No, but it kept me from going anywhere on my vacation. Those prices. Whew.
4: Yeah.
0: Try again, all right?
4: All right.
0: Thanks. Thank you. Your first clue is liquid. As gas prices surge, the demand for this has stalled. What is it? Your first clue is liquid.
5: Think you have the answer?
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7: 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She's looking for a local coffee shop. 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She doesn't click the first name she sees. 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
3: Liquid was the first clue. As gas prices surge, the demand for this has stalled. What is it? Hi, The Hog.
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4: How about buying recreational vehicles?
3: Not the answer. Try again.
4: Okay, thanks.
3: Thank you. Hello, The Hog.
5: Hey, Mindy, is it vacation?
3: No, try again.
5: Thank you.
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6: Hi, Mindy. I am going to guess eating out.
3: Not the answer. No, try again. Hi, The Hog.
4: Hi, Mindy. Would it be car sales?
3: It wouldn't. Try again. Hi, The Hog.
7: Hey, Mindy. Hotel room.
3: Interesting. It is not the answer. Try again. Hello, The Hog.
8: Alcohol sales.
3: Can you be more specific? Try again. Hello, The Hog.
9: Is it driving?
3: It's not. Try again. And you don't want to do that with this. Hello, The Hog.
10: Hi, is it oil change?
3: No, it's not. Try again. Hi, The Hog.
11: Hey, Mindy, is it alcohol?
3: It's more specific than just alcohol. There's a lot of things that fall under that umbrella. Try again. Hi, The Hog.
12: Gas?
3: Not gas. Try again. Hello, The Hog.
13: Hi, is it car washes?
3: Not a car wash. I need one. Try again. Hello, The Hog.
14: Hey, is it gas can?
3: It's not. Try again. Liquid was the first clue. As gas prices surge, the demand for this has stalled. Your second clue is lunch. What is it? Liquid and lunch are your clues.

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2: Liquid and lunch are your clues. As gas prices surge, the demand for this has stalled. What is it? Hi, The Hog.
3: Hey, Mindy. It's beer.
2: Like Mindy's liquid lunch lager.
3: Yeah, beer.
2: Beer. What's your name?
3: Hey, it's Keith Novotny.
2: Not so hot, Novot, brother from another mother.
3: How are you?
2: I'm great, Keith. Yeah, you're
3: good,
2: right.
3: Good.
2: Beer demand stumbles as gas prices surge. CNBC says beer sales have dropped because gas prices are rising due to the war, of course. Sales of beer, flavored malt beverages, and cider have fallen 6.3% year over year, Keith.
3: Dang.
2: The slowdown is biggest in convenience stores, where volumes are down 9%. Analysts say higher fuel costs are hurting discretionary spending. Gas prices have risen by 52% since the start of the war.
3: Well, for me, the only fixer is a mixer, so I'm not a beer guy.
2: Okay. Yeah, I used to be more of a beer snob, craft beer snob, but the weight, Keith. So I keep it to like the spears. I don't have as much sugar, you know?
3: Yep.
2: Not as filling. Well, you know what? Save up some dough to buy you a drink at all these events because you just won what I think is a motherload of tickets. Not so hot, Navat.
3: What'll I get?
2: Smoke on the Water Barbecue and Brews Festival tickets. That's coming to the Summerfest grounds. Wow, that's this weekend already. And then you also get Summerfest tickets for when that's going on. And then The Hog presents Theory of a Dead Man with Seven Dust at the Eagles Ballroom. You'll be at that show August 18th. And you'll head down to Credit Union 1 Amp in Chicagoland September 5th to see Rob Zombie and Marilyn Manson.
3: Awesome, thank you. That's a really good price tag. Holy shit.
2: I know, right? That's what I'm saying. It's the mother load.
3: That is a big one. Okay, cool. I appreciate it.
0: There's 30 minutes of your life you'll never get back. We'll kill another half hour tomorrow at 2 on 102.9 The Hog.

0: There are more prizes in your future. What are they calling it? Smell my finger? Pull my finger? I don't know. But Borna and Mandy have five-finger death punch tickets for you. And then you can also play 5 at 5 for a chance to win more Summerfest tickets. And then The Hawk presents two great shows, Nonpoint and Blackville Brides. Tickets to both of those and that $25 5 o'clock steakhouse gift certificate, part of that 5 at 5 prize pack. With Borna and Mandy, they're in next. Borna's out on Saturday as well, getting you registered to win more Summerfest tickets. From 11 until 1, he will be at the U.S. Cellular on Blue Mound in Brookfield, now part of T-Mobile. And Portillo's is going to be serving up hot dogs and other treats while supplies last, and you'll have a chance to win some prizes. Plus, like I said, Borna's getting you registered to win those Summerfest tickets while he's there from 11 until 1 on Saturday. He's in next on The Hog.
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4: Well, Brewers did it. They came back and swept the Cardinals. They win 2-1, tacking out a couple of runs in the bottom of the eighth after entering the frame, trailing 1-0. Do I spoiler alert for those that want to watch the game?
5: Spoiler alert.
4: I was talking real time how things happen because game's over.
5: Get ready for those hate texts.
4: Well, it'll just be one hate text.
5: Get ready for that hate text.
4: Maybe you should know, just like, you know, maybe don't tune us on. Turn us on.
5: That'll be a lesson.
4: When the Brewers have a day game, because we're going
5: to
4: talk about it.
5: It's a lesson to you to ever listen to this show.
4: Yes, exactly.
5: That's on you.
4: No crotch grabbing that I saw or heard about, though, in this game, Mandy. Pat Murphy not happy about that from last night.
5: No.
4: We'll get into that here, breaking noise.
5: I didn't realize the official name of the crotch grab, which also we can talk about.
4: Okay, that's coming up. We also got news about the Josh Jacobs arrest, the Packers running back that was arrested with some serious charges. No formal charges, but some serious allegations. The show, thanks to Mentality, helping guys become better dads and husbands while feeling better with more energy. 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
1: Everybody talking about Uribe and his crotch chops. They're called WWE-style crotch chops that he gave the Cardinals dugout yesterday after the eighth inning. And why that was, Pat Murphy was like, hey, that's not what we do as Brewers. But now why Uribe said he did it is because he believed he saw signals coming from the Cardinals to hit intentionally both Yelly and Contreras. Now, earlier in the day, there had been concerns from the Cardinals that there was an unnamed Brewers coach that might have been intercepting signals. So all of this had been going on back and forth, culminating in the chop, chop, chop of the crotch. And it's all said and done now, but that's what happened.
2: So your typical kind of baseball fights that teams
1: that's
2: have.
1: That's right, yep.
2: Still better than throwing at a guy's head.
1: I agree.
2: That they used to do.
1: I agree.
2: Or throw that, so. Yes, the crotch chops, probably no need for that. There's you celebrate.
1: What a funny term, though.
2: There's like, well, it's like D-Generation X used to do those back in the day. It looked like the
1: same thing.
2: There.
1: Yeah, so, that's 100% what it was.
2: It's just, you know, it's okay. You'd celebrate, but maybe above the belt celebrations.
1: Above the belt celebrations, yeah.
2: Yeah. I think most people are fine with that. So I don't know if you follow this case, but our Packers running back, Josh Jacobs, arrested, actually turned himself in. This is something from a police call to his home back on Saturday, the 23rd, with some serious allegations that he was arrested on a felony strangulation count.
1: Ew.
2: Along with domestic abuse, criminal damage to property, disorderly conduct. Right now, he's been released, and Brown County District Attorney's Office said not prepared to make formal charges against him just yet. A final decision will be made at a later date. So one of those things, we'll just wait and see how it plays out.
3: Next.
2: As it's getting warmer, go down the list of things you should not keep in your car. Probably similar to the same kind of things in winter, I'm going to guess, Mandy.
1: Just clean your car out, you slob.
2: Breaking Noise thanks to Yucca Fence, protecting what you love. 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
1: As the weather gets hotter, car gets hot. I noticed that the last 2 days, going, ooh, car's hot. What should you not keep inside a hot car, Mandy?
2: Well, first off, here. I do. Did you know that at 70 degrees, cars warm up to 89 degrees in 10 minutes, 104 degrees in 30 minutes, and 113 degrees in an hour, which is why it feels considerably warmer in your vehicle, especially if it's sunny, which is why you shouldn't leave babies and pets.
1: Okay, we're going to get those out of the way. Because those
2: that's not a part of the list. That goes without saying.
1: Should go without saying, but
2: we're saying it anyway.
1: Okay.
2: Yeah,
1: right.
2: People do forget. So I have 8 items that you should avoid leaving inside a hot vehicle.
1: Excluding pets and children.
2: That's correct.
1: My guess is medication is one.
2: Yes. Ding, ding, ding.
1: No, don't comment on that. Hang on. This needs some music.
2: Okay.
1: I believe.
2: You want me to comment on leaving medications in the car? Yeah,
1: no,
2: don't do it. It's too warm.
1: I thought there was some commentary to go with
2: it. Oh, it can spoil. Sure. Medications can spoil. Yep, that's bad. Mm-hmm.
1: Okay. I'm going to go with your phone electronics. Computers,
2: yes,
1: laptops.
2: Yes, electronics. They get too warm. And going along with electronics is also what makes some electronics run.
1: Batteries?
2: That's right, batteries.
1: Okay. Batteries in there.
2: They could explode.
1: Are these food items too in there?
2: Food and beverages are listed.
1: Okay.
2: In general, food and beverages, probably because, I don't know, they'll spoil and get gross.
1: Yeah, the one great
2: thing about... milk in your car?
1: The one great thing about winter is the car's refrigerator.
2: That's true.
1: So that's 3 or 4?
2: You've got 4.
1: 4.
2: 4 of 8.
1: Right. So medications, electronics, food is in there.
2: Mm-hmm. Think kinds of containers.
1: Tupperware, plastic.
2: Aerosol cans, yes.
1: Aerosol cans, okay.
2: Aerosol cans, exactly. Those could explode. Also, something we just talked about. Not remembering that you needed to use this time of year, but in fact you do, especially on your dome. Can't leave that in the car.
1: All right, with sunscreen.
2: Sunscreen, that's right. Mm-hmm.
1: Okay, sunscreen. Sunscreen specifically is its own thing.
2: Specifically sunscreen.
1: I'm not going to waste anybody.
2: Plastic water bottles, because remember, if the sun hits those directly, they'll start a fire, which I think is crazy. And lighters. Obviously, but should be obvious, but still needs to be on the list.
1: Okay, so clean out your car and get those out of there and be safe this summer. Coming up at 4 o'clock, give you a chance to play Pull My Finger for 5 Finger Death Punch tickets. We'll explain.

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0: Hawk presents Five Finger Death Punch at AmFam Amp on August 13th. Here's your chance to win tickets. What's the name of the game, Mandy?
1: Well, it's called Pull My Finger because we're very creative when it comes to names of games because the band Five Finger Death Punch, Pull My Finger, Finger Questions is what you need to answer.
0: Now, yesterday we did what you would traditionally think of as fingers. The five on your hand,
1: digits,
0: right?
1: Digits.
0: It's going to be a different type of fingers today. We're going to do chicken fingers.
1: Yum. Perhaps one of the most delicious types of fingers.
0: We've got trivia questions about chicken fingers. Yes.
1: Great.
0: And there's a bountiful amount. You get two out of three correct, you'll win Five Finger Death Punch tickets. Call the Better Business Bureau talk line right now, 414-799-1029 to play.
1: Before we open up the phone lines, what's your favorite kind of chicken finger sauce? We'll say it on three because there's only one that reigns supreme. One, two.
0: Well, I know what you're going to say, and it's not mine. You're going to say Raising Cane's, right?
1: I was going to say honey mustard.
0: Oh.
1: No, I ruin it.
0: I like barbecue.
1: No, let's just move on.
0: Barbecue.
1: You ruined it, as per usual.

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1: Welcome to Pull My Finger for Five Finger. Hi, what's your name?
2: Hi, this is John.
1: John, do you enjoy a chicken finger?
2: What was that?
1: Do you enjoy chicken fingers?
2: Oh, yeah. Always have.
3: Okay. John, what's your favorite chicken finger sauce?
2: I'm going to have to go with buffalo.
1: Oh, buffalo right. sauce. Okay, very good. All right, John, I got the chicken fingers questions here. You got to get two out of three correct, and you will win those five-finger death punch tickets. Question number one, John, multiple. These are all multiple choice here today. What part of the chicken are chicken fingers usually made from? The leg, the breast, or the thigh?
2: I'm going to guess the thigh.
1: Incorrect. It's the breast.
3: Totally breast. Yes, but it'd be weird if you were like, I'll have a bucket full of chicken breast. Well, I guess you do, though, if you order a bucket of chicken. Yeah.
1: All right. Got to get these next two correct here, John, all right? Which decade saw chicken fingers become especially popular in American restaurants? Was it the 1920s, the 1950s, or the 1980s?
2: I'm going to say 1980s.
1: 1980s is correct.
3: Yes.
1: It's more of a recent phenomenon in that. All right, down to this one, John, pulling for you.
3: Oh, man.
1: Now, usually used to make chicken fingers, chicken tenders, whatever we call them, panko breadcrumbs. Oh. You enjoy that on there. Panko breadcrumbs, John, originated in what country? Japan, France, or Greece?
2: Ooh, panko breadcrumb. I'm going to have to say Japan.
1: Kind of was wavering there, but you're correct there, John. Japan is correct. Way to rally, my friend.
2: Jeez.
1: All right, enjoy some chicken tenders tonight, man. And you got five
3: chicken
1: finger death
3: fingers.
1: Punch. Chicken fingers or chicken tenders, whatever. Whatever you want to call them.
3: The game is called Pull My Finger, not Pull My Tender.
1: Sure. John, we got your five finger death punch tickets. We'll set you up with those. Play again tomorrow. Next, awkward physical encounters.
3: Yeah.
1: You took a boob to the face,
3: sure,
1: Mandy?
3: Sure did. But it wasn't mine.
1: That would be something. Stay close. It's the Hog.

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1: mm-hmm.
0: you know, those weird kind of touches, brushes.
1: Ooh.
0: You had a rather intense one, Mandy.
1: Sure did. There was nothing I could do about
0: right
1: it.
0: Right in your eyeball. That's next.
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0: What'd you have an awkward physical brush up with somebody? It's 102.9 The Hog with Born and Mandy. Mandy, what was your tale of trauma?
1: Okay, well, I've been going to the same hair gal, beauty operator, if you will, for as long as I can remember. And I go see her, and it's time to rinse out my hair and wash it. But she's working multiple people at the same time. So she asks one of her associates to wash my hair out. And this gal, I've seen her numerous times. I've had more than one conversation with her. She's like the perm expert gal, right? She usually has all the little old ladies. Well, her old lady is under a dryer, so she's like, absolutely, I'll wash your hair out. Come on over. So we're chatting, and she's like really scrubbing in there, and my eyes are open because we're having a conversation, and she leans over, and boom, her boob's in my left eye.
0: Okay.
1: And I'm like, oh, okay, that's weird. And also my eye is like open.
0: So
1: boob's like in there for a second.
0: Was it like nipple?
1: No, it was like boob. Like she's reaching over me to like really get in there and scrub my scalp and whatnot.
0: Are we talking well endowed? Like D's
1: or? Her boob is like completely encasing my eye, which is open. And then I say, oh no. So I close it real quick. Like that matters. And we're still like having a conversation. She acts like nothing happens. Like that didn't just happen. So we're still chatting. And then it happens again. Only this time I close my eye because I see it coming. I know what's about to happen. And here it is again. Boop. And it's not just like a quick like, oh, I'm sorry. It's like a, it's like resting in my eye socket.
0: Yeah, while she works.
1: Her poop is resting in my eye socket.
0: That's just how she works, I guess.
1: I guess, but never in my life, you know? I mean, sure, that happens, and it's just a part of the female anatomy, but I'm so used to my gal, who that never happens with, that when it happened with this gal, I was taken aback, but then I just closed my one eye and kept talking, and it was fine, but I remember it clearly, and this was weeks ago.
0: At that point, you can't get up. Your hair's being washed. It needs to be
1: finished. Well, what am I going to do?
0: Right.
1: Run away? No. I mean, it's just a boob, but also, I don't know that boob. I just knew it was in my eye. Like, I didn't know what was happening.
0: Especially eyeballs are so sensitive, and you might be protective of those. You don't take much of the eye.
1: But then, like, what's the proper procedure? Eye open, eye close. I don't know.
0: I think closed. Close is probably always better.
1: I thought that was more polite.
0: Yeah. Well, and to protect yourself, I think. That's what your eyelids are for.
1: Right, exactly.
0: All right, awkward physical brush-up, dust-up, whatever you want to call it, at 414-799-1029. Call or text the Better Business Bureau Talk and Text Line.

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1: Talking about your awkward physical encounters, you got some texts over there, Mandy?
2: Yeah, this one from 262. At a networking event, I went for the handshake while the other guy went for a fist bump. Classic mix-up. Yeah. I feel like that happens.
1: Or handshake
2: often.
1: To the bro hug. Are you bro hugging or just high-fiving?
2: Like, what are we doing here? How close should my body be to you? And then this one from Carol in 414. She said, I got into the elevator at work while on my phone. Assumed the person inside was my coworker. So I gave her a quick shoulder hug without even looking up. Wasn't my coworker. Was some rando there to fix something. So that was weird.
1: I think everyone's had that where you throw your arm around someone you think you know, see out,
2: and you're like,
1: I'm going to surprise them from behind and go, hey, just say, hey, how you doing? No, it's not who you
2: are. Wrong person.
1: Not sorry about that. 414-799-1029. Let us know awkward physical encounters on the Better Business Bureau talk and text line.
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1: Brought to you by Guy's Garage Doors, the CHI overhead door contractor. 41 southbound, still have that accident at Hampton that is on the right shoulder. 43 southbound, just inching your way between Hampton and just past the high-rise bridge to about Lincoln Avenue. 94 westbound at a crawl out of the Marquette all the way out to Highway 18. 94 eastbound backed up to 84th Street. 894 southbound, steady delays between the zoo and the hail. I'm Lana, that's 1029 Roadhog Traffic.
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3: I love that.
2: 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Tanks. It's tank top season, fellas.
3: Sure is.
2: And ladies. I think both are on there. Lady and...
3: Sun's out, guns out.
2: Fella tanks. 1029thehog.com. 5 and 5. 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Where maybe you can wear some of the new merch. We'd love to see it as we're hanging out at Summerfest this year.
3: Especially ones without sleeves.
2: No doubt about it. Chance to play is next on The Hog.

0: 15 seconds on the clock. Mandy will give you a topic, five items that correspond to that topic, and it's got to be legit. You're going to be a hard ass on this one.
1: I am. Yeah, because I'm sick of it. I'm sick of people just saying five things of whatever, and they go, oh, I said five. It's not say five things. It's say five things that go along with the topic.

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1: Fives. 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
5: Welcome to the game. Hi, what's your name?
6: David.
5: David, you understand how to play five and five?
6: I do, yes.
5: Okay, got the 15 seconds on the clock. Mandy has your topic, David. Good luck.
6: Thank you.
7: David, today is National Sunscreen Day. Be honest, do you apply sunscreen?
6: Absolutely not.
7: Okay, I like that. Yeah. And is there a reason why not?
6: No, I work outside and I've got like a natural tan, so okay. I burn once early in the year and then
7: that's it.
5: Yeah.
7: Okay. Since you work outside, is sunscreen something that your employer provides?
6: No.
5: Okay. No, I don't care. But get out there and work.
7: Get out there. Do you wear sleeves while you're working?
6: No.
7: Okay. Sun's out, guns out, no sunscreen. Yeah. Here we go.
5: Takes the natural tan and that's it.
7: That's right. Well, if you were to wear sunscreen, are you aware of what is the minimum level of SPF that you need in order to make a difference?
6: 50?
5: 30.
7: 30 is correct.
6: 30.
7: And the more you go above 30, the smaller the difference becomes. SPF 30 offers 97% protection. SPF 50 offers 98% protection. Yeah. And SPF 100 offers 99. So just go with the 30 and be done with it.
5: But there's like 15s out there that do nothing then.
7: There are 15s, and that's pretty much. Yeah. Remember when the oil was one, too? You'd be like, and it'd be just like the coconut so oil or whatever.
5: Gross, yeah. So gross with that.
7: Oh, man.
5: Yeah. I mean, no one like. Does anyone like putting on sunscreen? No.
7: I don't think so.
5: It feels gross.
7: Yeah.
5: You don't want to do it.
7: And then the film that happens in the pool after you apply sunscreen and everybody with sunscreens in the pool and then the pool is filled with sunscreen. It's so gross. Anyway, okay. Let's get your topic today. It's National Sunscreen Day. So name five applicable items that one would apply to their skin or body. And your time starts now.
6: Sunscreen, lotion, bug spray, oil, baby oil.
7: Ooh.
6: Hello.
7: Great. Nice job.
5: Okay.
7: You want to actually play the game and succeed. I'm proud of you.
5: You're satisfied with all those.
7: I am satisfied.
5: And as different answers. You don't like it when it's very similar answers. But I agree. Those are separate.
6: I was about to say like shea or coconut butter, but that's lotion.
5: I mean, you could have gone with shaving cream,
7: sure.
5: David, soap, shampoo.
7: Yeah, any of those things would have been.
5: But well done. You're a winner. Congratulations. Enjoy those tickets. And David will be around Summerfest with no sunscreen on. So.
7: And his arms out.
5: Yeah, you're not going to smell that sunscreen on him as he walks by. Hang on. We'll get you set up with those tickets. Play again tomorrow, the very same time. We're going back to more of your texts and correspondence about just awkward physical touching brushes.
7: Yeah, now you said correspondence. Did somebody write us a letter?
5: Via text.
7: Oh, yes. Okay.
5: It's short. It's only four lines.
7: It's a text and correspondence. So I was like, did we get a letter in the mail? That was quick.
5: I'll read her text.
7: Okay.
5: You be the judge. I think it's one of these professions that they're just used to touching people. Like much like your hairdresser, probably is oblivious that her boobs are going in eyeballs.
7: No idea. Yeah.
5: Right? It's the Hog.
0: 102.9 The Hog and Ewald Automotive salute the troops.
8: Hi, this is Dan Buttrey, combat veteran of the Iraq War. Growing up, my grandmother would share a sad story of an uncle that was so close in age to her, they grew up like brother and sister. Private Raymond Frederick served in the Pacific during World War II, where he fought and died in the Philippines. Designated as his next of kin, she received the War Department's death notice of Ray in May 1945. Days short of the island's liberation. Weeks after receiving the death notice, Ray's last handwritten letter home was delivered, arriving to her as a message from the grave. This Memorial Day, let us never forget.
0: Ewald Automotive and 102.9 The Hog remain committed to serving southeastern Wisconsin's veterans and the families of veterans with the utmost dignity and excellence. 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
3: 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So everybody's taking it easy in the area. And 94 eastbound, you are backed up to 84th Street. With traffic, I'm Lana Morgan.
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0: had one of a hairdresser boob in her face during the washing of hair part.
1: In my eye socket.
0: Yes, in your eye, even more. Deeper in your face. As deep into one's face as you could go.
1: That's right.
0: So, Maggie, who texts in the Better Business Bureau text line at 414-799-1029, says, I was once getting a massage, and I had a man massaging me, which I never had before. When he was doing one side of my body, my arms were laying flat, and his area was very close to my hand.
1: Oh, no.
0: Wasn't sure if he was being a perv or flirting or didn't realize it.
1: Yeah.
0: Yeah, I don't know. It could be any one of those three.
1: It could.

0: could be. Massages are also weird, where you're like, yes. I don't know what to do with my appendages. And yeah.
1: And I think masseuses is probably just over the fact they're touching people in weird places.
0: All day, every day, and they're probably, hopefully, professional. But I mean, also the creeps are out there. So yeah, hopefully. Who
1: Mandy,
0: knows?
1: You know that I'm in physical therapy, and I look around at what physical therapists have to do to people, and you know, massages and things like that, where they're touching and stuff like that. And it's they're just immune to it. It's,
0: right.
1: It's got to be. I mean, my
0: it's
1: guy,
0: just a body, people.
1: Because I'm doing I do hip unloading. It's all by my weak ass hips.
0: Hip unloading.
1: So they'll be a part. I remember the first day he was like, okay, this is gonna be weird the first time, but I gotta do this. And he's probably done it 1,000 times.
0: Yeah.
1: Like he'll wrap a belt around essentially around the hip and groin underneath, and then he'll put his head like right next to my ass cheek, and kind of just pull the belt to like loosen the hip up.
0: Okay,
1: so it's like,
0: so he's in there.
1: He's in there. Both sides.
0: Okay.
1: And you go, it's okay. Thanks for explaining what this is.
0: Thanks for the warning.
1: And now it's like nothing. It's like, all right, like I'm gonna grab the belt and I know exactly what's coming next.
0: I'm gonna grab the belt. Okay.
1: And you know what? It's like, it's a little bit of pain at first, but then at the end.
0: It usually is.
1: Then at the end, it's like, you know what?
0: Oh, man.
1: That really loosened those suckers up a little bit.
0: I bet it did.
1: Next, a blue moon is coming. And not the beer, an actual moon, but is it actually blue? Next on The Hog.

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1: Are you ready for a blue moon this weekend?
2: Always.
1: Not just the beer. You can have that anytime. But the actual blue moon. Did you know, Mandy, it's not actually blue? That's disappointing. Why can't the moon turn
2: blue? That is. Why is it called, then, a blue moon?
1: That's a good question. It just means that it's the second full moon in a single calendar month, caused by the mismatch between the moon's 29.5-day cycle in our calendar, and here in May, we have 31 days.
2: All right.
1: So it'll occur on Sunday, May 31st. It'll be best seen at moonrise on Saturday. So Saturday evening, when it rises from the east during dusk, and then overnight into Sunday the 31st. So there's your balloon moon. Take advantage of it, because the next one will not happen till New Year's Eve 2028.
2: Oh!
1: So, okay.
2: Okay, so once in a blue moon really is a thing.
1: Yeah, so it's not that often. So blue moon this Saturday night. The Borna and Mandy Show, thanks to Mentality, helping guys become better dads and husbands while feeling better with more energy. 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

0: in the bush.
1: Brewers did it. They came back and swept the Cardinals. They win 2-1, tacking out a couple of runs in the bottom of the eighth after entering the frame, trailing 1-0. Do I spoiler alert for those that want to watch the game?
2: Spoiler alert.
1: I was talking real time how things happen because game's over.
2: Get ready for those hate texts.
1: Yeah, well, just be one hate text.
2: Get ready for that hate text.
1: Maybe you should know, just like, you know, maybe don't turn us on.
2: That'll be a lesson.
1: When the Brewers have a day game, because we're going
2: to
1: talk about it.
2: It's a lesson to you to ever listen to this show.
1: Yes, exactly.
2: That's on you.
1: I know crotch grabbing that I saw or heard about, though, in this game, Mandy. Pat Murphy not happy about that from last
2: night. No.
1: We'll get into that here, breaking noise.
2: I didn't realize the official name of the crotch grab, which also we can talk about.
1: Okay, that's coming up. We also got news about the Josh Jacobs arrest, the Packers running back that was arrested with some serious charges. No formal charges, but some serious allegations.

0: Breaking Noise Afternoon Update.
1: Everybody talking about Uribe and his crotch chops. They're called WWE style crotch chops that he gave the Cardinals dugout yesterday after the eighth inning. And why that was, Pat Murphy was like, hey, that's not what we do as Brewers. But now why Uribe said he did it is because he believed he saw signals coming from the Cardinals to hit intentionally both Yelly and Contreras. Now, earlier in the day, there had been concerns from the Cardinals that there was an unnamed Brewers coach that might have been intercepting signals. So all of this had been going on back and forth, culminating in the chop, chop, chop of the crotch. And it's all said and done now, but that's what happened.
2: So your typical kind of baseball fights that teams
1: that's
2: have.
1: That's right, yep.
2: Still better than throwing at a guy's head.
1: I agree.
2: That they used to do.
1: I agree.
2: Or throw that, so. Yes, the crotch chops, probably no need for that. There's, you celebrate.
1: What a funny term, though.
2: There's like, well, it's like D-Generation X used to do those back in the day. It looked like the
1: same thing.
2: There.
1: Yeah, that's so, 100% what it was.
2: It's just, you know, it's, okay. You can celebrate, but maybe. Maybe above the belt
1: celebration. Above the belt celebration, yeah. Yeah.
2: I think most people are fine with that. So I don't know if you follow this case, but our Packers running back, Josh Jacobs, arrested, actually turned himself in. This is something from a police call to his home back on Saturday, the 23rd, with some serious allegations that he was arrested on a felony strangulation count, along with domestic abuse, criminal damage to property, disorderly conduct. Right now, he's been released, and Brown County District Attorney's Office said not prepared to make formal charges against him just yet. A final decision will be made at a later date. So one of those things, we'll just wait and see how it plays out.
0: Next.
2: As it's getting warmer, go down the list of things you should not keep in your car. Probably similar to the same kind of things in winter, I'm going to guess, Mandy.
1: Just clean your car out, you slob.
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0: the weather gets hotter, car gets hot. I noticed that the last 2 days, going, ooh, car's hot. What should not keep inside a hot car, Mandy?
1: Well, get a list off, here. I do. Did you know that at 70 degrees, cars warm up to 89 degrees in 10 minutes, 104 degrees in 30 minutes, and 113 degrees in an hour, which is why it feels considerably warmer in your vehicle, especially if it's sunny, which is why you shouldn't leave babies and pets.
0: Okay, we're going to get those out of the way. Because those
1: that's not a part of the list. That goes without saying.
0: Should go without saying, but people
1: but
0: forget.
1: We're saying it anyway.
0: Okay.
1: Yeah,
0: right.
1: People do forget. So I have 8 items that you should avoid leaving inside a hot vehicle.
0: Excluding pets and children.
1: That's correct.
0: My guess is medication is one.
1: Yes. Ding, ding, ding.
0: I'm going to go with your phone electronics. Computers, laptops.
1: Yes, electronics. They get too warm. And going along with electronics is also what makes some electronics run.
0: Batteries?
1: That's right, batteries.
0: Okay. Batteries in there.
1: They could explode.
0: Are these food items, too, in there?
1: Food and beverages are listed.
0: Okay.
1: In general, food and beverages, probably because, I don't know, they'll spoil and get gross.
0: Yeah. The one great thing about...
1: You ever left milk in your car?
0: The one great thing about winter is the car is a refrigerator.
1: That's true.
0: Thing. So that's 3 or 4?
1: You've got 4.
0: 4.
1: 4 of 8.
0: 4 of 8. So medications, electronics, food is in there.
1: Mm-hmm. Think kinds of containers.
0: Tupperware? Plastic?
1: Aerosol cans, yes.
0: Aerosol cans, okay.
1: Aerosol cans, exactly. Those could explode. Also, something we just talked about, not remembering that you needed to use this time of year, but in fact you do, especially on your dome. Can't leave that in the car.
0: All right, with sunscreen.
1: Sunscreen, that's right. Mm-hmm.
0: Okay, sunscreen. Sunscreen specifically is its own thing.
1: Specifically, sunscreen.
0: I'm not going to waste anybody.
1: Plastic water bottles, because remember, if the sun hits those directly, they'll start a fire, which I think is crazy. And lighters, obviously. But
0: makes sense.
1: Should be obvious, but still needs to be on the list.
0: Okay, so clean out your car and get those out of there and be safe this summer.

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1: Reluctantly crouched at the starting line. Engines pumping and thumping in time. The green light flashes, the flags go up. Churning and

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1: Saturday, you can join me. Hi, I'm Borna.
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1: 11 a.m. to 1 p.m. I'll be at U.S. Cellular on Blue Mountain Brookfield, now part of T-Mobile. 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
1: 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You have a chance to win Summerfest tickets as well while we're hanging out. 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We'll do another round of Pull My Finger for Five Finger tomorrow.
2: Mm-hmm. What's our finger going to be, Bourne?
1: I don't know. Did chicken fingers today and regular like people fingers, digits yesterday.
2: People fingers.
1: So I got to think of another finger category between now and then. And
2: lady fingers?
1: Oh, we could. Yeah, possible. Yeah, that's not bad. There's a lot of finger iterations out there.
2: There really are.
1: So we'll find some.
2: Fingerling potatoes?
1: Sure. Sure. All food stuff, too.
2: Sure.
1: 5 and 5 with Summerfest tickets as well, and whatever else we come up with between now and then. Lana's next. It's The Hog.
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